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1: ABC News, I'm Dave Packer. Back at the White House after a summit with China's president.
2: President Trump hoped to persuade Xi to pressure China's ally Iran to reopen the Strait of Hormuz as Americans grapple with soaring gas prices.
3: We feel very similar, right? We want that to end. We don't want them to have a nuclear weapon. We want the straits open.
2: But Xi made no promise to intervene in the war Trump launched. China's foreign ministry calling it a war that should not have happened.
1: ABC's Rachel Scott. The $10 billion lawsuit that President Trump filed for the leak of his 2019 tax returns to be dropped in return for the U.S. government, creating a fund that will review claims of people who allege they were victims of a weaponization by the government. Harvey Weinstein's sexual assault trial ended in a mistrial after a jury could not unanimously decide whether to convict Weinstein of allegedly raping Jessica Mann in 2013. This is ABC News.
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I love Aerosmith. They have got so many great songs, but in my opinion, that is one of their best. Sweet Emotion. I am Craig Collins. Glad to have you along on this Sunday as our weekend dwindles down. But hey, next weekend is Memorial Weekend, right? That means the heat is on. Here's Glenn Frey.

0: Those are the Foo Fighters back out on the road here in 2026, but only one U.S. show coming up yet before they head to Europe and the U.K. and such. That show is coming up this coming Saturday in Napa. Then it's off to Europe, as I mentioned. They don't get back to North America until early August. Speaking of Europe, though, we have got that band up next.
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6: Lows dip down to about 67. Tonight, under clear skies, winds out of the south, 5 to 10 miles per hour. Lots of sunshine tomorrow. Daytime highs approaching 91. Partly cloudy tomorrow night, lows around 69. Temps a bit above average Tuesday and Wednesday, with highs from the low 80s to the upper 80s. Thunderstorms possible both days. From the Wayne Weather Center, I'm meteorologist Jennifer Wojcicki. Right now, 85.
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0: rock you. We are the champions, a song you sometimes hear at sporting events, but you would not have heard it at a recent Louisville Bats minor league game. They were featuring Nothing Night. What is Nothing Night? Well, the team explained it means no music. Well, there was organ music, but nothing else. No ads being read or showing on videos, no on-field promotions, no t-shirts being fired from cannons, just baseball in its purest form. They say if you went back to the 1930s or 40s, this is what it would have been like, and apparently quite a few people enjoyed it. What do you think about a Nothing Night?
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1: 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Winners must appear in person with proper positive legal identification. 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Prizes will not be mailed or delivered. Any winner under the age of 18 must be accompanied by a parent or legal guardian. No trade or cash equivalent will be awarded for any contest prize. Any person or persons found to be in violation of these contest rules before, during, or after the respective contest or giveaway will be disqualified and will not be eligible for future contests and giveaways.
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0: It's Green Day taking us down that boulevard of broken dreams. I don't think that's one of the roads I'll be traveling on my way home. At least I hope not. I am Craig Collins, making my way out for right now. I hope your week ahead is awesome, and I look forward to talking with you this Memorial Day weekend, starting Saturday.
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6: Lows dip down to about 67. Tonight, under clear skies, winds out of the south, 5 to 10 miles per hour. Lots of sunshine tomorrow. Daytime highs approaching 91. Partly cloudy tomorrow night. Lows around 69. Temps a bit above average Tuesday and Wednesday, with highs from the low 80s to the upper 80s. Thunderstorms possible both days. From the Wayne Weather Center, I'm meteorologist Jennifer Wojcicki. Right now, 83.
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1: ABC News, I'm Dave Packer. Back at the White House after a summit with China's president.
2: President Trump hoped to persuade Xi to pressure China's ally Iran to reopen the Strait of Hormuz as Americans grapple with soaring gas prices.
3: We feel very similar, right? We want that to end. We don't want them to have a nuclear weapon. We want the straits open.
2: But Xi made no promise to intervene in the war Trump launched. China's foreign ministry calling it a war that should not have happened.
1: ABC's Rachel Scott. The $10 billion lawsuit that President Trump filed for the leak of his 2019 tax returns to be dropped in return for the U.S. government, creating a fund that will review claims of people who allege they were victims of a weaponization by the government. Harvey Weinstein's sexual assault trial ended in a mistrial after a jury could not unanimously decide whether to convict Weinstein of allegedly raping Jessica Mann in 2013. This is ABC News.
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Sunday the 17th, and on this day in 63 was the very first Monterey Folk Festival, featuring that man, Bob Dylan, alongside Pete Seeger, Peter, Paul, and Mary, and Joan Baez. I'm Bob Barron. This is Tom Petty.

0: Keep your hands to yourself. It's Dan Baird and the Georgia Satellites and Tom Petty in that set. Someone got their hands on Tom's home on this day in 1987 and burned down his Encino, California residence. Everybody got out safely. Tom and all his family escaped the flames. It was determined that it was arson, and I don't think the guy's been caught yet.
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7: Lows around 67 tonight. Under clear skies, southerly winds 5 to 10 miles an hour. Mainly sunny skies tomorrow. Daytime highs approaching 91. Partly cloudy tomorrow night. Lows around 69. Upper 80s Tuesday with a chance of thunderstorms. Turning much cooler Wednesday with highs in the low 80s. Chance for storms continues. From the Wayne Weather Center, I'm meteorologist Derek Height. Currently, it's 79 degrees.
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the cameraman. And we could have some. And he's up there. What's that? Hawaiian noises.

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0: Soon after that band scored their recording contract, they found a better man to be at the drum kit. It was Dave Abruzzi, whose birthday is today. Dave was born in Connecticut on this day in 1968, and he joined Pearl Jam in 1991 after they had recorded their debut album. Matt Chamberlain was the drummer for the debut album, but by the time that hit record store shelves, Dave Abruzzi was already the drummer, so he is credited for drumming on the band's albums Versus and Vitalogy.
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8: Lows around 67 tonight. Under clear skies, southerly winds 5 to 10 miles an hour. Mainly sunny skies tomorrow. Daytime highs approaching 91. Partly cloudy tomorrow night. Lows around 69. Upper 80s Tuesday with a chance of thunderstorms. Turning much cooler Wednesday with highs in the low 80s. Chance for storms continues. From the Wayne Weather Center, I'm meteorologist Derek Height. Currently, it's 77 degrees.
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1: ABC News, I'm Dave Packer. Back at the White House after a summit with China's president.
2: President Trump hoped to persuade Xi to pressure China's ally Iran to reopen the Strait of Hormuz as Americans grapple with soaring gas prices.
3: We feel very similar, right? We want that to end. We don't want them to have a nuclear weapon. We want the straits open.
2: But Xi made no promise to intervene in the war Trump launched. China's foreign ministry calling it a war that should not have happened.
1: ABC's Rachel Scott. The $10 billion lawsuit that President Trump filed for the leak of his 2019 tax returns to be dropped in return for the U.S. government, creating a fund that will review claims of people who allege they were victims of a weaponization by the government. Harvey Weinstein's sexual assault trial ended in a mistrial after a jury could not unanimously decide whether to convict Weinstein of allegedly raping Jessica Mann in 2013. This is ABC News.
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Benny and the Jets, one of a couple of tunes that Elton John played on Soul Train on this day in 75. Philadelphia Freedom was the other track he performed that evening on the show. I'm Bob Barron. Here's one from Miss Nix.

0: It's Van Halen right now. Stevie on the edge of 17 and Sir Elton John back there. We were talking about him on Soul Train on this day in 75. He was also on the television exactly 1 year earlier on this day in 74. He was had a TV special going on ABC on the 17th of May in 74 called Say Goodbye to Norma Jean and Other Things.
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5: Lows around 67 tonight. Under clear skies, southerly winds 5 to 10 miles an hour. Mainly sunny skies tomorrow. Daytime highs approaching 91. Partly cloudy tomorrow night. Lows around 69. Upper 80s Tuesday with a chance of thunderstorms. Turning much cooler Wednesday with highs in the low 80s. Chance for storms continues. From the Wayne Weather Center, I'm meteorologist Derek Height. Right now, it's 75 degrees.
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0: Those Doobie Brothers released their reunion album Cycles on this day in 1989. That's the one that got them back on the radio. They had a big hit single on that album called The Doctor.
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0: was 3 years ago on this date in 23, former Pink Floyd frontman Roger Waters came under investigation by German police. Why? Because during his performance in Berlin, his outfit was kind of similar to an old Nazi outfit. And German law prevents anybody from invoking Nazi imagery, symbols, or gestures.
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6: Lows around 67 tonight. Under clear skies, southerly winds 5 to 10 miles an hour. Mainly sunny skies tomorrow. Daytime highs approaching 91. Partly cloudy tomorrow night. Lows around 69. Upper 80s Tuesday with a chance of thunderstorms. Turning much cooler Wednesday with highs in the low 80s. Chance for storms continues. From the Wayne Weather Center, I'm meteorologist Derek Height. Right now, 73.
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1: ABC News, I'm Dave Packer. Back at the White House after a summit with China's president.
2: President Trump hoped to persuade Xi to pressure China's ally Iran to reopen the Strait of Hormuz as Americans grapple with soaring gas prices.
3: We feel very similar, right? We want that to end. And we don't want them to have a nuclear weapon. We want the straits open.
2: But Xi made no promise to intervene in the war Trump launched. China's foreign ministry calling it a war that should not have happened.
1: ABC's Rachel Scott. The $10 billion lawsuit that President Trump filed for the leak of his 2019 tax returns to be dropped in return for the U.S. government creating a fund that will review claims of people who allege they were victims of a weaponization by the government. Harvey Weinstein's sexual assault trial ended in a mistrial after a jury could not unanimously decide whether to convict Weinstein of allegedly raping Jessica Mann in 2013. This is ABC News.
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I've Seen All Good People. That comes off the Yes album, one of two albums the band received gold records for on this day in rock history. It was 73 when they got a gold album for that album, as well as their Yes Songs live set. Both albums sold in excess of 500,000 copies.

0: There, at the end of that set, Linkin Park. Also, The Cure in there. And one from Yes. Almost forgot to say happy birthday to Bill Bruford, drummer for Yes. He also did some time in King Crimson. He turned 77 today as he was born on this date, the 17th of May, 1949.
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3: Lows around 67 tonight. Under clear skies, southerly winds 5 to 10 miles an hour. Mainly sunny skies tomorrow. Daytime highs approaching 91. Partly cloudy tomorrow night. Lows around 69. Upper 80s Tuesday with a chance of thunderstorms. Turning much cooler Wednesday with highs in the low 80s. Chance for storms continues. From the Wayne Weather Center, I'm meteorologist Derek Height. Right now, 73.
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0: Billy Joel playing another gig at Madison Square Garden on this day in 79, but it wasn't one of his concerts. It was before Game 3 of the Stanley Cup Finals. He did the national anthem before his New York Rangers took on the Montreal Canadiens at MSG.
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1: 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Winners must appear in person with proper positive legal identification. Claim any prize Monday through Friday, excluding holidays, within 30 days, so the prize will be forfeited. Prizes will not be mailed or delivered. Any winner under the age of 18 must be accompanied by a parent or legal guardian. No trade or cash equivalent will be awarded for any contest prize. Any person or persons found to be in violation of these contest rules before, during, or after the respective contest or giveaway will be disqualified and will not be eligible for future contests and giveaways. Classic Hits, Wayne, W-A-I-N. 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

0: Alanis Morissette ended up suing her former business manager on this day in 2016, claiming that he had stolen $4.7 million from her between 09 and 16. Now, his name, Jonathan Schwartz, he ended up admitting to that theft and to stealing another $2 million from other clients.
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5: Lows around 67 tonight. Under clear skies, southerly winds 5 to 10 miles an hour. Mainly sunny skies tomorrow. Daytime highs approaching 91. Partly cloudy tomorrow night. Lows around 69. Upper 80s Tuesday with a chance of thunderstorms. Turning much cooler Wednesday with highs in the low 80s. Chance for storms continues. From the Wayne Weather Center, I'm meteorologist Derek Height. Right now, 73.
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1: ABC News, I'm Dave Packer. Back at the White House after a summit with China's president.
2: President Trump hoped to persuade Xi to pressure China's ally Iran to reopen the Strait of Hormuz as Americans grapple with soaring gas prices.
3: We feel very similar in Iran. We want that to end. We don't want them to have a nuclear weapon. We want the straits open.
2: But Xi made no promise to intervene in the war Trump launched. China's foreign ministry calling it a war that should not have happened.
1: ABC's Rachel Scott. The $10 billion lawsuit that President Trump filed for the leak of his 2019 tax returns to be dropped in return for the U.S. government, creating a fund that will review claims of people who allege they were victims of a weaponization by the government. Harvey Weinstein's sexual assault trial ended in a mistrial after a jury could not unanimously decide whether to convict Weinstein of allegedly raping Jessica Mann in 2013. This is ABC News.
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Oh, I feel sorry for the studio speakers. I just had that one cranked up. Love that old Climax Blues Band hit. Couldn't get it right in honor of the birth of their drummer today. It is Mr. Roy Adams, who was born on this day in 52.

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0: Well, if you haven't heard, in the last couple of weeks, we got new Tom Petty and the Heartbreakers material. Yeah, that's right. It was something that was sitting in the vault. The Live at the Paradise Rock Club 1978 recording is out and available for you now. 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
9: Lows around 67 tonight, under clear skies, southerly winds 5 to 10 miles an hour. Mainly sunny skies tomorrow, daytime highs approaching 91. Partly cloudy tomorrow night, lows around 69. Upper 80s Tuesday with a chance of thunderstorms. Turning much cooler Wednesday with highs in the low 80s. Chance for storms continues. From the Wayne Weather Center, I'm meteorologist Derek Height. Right now, it's 74 degrees.
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0: Sad day in rock history, as it is the 9th anniversary of the passing of Chris Cornell, the lead vocalist for that band, Soundgarden. There's one of their hits, Black Hole Sun. He died from what they are calling a suicide at the age of 52 on this day in rock history back in 2017.
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0: Steppenwolf's Born to be Wild, rocking me right on out of here. I'll be back all week long. You have a good one.
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8: Lows around 67 tonight. Under clear skies, southerly winds 5 to 10 miles an hour. Mainly sunny skies tomorrow. Daytime highs approaching 91. Partly cloudy tomorrow night. Lows around 69. Upper 80s Tuesday with a chance of thunderstorms. Turning much cooler Wednesday with highs in the low 80s. Chance for storms continues. From the Wayne Weather Center, I'm meteorologist Derek Height. Right now, it's 74 degrees.
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on the Hill, Peter Gabriel, Salisbury Hill, Bob Worthington here. Their biggest hit song ever, number one for a couple of weeks, for REO Speedwagon, Can't Fight the Feeling.

0: Darius Rucker, Hootie and the Blowfish, only want to be with you. Yeah, you. Hey, stick around, more great music for you. And all through the night, hey, keep us on and we'll leave the nightlight on for you, too.
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8: Lows around 67 overnight under clear skies. Winds out of the south 5 to 10 miles an hour. Mainly sunny skies Monday. High temperatures reach up to 91. Partly cloudy Monday night. Lows dip down to about 69. Upper 80s Tuesday with a chance of thunderstorms. Much cooler Wednesday with highs in the low 80s. Storms continue. From the Wayne Weather Center, I'm meteorologist Eric Height. Currently 75.
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0: 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Bob Worthington here. 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
5: Lows around 67 overnight under clear skies. Winds out of the south, 5 to 10 miles an hour. Mainly sunny skies Monday. High temperatures reach up to 91. Partly cloudy Monday night. Lows dip down to about 69. Upper 80s Tuesday with a chance of thunderstorms. Much cooler Wednesday with highs in the low 80s. Storms continue. From the Wayne Weather Center, I'm meteorologist Eric Height. Right now, it's 74 degrees.
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0: Greg Kinvan, The Breakup Song. Bob Worthington here. 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Also, Matchbox 20. 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
6: Lows around 67 overnight, under clear skies, winds out of the south, 5 to 10 miles an hour. Mainly sunny skies Monday. High temperatures reach up to 91. Partly cloudy Monday night. Lows dip down to about 69. Upper 80s Tuesday with a chance of thunderstorms. Much cooler Wednesday with highs in the low 80s. Storms continue. From the Wayne Weather Center, I'm meteorologist Eric Height. Right now, it's 74 degrees.
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1: 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Prizes will not be mailed or delivered. Any winner under the age of 18 must be accompanied by a parent or legal guardian. No trade or cash equivalent will be awarded for any contest prize. Any person or persons found to be in violation of these contest rules before, during, or after the respective contest or giveaway will be disqualified and will not be eligible for future contests and giveaways.
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8: Lows around 67 overnight under clear skies.
9: Winds out of the south, 5 to 10 miles an hour.
8: Mainly sunny skies Monday. High temperatures reach up to 91. Partly cloudy Monday night. Lows dip down to about 69. Upper 80s Tuesday with a chance of thunderstorms. Much cooler Wednesday with highs in the low 80s. Storms continue. From the Wayne Weather Center, I'm meteorologist Eric Height. Right now, 73.
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This is

0: Smashing Pumpkins, 1979. You, Me, the Music, Bob Worthington here. More great music near, including John Lennon with an anthem and more.
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15: Lows around 67 overnight, under clear skies, winds out of the south, 5 to 10 miles an hour. Mainly sunny skies Monday, high temperatures reach up to 91. Partly cloudy Monday night, lows dip down to about 69. Upper 80s Tuesday, with a chance of thunderstorms. Much cooler Wednesday, with highs in the low 80s, storms continue. From the Wayne Weather Center, I'm meteorologist Eric Height. Right now, 70.
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0: 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What do you say? Coming up, Mr. Mister, also Kim Carnes about an iconic Hollywood actress.
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5: Lows around 67. Overnight, under clear skies, winds out of the south, 5 to 10 miles an hour. Mainly sunny skies Monday, high temperatures reach up to 91. Partly cloudy Monday night. Lows dip down to about 69. Upper 80s Tuesday with a chance of thunderstorms. Much cooler Wednesday with highs in the low 80s. Storms continue. From the Wayne Weather Center, I'm meteorologist Eric Height. Right now, 70.
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0: All the small things, Blink 182, Bob Worthington and you, more great music on the other side, including John Cougar Mellencamp and the Eagles, one of their biggest, baddest, and best, next.
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8: Lows around 67 overnight under clear skies. Winds out of the south, 5 to 10 miles an hour. Mainly sunny skies Monday. High temperatures reach up to 91. Partly cloudy Monday night. Lows dip down to about 69. Upper 80s Tuesday with a chance of thunderstorms. Much cooler Wednesday with highs in the low 80s. Storms continue. From the Wayne Weather Center, I'm meteorologist Eric Height. Currently 69.
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9: Lows around 67. Overnight, under clear skies, winds out of the south, 5 to 10 miles an hour. Mainly sunny skies Monday. High temperatures reach up to 91. Partly cloudy Monday night. Lows dip down to about 69. Upper 80s Tuesday with a chance of thunderstorms. Much cooler Wednesday with highs in the low 80s. Storms continue. From the Wayne Weather Center, I'm meteorologist Eric Height. Currently 69.
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0: Michael Stipe and R.E.M. per your musical demand, playing that for Jackie. Welcome aboard, brand new listener. Hey, stick around, have number one song for 1983 at year's end from The Police. Also have Pearl Jam and much, much more.
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9: Clear skies overnight with lows around 67. Winds out of the south, 5 to 10 miles per hour. Monday, high of 90. Partly cloudy Monday night, lows level off around 69. High temperatures reach up to 89 Tuesday under partly cloudy skies. 82 Wednesday, thunderstorms likely. A peek at the extended shows, 76 Thursday, 80 Friday, and 81 on Saturday. From the Wayne Weather Center, I'm meteorologist Paul Trombley. Right now, it's 68 degrees.
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0: Pearl Jam and Daughter. 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Bachman Turner Overdrive from the second album. Also, the biggest, baddest, and best for REO Speedwagon, a number one song for a couple of weeks for REO. 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
3: 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Winners must appear in person with proper positive legal identification to claim any prize Monday through Friday, excluding holidays, within 30 days, so the prize will be forfeited. Prizes will not be mailed or delivered. Any winner under the age of 18 must be accompanied by a parent or legal guardian. No trade or cash equivalent will be awarded for any contest prize. Any person or persons found to be in violation of these contest rules before, during, or after the respective contest or giveaway away will be disqualified and will not be eligible for future contests and giveaways.
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6: Clear skies overnight with lows around 67. Winds out of the south, 5 to 10 miles per hour. Monday, high of 90. Partly cloudy Monday night, lows level off around 69. High temperatures reach up to 89 Tuesday under partly cloudy skies. 82 Wednesday, thunderstorms likely. A peek at the extended shows, 76 Thursday, 80 Friday, and 81 on Saturday. From the Wayne Weather Center, I'm meteorologist Paul Trombley. Right now, it's 67 degrees.
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0: 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And how about Seeger and the Silver Bullet Band next?
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8: 90 today under sunny skies. Winds out of the south, 8 to 15 miles per hour. Lows around 69 tonight, partly cloudy. Sunshine mixed with clouds at times. Tomorrow, highs around 89. 82 Wednesday, with storms likely. 76 Thursday, chance for storms continues. A peek at the extended shows, 80 Friday, 81 Saturday, and 84 on Sunday. From the Wayne Weather Center, I'm meteorologist Paul Trombley. Currently, it's 67 degrees.
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0: Boss Man, Bruce Springsteen, Dancing in the Dark. Coming up, the song that propelled him into superstardom to stay for the Eagles. Also, the Cars from Heartbeat City, the album.
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0: The song that propelled them into superstardom to stay the very beginning of their career, Eagles and Take It Easy. Having that first cup of coffee with us and have yourself a donut or a bagel or two. 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
7: Mainly clear today with highs around 90. Southerly winds 10 to 15 miles per hour. Tonight, lows level off around 69. Sunshine mixed with clouds at times. Tomorrow, 89. 82 Wednesday with thunderstorms likely. 76 Thursday, storms continue. A peak at the extended shows 80 Friday, 81 Saturday, and 84 on Sunday. From the Wayne Weather Center, I'm meteorologist Paul Trombley. Right now, 66.
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2: Kentucky's no-excuse early in-person voting period wrapped up Saturday as remaining voters will head to the polls tomorrow to cast their ballot in this primary. Secretary of State Michael Adams this past week predicted voter turnout to exceed 20%. That's higher than normal.
3: We had a huge surge in registrations across the spectrum, R's, but also D's and even I's. Registered to vote in big numbers each of the past 2 months. We had 10,000 new voters register in 20 days in April. So that's one indicator. The other is we've had more absentee ballot requests in this primary than we had 4 years ago.
2: Meantime, Secretary of Defense Pete Hegseth will visit a Northern Kentucky rally Monday to gather support for congressional candidate Ed Gowrine. Group America First Works shared the news on Saturday, announcing Hegseth's visit to the Hebron DoubleTree by Hilton Hotel. AFW President Ashley Hayek will also speak at this event that's slated to begin this afternoon at 1 o'clock. Gowrine battles longtime Representative Thomas Massey for the District 4 seat. This visit happens as we're into the 12th week of the war with Iran. A former Northern Kentucky mayor walking away with a massive payday after suing his own city over a trespassing arrest.
4: Sebastian Ernst was impeached and removed as Falmouth's mayor last year when he tried to return to City Hall months later to reapply for the open job. Police arrested him for trespassing. The charges were quickly dropped, prompting Ernst to file a federal civil rights lawsuit. The city has now agreed to pay out $120,000 to settle the case. I'm Travis Laird.
2: KSP looked into a fatal collision in Breathitt County. This happened before 2 o'clock Sunday morning on State Route 15 in Jackson. John Southwood drove left to center, striking a Perry County ambulance heading back to the station. He was pronounced at the scene. I'm Lee Mowen.
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How you doing? Johnny Rock Glassman with you. I'm filling in today. Did you see Paul McCartney on SNL over the weekend? Yeah, vocals a little wobbly, but I'll take a wobbly vocal from Paul than no Paul at all. You know who else has done SNL? The Clash.

0: Did you know that ELO's classic, Do Ya, from the album, the double album, Out of the Blue, that's a cover of Jeff Lynne's band before ELO? Yeah. So nice he recorded it twice. It's next.
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6: Mainly clear today with highs around 90. Southerly winds 10 to 15 miles per hour. Tonight, lows level off around 69. Sunshine mixed with clouds at times. Tomorrow, 89. 82 Wednesday with thunderstorms likely. 76 Thursday, storms continue. A peek at the extended shows, 80 Friday, 81 Saturday, and 84 on Sunday. From the Wayne Weather Center, I'm meteorologist Paul Trombley. Right now, 66.
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0: Have I ever told you my Bon Jovi story? If you don't believe me, just watch the Hulu documentary from a couple years ago. Yeah, he walked into a radio station I was at in New York City. As a baby DJ, I was in charge of a hometown album. Well, he had a cassette. He gave it to me. I said, I don't know if this kid can sing, but he sure ain't ugly. And JBJ, next.
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0: 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I'm Johnny Rock Lassman doing the fill-in.
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6: Mainly clear today with highs around 90. Southerly winds 10 to 15 miles per hour. Tonight, lows level off around 69. Sunshine mixed with clouds at times. Tomorrow, 89. 82 Wednesday, with thunderstorms likely. 76 Thursday, storms continue. A peak at the extended shows, 80 Friday, 81 Saturday, and 84 on Sunday. From the Wayne Weather Center, I'm meteorologist Paul Trombley. Currently, it's 67 degrees.
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1: This is the Kentucky News Network.
2: Just over 2 weeks since his passing, we've learned of the funeral arrangements for prominent civil rights activist P.G. Peebles. The visitation and funeral are set for today from Lexington's First Baptist Church of Bracktown near Leestown Road in Masterson Station Park. Visitation goes from 11 o'clock until 2 o'clock, and the funeral is immediately to follow. For those coming to the church, you're asked to use Masterson Station Park's public parking, and shuttles will be offered for free. For those that can't make it, the First Baptist Bracktown YouTube channel will cover the service. Peebles died last month at the age of 80. A Louisville mother's desperate attempt to protect her nonverbal autistic son has exposed alleged abuse at Field Elementary.
3: Tiffany Lee sent her son to school with a hidden camera clipped into his hair after she suspected something was wrong. The recording allegedly captured an assistant teacher yelling aggressively at the boy and other staff members discussing marijuana use. Jefferson County Public Schools police are now investigating, and the staff member involved has been barred from the building. I'm Travis Laird.
2: Kentucky State Police are investigating after a body was found inside a Liberty home Thursday afternoon. Troopers were called to an Elmore Hill Road residence around 2, where they found a 58-year-old man dead. The body has already been sent to Frankfort for an autopsy to confirm the cause and manners of death. The victim's name has not been shared at this time. KSP's Post 11 continued to search for a wanted man in connection to several arsons. He's been identified as Brandon Mason, a 6'2" man weighing 220 with hazel eyes and black hair. He was last spotted along Red Hill Road near the Jackson-Rockcastle County line. Troopers warned to use caution if you spot Mason. Call either 911 or Post 11 at 606-878-6622. I'm Lee Mowen.
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0: 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Winners must appear in person with proper positive legal identification. Claim any prize Monday through Friday, excluding holidays, within 30 days, so the prize will be forfeited. Prizes will not be mailed or delivered. Any winner under the age of 18 must be accompanied by a parent or legal guardian. No trade or cash equivalent will be awarded for any contest prize. Any person or persons found to be in violation of these contest rules before, during, or after the respective contest or giveaway will be disqualified and will not be eligible for future contests and giveaways.
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11: today
10: with highs around 90. Southerly winds 10 to 15 miles per hour. Tonight, lows level off around 69. Sunshine mixed with clouds at times. Tomorrow, 89. 82 Wednesday with thunderstorms likely. 76 Thursday, storms continue. A peek at the extended shows, 80 Friday, 81 Saturday, and 84 on Sunday. From the Wayne Weather Center, I'm meteorologist Paul Trombley. Currently, it's 67 degrees.

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1: Good day, everybody. Welcome into the Leach Report. Hope you had a great weekend. We are always presented by Bobcat Enterprises. Coming up on the show today, we'll lead off with Keith Farmer from LEX18, BBN Tonight. A lot of bases to touch on the UK sports scene. And then Ben Roberts from the Lexington Herald Leader, and we'll focus in on Kentucky men's basketball, which he covers. And he was at the Combine in Chicago last week. The deadline for players to take their name out of the NBA draft is a week from Wednesday at midnight. And that's the last possible moment for Malachi Moreno. So we'll see if Ben believes it'll go right down to the wire, if we might get the decision sooner from Malachi and others, and see where it would go. Obviously, no recruiting issues with Malachi. They're set there unless he decides not to come back, and then they would be looking to add someone else in his slot, I would assume. But they would love to add one more big gun, so to speak. And Chilovich is probably at the top of that list, but you have Alan Graves, Tionde Yesufu, and we'll see what Ben's take is on all of those guys or anybody else. So that's what's in store for the program today. Wildcat news of the day, always presented by Giuseppe's of Lexington. UK baseball lost 2 of 3 to Arkansas over the weekend. So the move by Nick Mangione that we talked about on Friday to bring in Jackson Jelkin certainly turned out to be a wise one. He brought him in to get the final 6 outs on Thursday night and preserve a 4-3 victory. That was the 13th win of the season, and that is considered the magic number for teams to get into the NCAA tournament out of the SEC. Historically, if you get to that number, you get into the field of for the tournament, field of, I guess it's 64. So that's the number that Kentucky needed to hit, and they got there thanks to Jelkin, who has been so incredibly valuable to this team. And now they have to try to take care of a little more business down at the SEC tournament starting tomorrow. They will play Vanderbilt. Kentucky's the 13th seed with a 13-17 record. And they will take on the 12th seed Vanderbilt, which won 2 of 3 in Lexington in mid-April. It'll be the second game tomorrow. First one's at 9:30. I assume that's Central time, but I'll have to confirm that. Anyway, Kentucky, so you're looking at somewhere probably noon or a little past for Kentucky and Vandy tomorrow. All of the SEC tournament action will be on the SEC Network, Kentucky Games, with Darren Hedrick on the call on the UK Radio Network. Big opportunity for Kentucky to just add one more victory to the NCAA resume. Baseball America said that getting the 13th win, quote, leaves Kentucky looking close to locked into the field. And they say that because of the history of getting to 13 wins for SEC teams, and also the fact that Kentucky is 30th in the RPI, and Baseball America says they probably would not drop any lower than 35th, even if they lose to Vandy. Be interesting to see if they decide to throw Jelkin in the first game or give him another day of rest. He had that long outing at Florida on Derby weekend, and I guess the weekend in between Derby and Preakness, and then had the two-inning stint against Arkansas, so didn't pitch a full game, so one would think he could come back and throw tomorrow, but we'll see. Gary Parrish, Matt Norlander on their Eye on College Basketball podcast on the CBS network agree that it's a 75% chance that excuse me, Malachi Moreno returns to Kentucky next season. Obviously, Kentucky fans are looking for some reason to be optimistic about that happening, and they get that optimism from Parrish and Norlander, and we'll see. We'll get a little more insight on this from Ben Roberts when he joins us a little bit later. As I've told you many times, I remain optimistic. Malachi will be back here next season. I think that's the best decision in terms of his opportunity for long-term success in the NBA. We'll see if Ben, what his take is on it when he joins us a little later. Jamal Crawford tells On3 Sports and KSR he is still considering an offer to join the UK staff. Says other schools are pursuing him, but the only offer he is seriously considering because of his Kentucky because of his friendship with Mark Pope and also his respect for the UK brand. And Shai Gilgeous-Alexander named NBA MVP for the second year in a row. 14th time that a player has won back-to-back NBA MVPs. And Shai last season became the first former Wildcat to be named an NBA MVP. I need to look in the ABA. I don't know if Dan Issel ever won the overall MVP in the ABA. I don't recall that he did. You had Dr. J at that time. Don't know if Dan, but Dan would have been the one that would have been possible to have won it in the ABA. But in the NBA, it's only Shai, and SGA has picked up his second in a row. Our opening segment of Wildcat News, always presented by Giuseppe's of Lexington. 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
1: 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Welcome to the program. Keith Farmer from LEX 18, BBN Tonight. And Keith, we are 9 days out from the last possible moment Malachi Moreno could take to make his decision. Ami Diallo, that one came in at like last 15 minutes of last night, right? You think this one goes that far down to the wire?
12: Did we get a fax at one point? Was it Randolph Morris or somebody that faxed?
1: Yeah, that was,
12: I don't know.
1: A lot with that story that people talk about.
12: Yeah, I think he makes his decision pretty soon. And I don't know, he kind of, you know, made me a little bit scared when I heard him talking at the NBA Combine. He sounded like, you know, a little more leaning towards NBA, but I honestly think in this day and age of college basketball, the way NIL is going, we've seen so many guys come back if they're not guaranteed a lottery spot, because you can just, you know, frankly, make more money at the college level. And not only that, he's going to get the extra year to battle against some guys that are still going to be older than him in a SEC that is physical, and it's going to give him a chance to move up closer to that spot that he wants to be in. So I think eventually we hear him make that announcement to come back to Kentucky.
1: See, to me, that last part is the, along with the, well, as I say, it's the main motivation, obviously. The money's a part of it, and understandably so. We'd all be feeling that way. But if you can make even close to the same money, but certainly in his case, probably more by coming back, the second part of what you said there to me is significant. I think you get better. They can put you through all kinds of great individual workouts, and the work in the weight room is going to be crucial. But you really get better by playing games against good competition. And I just don't think it. I think it will be on a bigger stage, more adrenaline pumping, more pressure, et cetera, in an NCAA tournament game or in a conference game than in a G League game. Maybe I'm wrong, but that's what I believe. And so I think you benefit from that along with some other things, and you can certainly get stronger either place and all of that. So I think that's, to me, one of the benefits of coming back. I just always come back to what Mike Pratt used to say about, you know, going to the NBA, and basically it came down to go to the NBA when your game is ready and the money will take care of itself.
12: Yeah, exactly. Yeah. I mean, because again, you bring up a great point that you're not even thinking NBA, you're thinking he could very well spend some time down at the G League. And again, you don't get the crowds, but you get a rough arena.
1: He will definitely spent time in the league, I think.
12: Yeah. And you're not going to get those crowds that you would get at Rupp Arena or in some of those CBS Sports Classic, all those kind of games where you're going to get the chance to really, like you said, get the adrenaline pumping and get a chance to go against some players on a big stage.
1: And, you know, with Malachi, I've been a big supporter of his in terms of the upside that's there. Because you see a guy that is that big and that skilled, great passer. Remember times last season when he would be kind of directing traffic a little bit out on the court, almost looked like a point guard out there. Had good shot blocking instincts, but I think that can get better and will. But the main thing I think that people pointed to is like, you know, they drop the ball, he gets the ball knocked loose. All that is just getting a little stronger. That's an easy fix.
12: For sure. And you know, you got to remember the fact, too, that, you know, Kentucky had Jaden Quaintons coming in. Like, he wasn't even supposed to play as much as he played.
1: Yeah.
12: And then you talked about him directing traffic and being one of the best passers on the team. How many times do we see him thread the needle? He instantly got, you know, Mark Pope's offense. So now with some help along that front line, and hopefully with some of those guys that they brought in that can shoot the ball, it can turn into a lot of fun this year with him back and kind of being one of those leaders as even just a sophomore. So I'm looking forward to seeing his development.
1: I think he is capable of being is capable of being able to make threes. Not gonna, you know, be a 40% shooter making, you know, you're not gonna be Kobe Bryant, but
12: right.
1: You know, I've seen him shoot the ball enough, and I've seen it. Certainly, we've seen it in some drills lately. The video, the Knicks drill. I mean, he'll be able to be a guy that can merit respect out there. I think this coming season and make the occasional three.
12: Yeah, I think he's, like you said, he's not going to, you know, take one dribble, step back and shoot. But I think if you leave him open, if a big goes out there and just, you know, dares him to shoot it, you know, I think he's worked at his game. And we've seen every time we would go to a pregame at Rupp Arena or wherever they're warming up, I definitely went up, I would see him go out to the line and knock down shots. And he was pretty confident he could hit those. So, again, those are wide open. So big guy leaves him open. I think he can knock it down. I just don't think we're going to see him make a lot of pretty incredible moves like some of those two guards that are, you know, stepping back and sliding left or right to get the three.
1: Talk with Keith Farmer from LEX18 and BBN tonight. We'll take a quick break, come back, continue, get into a couple other topics. When we return, it is the Leach Report. We're presented by Bobcat Enterprises.
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16: Mainly clear today with highs around 90. Southerly winds 10 to 15 miles per hour. Tonight, lows level off around 69. Sunshine mixed with clouds at times. Tomorrow, 89. 82 Wednesday with thunderstorms likely. 76 Thursday, storms continue. A peak at the extended shows 80 Friday, 81 Saturday, and 84 on Sunday. From the Wayne Weather Center, I'm meteorologist Paul Trombley. Right now, it's 70 degrees.
1: It's the Leach Report, and we're chatting with Keith Farmer from BBN tonight. You had a little gig recently over in Madison County at the Sports Hall of Fame. I think you've done that before, right?
12: Yeah, it's the fifth induction, so it's really cool seeing that going, and been so many great names involved with that, including Roy Kidd, many others. But this one was kind of special. Unfortunately, Damian Harris couldn't make it, but we all remember him sitting and picking between Kentucky and Alabama. Luke Stocker, who at one point also went to Madison Southern. He went to Tennessee and became a pro tight end. And now he is actually somewhat working with Will Levis, I guess, with the Tennessee Titans. He's down there as the tight end coach. And then there's a guy by the name of Bill Maupin. He's more of a 1950s guy, but he had the chance to come on and play baseball for Harry Lancaster at UK. And then, remember, Harry was involved with basketball as well and said, hey, you should come, you know, walk on to the freshman team in basketball. But before he could do that, he went on to play for the Detroit Tigers. So he didn't get the chance to play for Harry Lancaster or Rupp, but still really neat class going in.
1: Good recruiting lesson there with Damian Harris. Kentucky was all in to try to land this great in-state star and couldn't keep him from going to play for Alabama. So they ended up getting a guy named Benny Snell. And that worked out okay for both.
12: For both, exactly. Correct. Yeah. Yeah, I still remember the day that he picked, and he even has gone back and talked about how he really kind of just last second just went with the Alabama hat and didn't know why he picked it. But we had our mic set up over there, and it was our sports reporter did, and I guess they couldn't hear very well. And Damian's mom goes, "Oh my gosh, that's Alan Cutler." and Damian goes, "Who?" So we all got a kick out of that over at LAX18.
1: That's funny. Speaking of running backs, there's is it a movie or a documentary coming out about Ray Davis's life story, which we learned when he came here to Kentucky is an amazing one. And you guys have a story up at BBN tonight about that from a piece you did recently.
12: Yeah, exactly. Our Sierra Newton had a chance to talk with Ray Davis. And I don't know if you remember, but he was in that Hallmark movie for the Buffalo Bills last year. So he got a little acting experience in. And now he just wants to tell his story about when he was, you know, in the foster system. And his goal is just to tell his story and how he fought through that. I mean, you hear so many stories that could go the other way through a foster system. And he's certainly one of the success stories. And it's just really neat to hear him tell it. And not only that, to hear what he wants to do with it. He wants to bring it probably not only back to Lexington, but he said he definitely wanted to bring it back to Lexington, and he wanted to rent out a theater and let foster kids in the area come and be able to watch this movie. So I think it's a really neat thing that he can not only tell, but it could really impact some kids down the line as well.
1: Didn't I see something where he was on a podcast, I guess, talking about this recently, too, and said he very nearly came back for a second season at Kentucky?
12: Yeah, I did see that as well. That would have been amazing. Would have been amazing. But I think, you know, as you and I know, in our young age, all things happen for reasons, and we all take different paths, and his has certainly worked out for him, not coming back in that second season. So, you know, you got to give him some props. So it's worked well. We'd love selfishly to have had him around here another year, but, glad to see how it's gone for him.
1: You've covered a lot of UK baseball seasons. Do you think 13 wins got them in, or is there more work to be done this week in Hoover at the tournament?
12: Boy, it better. I really thought that, you know, Nick Mangione was kind of saying that after they got that first win. I thought he was like, you know, hey, do the math. It's never been a case, you know, that a team's not gotten to that 13th win. I really would like to have seen them get to 14. Maybe they can get that win over Vanderbilt down at the SEC tournament tomorrow. They went 2 of 3 against them here in Lexington. So you got to feel confident about it. But that would certainly, I think, solidify the chance to play in the postseason. But, yeah, I'd be upset. I think Mangione would be terribly upset, as they should and as they would if they don't make it, just based off what they've done in the regular season.
1: Keith Farmer, LEX18, BBN Tonight. Thank you, sir.
12: Appreciate it, Tom.
1: Get to a break when we come back. Ben Roberts will join us. He was at the Combine in Chicago last week, the NBA's draft combine. So we'll talk about that, the Malachi Moreno storyline, and the pursuit of other prospects, all coming up when we return on the Leach Report.
15: Sports, how are you? Kentucky, I'm Scott Fitzgerald. Boy, do we have a lot to talk about. Let's jump right into it, shall we? The Kentucky Wildcat men's basketball team is still shaping both the roster and coaching staff, and one major name remains in the mix, Jamal Crawford. Reports continue to surface that Mark Pope is still pursuing Crawford to fill an open assistant role after staff departures to NC State and USC. Crawford's move to Lexington comes less likely after elite recruit Tyron Stokes committed to Kansas, but interest reportedly remains mutual. Speaking of the round ball, how about the Oklahoma City Thunder and former Kentucky Wildcat Shai Gilgeous-Alexander? He's been named, yes, the NBA's most valuable player again. He's now the 14th player in league history to win the MVP award in back-to-back years. Staying with the round ball, how about in Motown last night?
17: Cavaliers, start spreading the news. They're heading to New York.
15: The Cleveland Cavaliers are heading back to the Eastern Conference Finals for the first time since 2018. They'll take on the Knicks tomorrow night in the Big Apple. Tonight, SGA and Oklahoma City will play host to Victor Wembanyama and the San Antonio Spurs in the Western Conference Finals. And to baseball, the Reds fell 10-3 to the Guardians. They've lost 12 of their last 16. The bullpen continues to struggle, carrying a nearly 9.0 ERA over the last 18 games. Skipper Terry Francona admits it's an effort with these guys.
18: It's always an effort. I mean, I tell you, I hear DJ preaching it every day, you know, just about attacking the zone. And because with the stuff that most of these guys have, they're going to be okay. It's a little difficult right now.
15: The Reds head to Philadelphia, now 5 games out of the top spot in the National League Central. And finally, in horse racing, Preakness winner Napoleon Solo and runner-up Iron Honor are both pointing towards a potential rematch in the Grade 1 Haskell on July 18th at Monmouth Park, though Napoleon's interim schedule remains undecided. Meanwhile, Belmont Stakes contenders will be finalized in the coming weeks, with several Preakness runners also eyeing Saratoga in June. I'm Scott Fitzgerald.
0: This is the Kentucky News Network.
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2: 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When you need to buy or rent heavy equipment or job, if you know somebody who has that need, that's where you need to go. And they'll give you great service after the sale as well at Bobcat Enterprises. Ben Roberts joins us. Did you get some good Chicago deep dish pizza up there in Chicago at the Combine, Ben?
3: Yeah, Lou Malnati's, which is one of my favorites, was like a tenth of a mile, I think, the Maps app set for my hotel. So, yeah, that was the first stop on the trip. I don't think I had unpacked my bags by the time I went there.
2: Good man. Veteran move. you were up covering the NBA scouting combine, and obviously the Malachi Moreno stories, I'm sure anything you're writing about him is generating lots of views. So what's your read on that story versus when you went to Chicago?
3: Yeah, I mean, I think overall, I still think he comes back to Kentucky. Probability rating, I guess, maybe went down a little. Just being up in Chicago and not only talking to him, but also talking to some other folks up there. I think when this whole thing started, a lot of people, me included, kind of thought this would be more of a fact-finding mission. Go through the process, kind of like Ortega did last year. Get all the information you can, get the feedback, see what they really want you to work on, get to have those one-on-one conversations with, you know, NBA decision makers, and come back and work on what they tell you to work on. Now it certainly sounds like he has turned some heads. It's hard to tell this time of year what's legitimate buzz about possibly being a first round pick, what could be being put out there by agents or whoever to maybe increase his NIL package at Kentucky next season. I think that'll, obviously that's going to have to sort out over the next 8 days because the deadline's coming up May 27th. I still think he'll be coming back, but he told me he's got a pro day in Los Angeles this week.
2: I think it's tomorrow.
3: They were working, and they were working on some other individual. He worked out for the Knicks individually before the combine, and they were working on a couple other of those between the end of his pro day and that deadline next week. So, I think this one could go down to the wire, kind of like some other ones have with Kentucky, and folks might just have to wait another week or so.
2: A pro day tomorrow for him, is that something that his agency puts on and invites NBA scouts to come in and see?
3: Yeah, and it's different for different kids and some kids who are represented by bigger agencies, which it's most of them at this stage. They might have eight guys from that agency working out for probably even more NBA scouts than you normally get at an individual workout. Ortega told me he had one actually the night that we were a couple hours from when we were talking last week in Chicago. That since everybody was already in town, they just kind of set up one for him in the gym after all the scrimmages were over. So it's different by different cases, but yeah, I imagine Malachi is going to draw a pretty good crowd out there, and a lot of there's some in Vegas, some in LA, a lot of them they kind of set them up where they know people are going.

0: be anyway.
1: Malachi talked in his interview with you and the rest of the media there last week that he leans heavily on his brother, Michael, who's a great college player for the EKU Colonels. And that's a tremendous resource for him to have because he can get advice he'll trust completely. And from a guy who's been through the process, maybe not at the level Malachi's going through it, but has been through it.
0: Yeah, I met Michael when he was probably a 16 or 17-year-old player over at Scott County. You know, for those who follow high school basketball around here, I'm sure remember him and how great of a player he was, and then obviously a great player at EKU too. But, yeah, I was talking to Mikael McLean, the UK assistant, toward the end of this past season, and he was talking about how great of a resource Michael had been for Malachi because, yes, you get, you know, you're a Kentucky basketball player, especially if you're a starting player, and especially as a freshman, you're going to get a whole lot of people in your ear telling you a whole lot of different things. And McLean's point was, you know, you have an older brother like that who you know is looking out for the best interest of you. You know, he's not there for himself. He's not trying to gain anything other than putting his little brother in the best possible position he can to succeed long term. And so, yeah, when you have a guy like that, you know, you've got other players maybe going through this process that are leaning on people who might have their best interest at heart. But Malachi, you know, in his situation that wherever he ends up, it's going to be a family decision and one that's going to come from a really good place. And, you know, if you're Kentucky, I'm sure you like having somebody like that in his corner right now.
1: Absolutely. And, you know, some players I know have come through here and every place, every big-time program, where the family members or friends or whatever around them are seduced by the money that's available and don't always, I think, probably give proper weight to the other aspects that need to go into the decision. With a guy like his brother that's, you know, knows the game, knows what it takes to play against guys like he'll be playing against, and you know, to be able to, he has a better guess for what it's going to take to stay in the league once you get there. Kristen Peek was with us last week. She was talking about people don't fully appreciate just how hard it is to stay in the NBA because there's a, you know, 60 fresh draft picks plus free agents coming in every year trying to take jobs, and you know that's I think a good situation for Malachi to make the best decision. If it's right to, you know, go to the NBA, if he could get a legitimate chance to, you know, play it, stay in the league and not be in the G League, et cetera, then that certainly possible could be the right decision. I think the better long-term decision for staying in the NBA is going to be to play a second year here.
0: Yeah, absolutely. And it's all about that second contract. And that's going back to, you know, John Calipari always said that when he was here. You know, he had guys that you know, some he said right at the moment that they probably shouldn't have gone. And others he obviously said that they made a mistake by leaving too early. But, yeah, it's all about the second contract. And now, you know, it's funny talking to some of these guys at the Combine now as opposed to even 2 or 3 years ago. Everybody knows that G League is going to be in people's futures if you're not, you know, probably one of those top 15, 20 picks. And a lot of guys are now saying, you know, if they're going to stick me in the G League, like, I understand that from their point of view, but why would I do that when I could come back to college and make, you know, literally millions of dollars and possibly put myself in a better situation to not play in the G League a year from now or 2 years from now, and also give myself that financial stability. So, you know, that's a talking point that I've been hearing more and more, especially this year compared to previous years. And obviously Malachi is going to be in that spot too.
1: I think the games, the level of competition is better for you now at college than in G League. Now, maybe, I mean, I've not covered a G League. I know those are, you know, older guys, et cetera, that, you know, in terms of just, you know, good on good, maybe it is better there. But you don't have the same setting, environment, motivations, etc., of real competition where games matter and you're trying to advance. And even though, you know, there's still the competitiveness that fuels all these guys to be as good as they are, and ladies. And that element of it, I just don't think you have in a G League game versus a, you know, high-level college basketball game.
0: Yeah, absolutely. It's about winning. You come back to college basketball, it's you know, as long as you're in the right spot, which obviously, you know, he would be, and most guys in his situation would be, it's all about winning. It's about winning basketball games and finding out ways that you can play an active role in helping your team win. And obviously at the NBA, it's that at the very highest level. Whereas in the G League, I'm sure these guys want to win basketball games, but it's the number one priority for everybody in that league is get to the other league, get to the NBA, do whatever I have to do to get to the NBA. And when you're playing there, it's not necessarily about, what do I do to make Rio Grande win tonight? That's not necessarily what's going to get you the ticket to the NBA. Whereas if you can show that at a Kentucky or a Michigan or a Duke or you know, whatever major college program that has success, people are going to take a lot more notice of that.
1: I want to talk about some other subjects with Ben when we come right back. It's Ben Roberts from the Herald Leader, at Ben Roberts HL on X. We'll be right back.

0: ABC News. I'm Sherry Preston. Talks are resuming this morning in a strike that's stopping the busiest commuter rail system in its tracks. About 250,000 people usually use the Long Island Railroad to get to work. This is the first morning rush of the strike, and ABC's Krista McNally is on Long Island, where buses are available, but for essential workers only.
1: We're seeing at least 12 buses at this point. There is not a long line to get on the buses. Early this morning, it seemed that there was a big rush of the essential workers trying to get in ahead of everyone else. Since then, many of these buses have been here, you know, waiting to load up, waiting to get those riders and roll on out, making their way west from here at Ronkonkoma.
0: Four people are hurt after a random shooting spree in Austin, Texas. Three people now under arrest, the youngest only 15 years old. President Trump warning, quote, there won't be anything left of Iran if its leaders don't move quickly to agree to a peace deal. This is ABC News.
2: 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That ticket? That was nothing. 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
6: 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Said it like, at least looking for, from stats, Otega Owe had a good week at the Combine.
7: Yeah, he did. You know, he's one who, at the time that I talked to him, he said that the only team that he had actually met with was Oklahoma City, which the more I thought about that, you know his game well, and you know Oklahoma City well. I think that would be a terrific, you know, match right there. But yes, I think the combine kind of sets itself up well, scrimmages for a player like him who can be

0: very disruptive, who's capable of getting his own shot, but is also capable of making an impact on games when he doesn't have to score. And, you know, that's something we talked about during this past season, you know, where maybe he, I know he was the SEC player, the preseason player of the year, obviously, but his game doesn't necessarily lend itself to being the star on the floor. And I think if he can get with an NBA franchise, you know, where he can play, which is going to be just about anywhere for him, obviously. He's going to be a second-round pick if he's drafted. But if he can be just one of those role guys, if you could get him even just in the rotation as kind of one of those second-team guys early on, I think he has what it takes to make an impact and make an impression and catch on with somebody for several years. I mean, just everybody who's listening here has watched his game over the last couple of years. And if you watch the NBA, you know, there's a spot for somebody like him, a big physical strong guard who's not afraid to kind of go in and do some of the other stuff that maybe other players don't.
1: You have three players that are in the draft pool at the moment, Milan Momcilovic, Alan Graves, and Tonda Yesufu, Iowa State, Santa Clara, Baylor, respectively, last seasons. And all have said they're committed to staying in the draft, or that's their overwhelmingly number one preference. But that's what everybody says when you want us – you obviously, they all want us to stay in the draft, but they all want to be picked in the lottery too. So, you know, they're saying all the things that their agent tells them, the NBA, what you say to make sure you don't turn off any NBA people. Realistically, of those three, what are the chances that any or all come back to college, and what are Kentucky's best chances of landing one of them?
0: Yeah, I think as far as coming back to college, you know, Tunde this morning was about as adamant as any guy on the fence that I've seen in the last few years about wanting to stay in the draft. And not only wanting to stay in the draft, but he genuinely seemed to not really be thinking about college at all. I know he's projected kind of in that very late first round territory, and I think he'd be absolutely fine with that based on talking to him for a while. Last week. So I kind of expect him to stay in the pool. Alan Graves is maybe more of a 50-50 because he's being projected even higher. I mean, some even have him in the teens approaching lottery status. But part of me kind of feels like he comes back. If he does, I don't think it's going to be Kentucky. That seemed like kind of a long shot going up there, and then he really didn't have any interest in talking Kentucky at all. While I was there, LSU sounds like it would be the favorite.
1: And he's from Louisiana. You know,
0: and he's from, like half an hour from Baton Rouge. He got married last summer, and his wife, they grew up in the same small town near Baton Rouge. So he told me at the tournament that she actually moved out during the season to Santa Clara, and obviously they'll be going together wherever he goes next. So a move back to Louisiana could very well be in their futures. Momcilovic is another story. Based on everything I've heard, I don't think he wants to play in the G League, and I think he wants a guarantee, and it doesn't have to be first round, but it has to be, I get a guaranteed contract if you're picking me in the second round, which is possible. But based on the money figures that I'm hearing, and I know the ones that he's hearing because he kind of implied them in our interview, there's a lot to come back for in college basketball if you're the best shooter in the country, which he is. So I kind of think he'll come back. And if he does, based on the people I've talked to, I think it could really shape up to be a Kentucky-Louisville battle. Which, you know, at this stage in the offseason is kind of a high-risk, high-reward proposition for Mark Pope, but the one that you certainly go all out to try to win. After missing out on Stokes and some others, they have the NIL resources to make a major, major play for him. Money will not be an issue. It'll be about fit at the end of the day for him. And I talked to him some about Kentucky specifically, and he was very open about talking about UK and Pope's playing style, because Pope's last year at BYU was their first in the Big 12, and that was also Milan's freshman season at Iowa State. And he brought it up himself, just talking about that playing style and how much fun it was to watch and prep for and

0: he remembered that they put a beating on Iowa State at the game in Provo, and he was really enamored with that system, just kind of running and gunning and putting up threes, which I think Pope's going to get back to a little bit more next season than he did this past season. And he also was paying enough attention to know, obviously he played in the NCAA tournament, but paying enough attention to know that Pope's roster this past season, the way it turned out, especially after Lowe got hurt, was not really representative of the playing style that he usually likes to go with. So, you know, he was very informed on Kentucky basketball and Mark Pope, and very positive in what he had to say about both things.
1: But he's only focused on the NBA.
0: Yeah, to your earlier point, yes. You know, I'm sure it starts with the agents. You don't want to let or make NBA decision makers feel like you're wasting their time.
1: Yes.
0: As you're going through this process, and some players are a little more diplomatic or closed off in their answers about that than others. And
1: sometimes they mess up and tell the truth.
0: Well, and I don't think Milan seems to be, he would be fun to cover for a season. I'll tell you that much. Cause he seems like he doesn't, like he knew what he was saying, and he just didn't quite care that, you know, he seemed like a kid who, I'm going to give the answers to the questions that I'm getting. And, you know, if somebody has a problem with that, then that's their problem.
1: Good stuff, Ben. Thank you so much. We'll talk again once all this gets sorted out. Thank you.
0: Yeah, thanks a lot, Tom.
1: This is Ben Roberts, Lexington Herald leader, KentuckySports.com, at Ben Roberts HL on X. We'll be right back on the Leach Report.
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1: 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One of the best safeties ever to play at the University of Kentucky. Born on this day, happy birthday, Mike Edwards. And one of the best basketball players for the University of Kentucky. On the 96 championship team, came off the bench, scored 20 in the finale against Syracuse in the title game. Ron Mercer. Part of the air pair with Derek Anderson the next season. And after D.A. went down with an injury, it was Mercer who
2: carried Kentucky to a second straight national championship game performance. So happy birthday, Ron Mercer, as well. Shuffle Bean Coffee, longtime partner of the Leach Report, going back more than a decade since the company started. Group of Kentuckians came together to start this company. They still control it, and they're all about being the best. Starts with the best coffee beans. So put some hustle in your shuffle and go to shufflebean.us and get some product. You can get it through Amazon, too, or Central Kentucky Meijer stores. Napoleon Solo, winner of the Preakness, likely to point for the Haskell over the Belmont Stakes. This race won't get a high rating, same as the Derby, because Solo ran progressively slower, but nobody passed him. He's the winner of the Preakness. Triple Crown coverage again presented by Claiborne Farm, doing the usual.
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8: Kentucky's no-excuse early in-person voting period wrapped up Saturday as remaining voters will head to the polls tomorrow to cast their ballot in this primary. Secretary of State Michael Adams this past week predicted voter turnout to exceed 20%. That's higher than normal.
9: We had a huge surge in registrations across the spectrum, R's, but also D's and even I's. Registered to vote in big numbers each of the past 2 months. We had 10,000 new voters register in 20 days in April. So that's one indicator. The other is we've had more absentee ballot requests in this primary than we had 4 years ago.
8: Meantime, Secretary of Defense Pete Hegseth will visit a Northern Kentucky rally Monday to gather support for congressional candidate Ed Gowron. Group America First Works shared the news on Saturday, announcing Hegseth's visit to the Hebron Doubletree by Hilton Hotel. AFW President Ashley Hayek will also speak at this event that's slated to begin this afternoon at 1 o'clock. Gowron battles longtime Representative Thomas Massey for the District 4 seat. This visit happens as we're into the 12th week of the war with Iran. A former Dover, Kentucky mayor walking away with a massive payday after suing his own city over a trespassing arrest.
10: Sebastian Ernst was impeached and removed as Falmouth's mayor last year when he tried to return to City Hall months later to reapply for the open job. Police arrested him for trespassing. The charges were quickly dropped, prompting Ernst to file a federal civil rights lawsuit. The city has now agreed to pay out $120,000 to settle the case. I'm Travis Laird.
8: KSP look into a fatal collision in Breathitt County. This happened before 2 o'clock Sunday morning on State Route 15 in Jackson. John Southwood drove left to center, striking a Perry County ambulance heading back to the station. He was pronounced at the scene. I'm Lee Mowen.
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18: Welcome, everyone, to another edition of the KSR Pre-Show. 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I'm Billy Rutledge, along with Shannon the Dude. 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Off and running here on a Monday, where I just turned on my webcam to see Shannon the Dude, who proceeded to tell me about his vacation that he's telling me next week. So it is summertime when my co-host is going to be taking some time off, but we got him at least for this week. What's up, dude? How are you? How was your weekend?
19: The weekend was great. And yeah, we do have, what, next Monday off because it's Memorial Day. So everybody's off that day. And then I just thought I'd take, you know, a three-day long Memorial Day. Just
18: well, that's the savvy
19: bit,
18: veteran
19: you know?
18: Move that we know and love from Shannon the Dude, that he's going to take an extended Memorial Day weekend.
19: But the weekend was great, man. I actually went to Lexington. You were in Louisville. I went to Lexington, so we just basically crossed each other on 64. I went to KS Bar before the Filter concert on Saturday, and I'm telling you, I didn't realize at KS Bar, because it's been a while since I'd been there, and I guess somebody would say, as an owner, how would you not know what's on your own menu? But, you know, I'm just the minority owner here, so they don't tell me everything. But we've added this Parmesan topping that you can put on your fries, and it is awesome. Like, I need to find out what that recipe is so I can eat this at home, so I don't have to drive to Lexington every time I want some Parmesan fries. But they were so good. Stopped by there, went to Manchester Music Hall. Saw my guys, Filter. They were amazing as always. Left before Buck Cherry even came on, Billy. Just drove all the way to Lexington just to see a 10-song set from my band, Filter. It was awesome.
18: Well, that's what I did the last time I was at Manchester Music Hall, where I saw Alice Bluegown open up for, who was it?
19: Everclear. You didn't stay for Everclear?
18: No. I was like a half a song in. I was like, let's go. This place is too crowded.
19: That's a good friend, though. That's a good friend who will come see, like, you know, you're opening for a band that, I don't know how many albums they sold, but let's say millions of albums, and you had no interest in seeing them. You just came to see us, which I really appreciate.
18: Yep. Had a seltzer, watched my dude up there. Yep. Did the same thing for the Third Eyed Blind concert at the Amp.
19: That's right.
18: That you didn't stay back in the day.
19: I like that you're like, I'm not even impressed. Like, you're opening for these bands that have sold millions of albums. I just came to see Alice Bluegown. I need more friends like you. My other friend, like my friends I've known my entire life, they are so unimpressed, they can't even be bothered to show up. Not Billy, though. Billy is there and will leave after my band's done. It doesn't even care about the other band that's more popular.
18: Well, now I just need you to stick up for me on the big show on KSR sometimes.
19: Well, look,
18: and
19: man.
18: And you would be reciprocating the friendship.
19: I have when I feel like.
18: Oh, you have.
19: When I feel like that I need to. But sometimes I disagree with you. And if I disagree with you, I can't just, you know, stick up for you if you don't need to be stuck up for. You know,
18: like, no, I understand. No, I get it.
19: Yeah,
18: I get it. I guess.
19: Yeah, some you understand,
18: warped way,
19: right?
18: I guess.
19: Well, I mean, like, but when you play a show, I'll be there. When you get married, I'll be there. I'll be there.
18: That's
19: for
18: right.
19: You. Yeah.
18: You had another show this weekend, right?
19: We did. Yeah. We played
18: Tin
19: at Tin Roof. We played for 3.5 hours. I'm surprised I even have a voice to talk to you this morning. Those are marathon shows, and the older I get, I'm like, I don't know if I could continue to do these 3.5-hour-long shows with no breaks whatsoever. You don't get the lead.
18: Well, how do you remember all the songs? Like, do you just, like, it just, you get into a rhythm? You play the songs in the same order every time?
19: No.
18: So you remember the songs?
19: No.
18: How do you remember?
19: It's just repetition, man. Like, it's just, you do it so many times, you're just on autopilot up there. I don't even have to think about it. You know, it's like once you ride a bike, you've done it so many times, you don't have to think about it. You just ride the bike. So that's where I'm at with the band at this point. We played those songs so many times, the lyrics are just there. And sometimes, you know, when you're playing 50 songs a night, there's times where maybe I'll screw up, maybe I'll forget how a song starts. But once you get me started, I'm good. You know, I just got it like sometimes.
20: It comes back to you.
19: Yeah, yeah. Sometimes you forget like the start of one verse, and then it's like, wait a minute, how does that go? And then it comes to you, and then you're good to go. So.
20: Yeah, that happens to me with songs. You hear that first verse or you hear the opening notes and it almost all comes to you again or maybe transports you to a memory, a fond memory of your past. Shannon, I went to a wedding this weekend. Congratulations to Jenna and her husband who got married over the weekend. The fiance just met Jenna like 3-4 months ago. So it wasn't like a long friendship that we went to a wedding for. So we didn't really know anybody there. But on the checklist, 5-minute ceremony. 5-minute ceremony, Shannon. I'm a little worried my ceremony is going to be a little bit longer and people are going to be disappointed because 5 minutes, I was ready to stand up and clap for the happy
19: couple. So you're saying from the time they walked down the aisle to the time they said, I do, and kissed each other, 5 minutes.
20: No nonsense.
19: See, I like that. I was just telling you, what was that, a month or two ago, I went to my cousin's wedding and it was over in 30 seconds. So I'm like, wow, I love these short weddings. Now look, it's your wedding. You do it however you want to do it. If you want it to be 3 hours, that's up to you. It's your wedding. I prefer you not to do that as a guest.
20: You might walk out in the middle of it if it's going to be three hours.
19: I may be checking DraftKings for my bets to see like if they're hitting that day during the ceremony. But, yeah, I like that. Let's get it over with. You know, there's no point in dragging this thing out. Do you? Yes, I do. Do you? Yep, I sure do.
20: There was no exchanging of vows. There was none of this nonsense of lighting candles and 55-minute mass. Yeah. It was just 5 minutes. You know, we all know why we're here. Yep. You say I do. And that was it. I also learned during this wedding, Shannon, that I may need to take a dance class before my wedding in August. I may just need one or two. Because when it comes to like the slow songs, like do you know how to like ballroom dance at all or do any of that like dancing?
19: No. Uh-uh.
20: See, okay, maybe I'm putting the expectations too high of what I'm going to be doing at my wedding, but I need to learn a two-step or something.
19: A two-step? You want to do a square dance?
20: I mean, I'm worried. Like, I can do my awkward, like, dancing, you know, a little shimmy back and forth kind of old man dance.
19: Yeah.
20: You know what I'm talking about. Like, that's the good music's flowing and you're just shimmying and dancing. That's fine. But, like, the actual first dance with my mom or the first dance with my fiance.
19: Well, you like, don't want to be like you don't
20: a
19: be,
20: couple of moves in there.
19: You don't want to be dipping your mom. Like you know what I mean? Like you dip them and they lean back. I don't think you want to dip your mom.
20: No.
19: But maybe you do on your first dance. So I mean what I'm hearing is you're gonna be really busy taking a lot of classes because I mean you've already got your auctioneer class you said you're gonna take.
20: Oh, that's
19: now
20: right.
19: Now you got your dancing, your ballroom dancing class you gotta take. It just depends on how fancy this wedding's going to be. Is it gonna be that fancy to where you have to have a you know, like your Fred Astaire out there?
20: No, it's not like it needs to be Cinderella at the ball or anything like that. It's just like I've got two left feet and I'm just quickly like this wedding is coming up very quickly for me. So I'm just realizing that we need to take maybe one or two classes that tell us, you know, what to do, when to spin, you know, maybe a dip with the fiance, not my mom. Like you said, dude, maybe that's good advice.
19: Yeah.
20: But like, you know, the cha-cha slide and all that, that's all pretty self-explanatory. The Cupid shuffle.
19: No, are you doing the cha-cha slide?
20: We got to meet with the DJ soon to talk about playlist. You don't want a cha-cha?
19: I mean, look, again, it's your wedding. You cha-cha if you want a cha-cha.
20: To the left.
19: For me, it would be a hard no on the cha-cha.
20: Well, I'm kind of in the same boat as you, but people have reminded me that's what gets the older people up. That's what gets your extended family up a lot of times.
19: You do the chicken dance?
20: Songs like that. The chicken dance? No, I ain't putting no chicken dance up there.
19: I mean, it's as dumb as the cha-cha.
20: Oh, man. You're not going to be up there Cupid shuffling with me, dude?
19: No, no.
20: Okay.
19: No. But you know what? Gangnam Style?
20: Oh.
19: You going to do that one?
20: I don't know the dance to Gangnam Style, but did that song take over? That was like the most watched video on YouTube for a while.
19: That
20: was
19: one, and then what was the other? Was it like the Harlem Shuffle?
20: Oh, the Harlem Shake?
19: The Harlem Shake, yeah, the Harlem Shake. Will you be doing that? All of the like songs that you would expect to hear at a wedding, the most cliche wedding songs, the Macarena.
20: Macarena.
19: Yeah. Yeah.
20: See, this is why I don't have you performing at my wedding, dude, because I'd ask for those songs, and I don't know if that's in the Alice Blue Gown.
19: Alice Blue Gown doesn't know how to play the Macarena or the Harlem Shake or the cha-cha.
20: Well, I understand. Well, you'll still be at the wedding, and maybe we can do a couple two-step and dance and line dancing or whatever.
19: But you want to dance with me? Okay.
20: Yeah, we'll do a dance, too. Mm-hmm. Why not?
19: All right. We'll do
20: a little Steelers wheel.
19: Yeah, we'll teach you how to do the line dance for Achy Breaky Heart.
20: Okay. A little Billy Ray Cyrus. All right, that's that would be the perfect wedding. But today on the show, we'll talk a little bit of Kentucky basketball. Some info when it comes to recruiting is out there. Also, the Preakness was this weekend, and Nate Bargatze wants to create his own Disney World-style theme park. But before we get to any of that, dude, we had the Kentucky baseball team drop 2 of 3 to Arkansas this weekend. They did win that game on Thursday with Jackson Jelkin coming in, so they did get to that magic number of 13 SEC wins. But Kentucky starts the SEC tournament this weekend as the 13 seed in Hoover, Alabama, and will take on Vandy tomorrow at 2:30 p.m. Eastern time. Did you see the comeback that the Cats had on Saturday?
19: I did. I saw them get down 10-0 in the first inning, too. That was a wild, wild game. But
20: 10-0. The Cats tied in the fifth inning at, I believe it was 12. They tied the game at 12 in the fifth inning, but then ended up losing 16-12 in that final game.
19: It was like a beer league softball score, you know? I mean, if you like offense, and I think most people who like baseball do like offense, that was one of those games. But, yeah, I mean, that just shows you how big that first game was that they won on Thursday and how big of a decision it was to throw Jokin in that situation to make sure you don't get swept. They had to have one. They got that. And now we just wait and see what happens. You know, maybe if you do a little damage in the SEC tournament, that helps you a little bit. But, you know, it's so tough. I mean, like Vandy, they're a 12 seed, right? And they're struggling. But, you know, you think, okay, well, Vanderbilt in baseball, traditionally a good school with a good team, and they're the 12 seed. That's who you got to play in the first round.
20: Yeah, think about how good the SEC is. Kentucky is the 35th team ranked in the RPI.
19: Mm-hmm.
20: And we're talking about them barely making the NCAA tournament and being a 13 seed in the SEC tournament. It's just insane, the level of quality that we see in the SEC in baseball every year. Kind of like basketball a couple years ago when they called it the best conference in college basketball history, maybe.
19: Mm-hmm.
20: But it's not double elimination. I believe it's the second or third year that they've done single elimination. So the Cats will have to win 5 games in 6 days for them to win their first ever SEC tournament. And I hope they do. It's just this team's been very up and down this year. And hopefully they can start playing at the right time or playing well at the right time, including Arkansas baseball, who completely trolled Kentucky.
19: Oh, yeah.
20: You
19: I'm
20: saw this
19: glad you
20: after their win on Saturday?
19: I'm glad you brought this up, Billy. Look, I love when teams troll other teams. I would prefer it to not be at the expense of the team that I'm pulling for. But I still laughed. And I still appreciate the troll job. Like, I'm one of these people, like, I don't like to be trolled, but I can still laugh at it as long as it's harmless. And this was harmless.
20: I mean, you have to recognize is real, as I have said many a times on several shows. And it sounds nerdier and nerdier every time I say it, but real recognizes real. And we have to recognize the Arkansas baseball admin for their Twitter account. Remember, Kentucky canceled a game versus Northern Kentucky last week to try to, you know, try to get some rest, preserve their RPI, which kind of goes against what the NCAA had released a statement about. But Arkansas baseball, after their win on Saturday, released a tweet and said, "Statement: our team faced multiple extended delays over the weekend, extensive travel days, and challenging rest and recovery periods as they dive into deep right field by Arkansas, and that'll be a home run."
19: Yeah.
20: So that'll make it 16-12 ball game.
19: Yeah. So playing off the Tom Brenneman apology, right?
20: And also the statement Kentucky released.
19: Statement that Kentucky said, you know, we face multiple extended delays and travel. We need to rest and all this stuff. And then they put that out there and then say, and there's a drive into deep right field by Arkansas. That'll be a home run. And that'll make it a 16-12 ball game. Look, I mean, that's top level trolling. So
20: it was good. It was well done.
19: As much as I hate losing to Arkansas, I do appreciate the troll job.
20: That's right. Much better troll job than me rereading that tweet on the radio this morning. But look, I mean, you canceled a game versus a team because you were tired. And hopefully that does not prevent Kentucky from getting in the baseball tournament, or we're going to have a bigger conversation, is what we're going to have.
19: You know, like, you hear so much about these teams being tired and guys can't play 40 minutes in a basketball game because they're tired. You're in college. You're a D1 athlete. What do you mean you're tired? Yeah, I mean, what do you think is going to happen when you get to, you know, some of these players, if they ever get to the major leagues where you play 162 games and you're constantly traveling, you can have time to say you're tired? Like, are those guys tired? I'm sure they are, but you know what they do? They play the game. So I don't know, man. It's just, like, I'm always tired. I'm tired. Everybody tired.
20: Last week, as we learned, I'm very pro player, Shannon. So let me be pro player for a second. Let's say you have a rain delay in two of the three games. You've got travel delays. Yes, you're not getting home until very late.
19: That's called baseball. That's the game. There are going to be delays sometimes. And yeah, sometimes you're going to be tired. But you know what you do? You play through it. You don't cancel the game. Or do you? I guess you do these days.
20: What are we teaching these kids today?
19: Yeah,
20: dude?
19: Well, you're tired.
20: That we can cancel games if it's convenient enough for us.
19: Yeah, I'm tired. Well, don't go play. It's okay. Really?
20: Well,
19: how about you tough it out and go play the game?
20: God. Tough it out.
19: I mean, really, it's crazy, man. Like, I don't know.
20: At least give it a chance.
19: Yes.
20: Go on that swollen knee. Get out there. So you can give me 5-7 minutes.
19: We just talked about when I played at Bellarmine, torn rotator cuff. Still went out there and threw six innings.
20: Played through it. Yes. They still had 9 innings in a whole.
19: Okay.
20: In a whole season.
19: Well, that's better than what Quaintance did.
20: Well, he played 5 games, so a little bit more than the 9 innings. But the point still remains. These kids, I guess, are soft, dude. And hopefully their softness doesn't carry over to Hoover, Alabama this weekend. But 2:30 p.m., they take on your Vanderbilt Commodores in a single elimination game. You can listen to that on News Radio 630 WLAP with Darren Hedrick on the call. But we need to take a break. 859-280-2287. If you'd like to join the show, much more on the way. It's Billy and the Dude on a Monday morning. We'll be right back.
19: It's Shannon the Dude, and to talk to me and Billy, give us a call on the Clark's Pup and Shop phone line at 859-280-2287.
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25: Daytime highs approaching 90 today. Under mainly clear skies, winds out of the south, 10 to 15 miles per hour. Partly cloudy skies tonight, lows dip down to about 69. Tomorrow, high of 89. Turning cooler Wednesday and Thursday, with highs from the mid-70s to the low 80s. Thunderstorms both days. A peek at the extended shows, 80 Friday, 81 Saturday, and 84 on Sunday. From the Wayne Weather Center, I'm meteorologist Paul Trombley. Right now, 74.
26: I'm so tired, I haven't slept a wink.
20: Me and the Dude talking about, what if you told Rick Pitino you were tired?
19: Oh, my God. I would imagine. Look, obviously, I never played for Rick Pitino, but I would imagine if you told Pitino you were tired, he would probably tell you to go back to your dorm room, go take a nap, and never come back. You know? I don't think that's something you would just go tell Coach Pitino.
20: Go be tired somewhere else.
19: Yeah, you can go go take a nap on the bench then.
20: Okay, now be Mark Pope. I'm tired, Coach.
19: Okay, all right. Well, you know what? I understand the analytics say that you are going to get tired.
20: Oh, no, analytics.
19: Yeah, the analytics say at about 28 minutes, that's all your body can handle. I know you're a premium athlete, but, you know.
20: But we've run the numbers.
19: Yeah, we've run the numbers, and the numbers suggest that you're tired, so I think you should just, you know, take a seat on the bench.
20: All right, one more, Cal. I'm tired.
19: I haven't seen him. I don't know what to say.
20: All right.
19: No,
20: all right,
19: no. He would go, go! That's what he would do.
20: What? Tired? He'd just keep questioning, I think, why you were tired and if you're committed to this, actually. But I love the Mark Pope. You're a special kind of kid. We'll make sure that you get some rest. Make sure that you're fine.
19: Yeah.
20: Shannon, a special kind of kid is Shai Gilgeous-Alexander, who just won back-to-back MVP awards in the NBA. He just became the 14th player ever to win the award back-to-back. Shams ruined the announcement. They were going to do it before Game 7 or maybe during the middle of Game 7 on Amazon Prime. And Shams got his AMs and his PMs a little mixed up on maybe a planned tweet, dude. Sham tweeted out the MVP hours before they were supposed to announce it on Amazon Prime. But nevertheless, Shai Gilgeous-Alexander, who averaged 31 points a game and shot 55% from the field, the first guard in NBA history to ever do that, brought home his second MVP award on Saturday.
19: He is Sunday. Just absolutely crushing it in the league. You know, we were having this conversation a week or two ago. Would you put somebody like Shai in the rafters at Rupp Arena? I mean, obviously he played well at Kentucky, but did he play well enough to get his name in the rafters? But if you look at what he did in the NBA, you would say absolutely he belongs there. But I think the question then becomes, is it based on what they did at Kentucky or what they did in their pro career? And I think the argument's probably what they did at Kentucky.
20: That's an interesting question. I tend to agree with you. It's kind of like, let's remember the players at their best or when they're at Kentucky. But like Shai Gilgeous-Alexander and Anthony Davis, I saw somebody say online, they might be in the Hall of Fame before they're honored at Kentucky.
19: Yeah, isn't that crazy?
20: It just seems bizarre. Like, but yeah, like I think I'm more in tune with Kentucky accomplishments more than they are their NBA ones. But man, is there anybody that exploded and became such a great athlete more than Shai Gilgeous-Alexander that compared to what we saw in college?
19: Yeah,
20: I mean, he wasn't even starting in the beginning of that year.
19: Just looking up his stats here, 14.4 points a game, 5 assists, 4 rebounds a game in college.
20: This is Kentucky, yeah.
19: Yeah, so you look at that in the 1 year and go, okay, is that worthy of being in the rafters? You probably go, no, but then you look at back-to-back MVPs and what he's done in the pros, you go, well, how is that guy's number not up in the rafters?
20: He is so good. Like, he has broken the record for most consecutive games with 20-plus points. He's had 140 straight games of 20-plus points. We're talking about multiple years, this guy.
19: Yeah.
20: Comes in and succeeds every single night. Like, it's really impressive. Now, did you see the gifts that he got at all his teammates for winning back-to-back MVPs?
19: No. Tell me.
20: Well, there's quite a few things, including a trench coat and an AP watch.
19: And also a golf watch. Bag. Okay. Yeah. Now, I'm not a person who goes around with timepieces on my arms, my wrists.
20: Yeah, that's, you see, that's one of the nice ones.
19: You see a guy like Ric Flair, he's got 5 watches on. Like, why do you need... is that one for different time zones or what? Why do you have 5 watches on?
20: Yeah, why do you have more than one watch on?
19: So he got a watch. He got, you said, a trench coat.
20: They all got trench coats and a watch. That was quite the combo.
19: Yeah.
20: For the young guys. I saw they all got golf bags.
19: You ever wear a trench
20: coat?
19: You ever wear a trench coat?
20: No, I don't own a trench coat. I'm not doing much flashing in Cherokee Park.
19: That's good.
20: Yeah. That's the only time I see a trench coat.
19: Yeah, but
20: kids at a movie theater.
19: But this run that Shai is on is just incredible. Like, I knew that he would be good. I didn't have a clue he would be this good in the NBA.
20: Yeah. No, it's impressive. And he has like this like demeanor about him. The kids call it aura. Shannon, you said, I don't have any aura. Shai definitely has the aura.
19: Yeah, he does.
20: In the quiet confidence that he has. And if you want to make a little money, maybe you bet on Shai to continue that success on DraftKings.
19: Well, I don't know what his over-under is on player points, but I would say, I mean, you said it's 20
20: points. I think it's over 20.
19: Yeah, they probably set it around like 29 when you do player props for him. But anyway, the NBA playoffs are, of course, in full swing, and you can bet it all on DraftKings. 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
20: Speaking of the NBA, Jamal Crawford is not ruling out coming to the Kentucky coaching staff. He told KSR's, I believe, Jack and Jacob that it's not out of the question yet. Several schools have reached out, but Kentucky is the only one that he's considering. He'd have to give up his role on NBA on NBC. He also coaches an AAU team, does a lot of different things. But Shannon, are you still holding out hope that Jamal Crawford will be on the Kentucky coaching staff this next year?
19: I would like to see that. We still got that one spot that needs to be filled. Why not throw a guy in there who adds a ton of credibility? I think maybe a little. Does he add a little coolness factor to you, in your opinion?
20: Oh, yeah, 100%.
19: I think that he does, for sure, which is always good in helping with recruiting. So I hope that they're able to get him. Would you, Billy, if you were in his position, you got a broadcasting career, would you rather be a coach, or would you rather have the broadcasting career?
20: Well, me personally would take the broadcasting career. That's what I've always wanted to do. But there's something about coaching kids, right, and seeing them succeed. And I'm sure that's very addicting. And if you can do it at a level like at Kentucky and helping guys get to the NBA, then yeah, I'm sure that's a really rewarding thing. But like, Mo Williams was an NBA champion, played with LeBron. Kids know that name. They also know Jamal Crawford as one of the best sixth men of all time. I think you could say one of the best handles in the NBA over the last decade or so. So, yeah, bring him on. We got much more on the way, including an announcement by the TBT this morning. It's Billy and the Dude here on the KSR Pre-Show.
0: New week, new sports. How are you, Kentucky? I'm Scott Fitzgerald. Boy, do we have a lot to talk about. Let's jump right into it, shall we? The Kentucky Wildcat men's basketball team is still shaping both the roster and coaching staff, and one major name remains in the mix, Jamal Crawford. Reports continue to surface that Mark Pope is still pursuing Crawford to fill an open assistant role after staff departures to NC State and USC. Crawford's move to Lexington comes less likely after elite recruit Tyron Stokes committed to Kansas, but interest reportedly remains mutual. Speaking of the round ball, how about the Oklahoma City Thunder and former Kentucky Wildcat Shai Gilgeous-Alexander? He's been named, yes, the NBA's most valuable player again. He's now the 14th player in league history to win the MVP award in back-to-back years. Staying with the round ball, how about in Motown last night?
1: Cavaliers, start spreading the news. They're heading to New York.
0: The Cleveland Cavaliers are heading back to the Eastern Conference Finals for the first time since 2018. They'll take on the Knicks tomorrow night in the Big Apple. Tonight, SGA and Oklahoma City will play host to Victor Wembanyama and the San Antonio Spurs in the Western Conference Finals. And to baseball, the Reds fell 10-3 to the Guardians. They've lost 12 of their last 16. The bullpen continues to struggle, carrying a nearly 9.0 ERA over the last 18 games. Skipper Terry Francona admits it's an effort with these guys.
2: It's always an effort. I mean, I tell you, I hear DJ preaching it every day, you know, just about attacking the zone. And because with the stuff that most of these guys have, they're going to be okay. It's a little difficult right now.
0: The Reds head to Philadelphia, now 5 games out of the top spot in the National League Central. And finally, in horse racing, Preakness winner Napoleon Solo and runner-up Iron Honor are both pointing towards a potential rematch in the Grade 1 Haskell on July 18th at Monmouth Park, though Napoleon's interim schedule remains undecided. Meanwhile, Belmont Stakes contenders will be finalized in the coming weeks, with several Preakness runners also eyeing Saratoga in June. I'm Scott Fitzgerald.
3: This is the Kentucky News Network.
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3: Welcome back. We roll along on a Monday. It's Billy and the Dude. We'll hand it off to Matt and KSR at 10 a.m. I'll be hosting KSR later this week with Nick Roush on Friday. I hope you'll join me for that one. One person on the text line, 502-265-6656, says, Billy, it's Jason in Paris. I need some motivation out here. Digging a sewer line for a repair today, listening to the pre-show. And I just simply wrote back to him, Shannon, thank God for people like you who actually work so we can talk on the radio every single day.
4: Yeah. Could you imagine if they just handed you a shovel and said, all right,
3: no.
4: get to digging.
3: No way.
4: Post-hole digger. Do you know how to use one of those?
3: No. No. What do you mean? Do you use that after you dig the hole? Is it a post-hole after that or what?
4: Well, it's for a pole.
3: Okay.
4: Right.
3: Post-hole.
4: For a
3: okay.
4: post-hole.
3: Okay.
4: For a post. And you would, no. you don't know how to, so if I handed that to you, you wouldn't know what to do with it.
3: No idea. No, no.
4: Wow.
3: No idea. Don't even get me
4: What
3: started.
4: About a shovel? Have you ever dug a hole?
3: I've dug a hole before, but like that was like me thinking I could dig my way to China.
4: Uh-huh.
3: It wasn't
4: yeah.
3: like, you know, anything for gardening purposes or.
4: You've never planted a tree
3: posts.
4: Or a flower or anything?
3: I buried my dog in the backyard.
4: Well, this
3: that's where we dug a hole.
4: Morbid turn.
3: And we planted a tree, so the dog is within the tree, you okay. could say. And it's going to be like 90 plus today. Like, spring's over, folks. Like, the summer heat's starting to come. So we salute you, everybody out there digging up sewage lines and working outside. Shannon, we got some breaking news regarding the TBT tournament. It was just announced this morning that they're making some changes to the tournament. Not only will the winning team get $2 million, but it will consist of a 16-team tournament. Round one will be best of three, and then it will go to single elimination, divided into two categories, 8-team alumni bracket and then 8-team non-alumni bracket. The winners will meet in the TBT championship. So making a lot of changes to the basketball tournament, but it looks like Kentucky and Louisville are going to be playing a best-of-three home-and-away tournament before they go into single elimination for that side of the bracket. What do you think of the new changes by the TBT?
4: Well, I think we know why they did it.
3: Money?
4: Bingo. Where's my bell? I don't have a bell
3: ring.
4: Ring
3: that.
4: Yeah, of course it's for money. But, you know, again, like in basketball, I like it just being a one-off. I know the NBA is, you know, a series and everything, but I like it just being a one-off. But now you've got three games. I don't know whether it'll be... You think that
3: will be the same energy and anticipation?
4: I don't know. Do you think that they'll? I don't know. Do they sell out that game normally? The TBT game? I haven't been to one. Do they sell those out?
3: The Louisville, Kentucky one. Yeah.
4: Okay.
3: Yeah, that's one where people are wanting tickets still up until the very end.
4: I just wonder will they sell out?
3: Sucker punch.
4: Exactly. I wonder will they sell out like all those games if there's three. Probably so. Yeah. Knowing our fans, probably so.
3: Well, there's nothing else to do right now, right?
4: Yeah.
3: I mean, besides the World Cup this summer, the TBT is kind of something that we can rally around, and hopefully we see these alumni continue to advance further in that tournament.
4: Do you like the non-alumni bracket versus
3: I
4: the
3: do.
4: Alumni bracket? Okay. Yeah, you feel like that's more say or more,
3: yeah.
4: like, more like on a fair playing field?
3: 100%, yeah. That way you kind of... You know, you can have matchups like Louisville and Kentucky playing three times like this. They know what they're doing, right? Like,
4: sure.
3: they know that's their biggest moneymaker, And they're going to do it three times now. So hopefully we'll have some of those guys on in the coming weeks or so. But the TBT getting a little bit of a glow up. One person I'd love to see on the TBT roster is John Wall one of these days. I don't know. Maybe that's wishful thinking for me. Maybe his price tag's a little too high. But John Wall was, of course, the representative of the Washington Wizards as they won the NBA lottery the other day. And John Wall did an interview in which he revealed an interesting superstition. Did you see this yet, dude?
4: No.
3: Did you see what John Wall's...
4: No.
3: superstition is that he always plays in a pair of Hanes crew socks from Walmart. They have to be ultra cushioned, but he would wear them underneath his NBA approved socks. And I guess theoretically the ones that he played with at Kentucky. But Shannon revealed that he always has his Hanes crew socks on from Walmart.
4: Okay. Well, I guess if you're superstitious, then that's what works for you. That's what works for you. It's probably also a comfort thing. If that's what you're used to playing in, you don't want any kind of change in the comfort at all. Anything that could possibly distract you, I would say that has a big factor in it as well, just being comfortable.
3: Oh, sure. And that's why he goes.

0: goes on to say it has to be the ultra cushioned ones. But
1: there you go. Yep.
0: And so, I guess you get used to what you get used to, but under socks? I don't know. I mean, I've never even tried that one, dude. I mean, have you ever wore two pairs of socks?
1: I think when I played baseball, I did, because we had the ones that pull all the way up to your knee.
0: Yeah,
1: underneath.
0: Knee-highs,
1: and I would put on like a pair of shorter socks under that, and then just pull the tall socks over top of them. So yeah, I think I did play like that. Now that you mention it, didn't really think about it.
0: You want to talk about kids today and stuff we don't see is the knee-high socks. Or really, it's just the pants that go down to the ankles now, right? Like before. Yeah.
1: Remember the stirrups? No, that's
0: stirrups?
1: Really old school.
0: Yeah, you're going to have to jog my memory.
1: Well, I mean, just Google it. Stirrups. It's like this on the side of each side of your pants, like baseball stirrups. You don't remember those?
0: No, I never had the stirrups. I'm looking at them now.
1: I really don't know what the point of them were. I guess to hold your pants down. But you always pulled your pants up to show off your stirrups.
0: I mean, I was always rocking the shorter pants so I could have the knee-high socks. That was just like I played shortstop. That's what I did. Besides that,
1: see,
0: 2 years
1: like
0: that I played catcher.
1: You see that?
0: I became a tougher person because of it. Yeah. No, I've never wore the stirrups, but I guess that is, what is that? Can it keep your socks?
1: It was like suspenders for your feet, I guess. I don't know what the point of it was.
0: I went to the Derby the other day, and Mario was with me, and he had suspenders and a belt on. And I said, Mario, that's doing the same job. You don't need both, buddy.
1: Well, you want to make sure those pants.
0: You really don't trust your pants.
1: Nobody's pants in that guy. he's double prepared. He's got the belt and the suspenders.
0: I understand. Whatever works.
1: Who wears suspenders, though? Is that coming back? Like, when you think suspenders, who do you think?
0: I think the older generation.
1: Well, I think Urkel.
0: You think Urkel.
1: Urkel always had suspenders.
0: I just never see young people wearing suspenders unless it's like a prom or like they're like overdressing, mm-hmm. right? They go out and get something like that.
1: The wrestler IRS actually wrestled in suspenders. And a tie.
0: In suspenders?
1: Yeah.
0: Was that the bit?
1: Yeah, he was the IRS.
0: He's the IRS.
1: Erwin R. Scheister.
0: Well, maybe he could snap those suspenders over somebody. I'm sure that would not be a good finishing move.
1: Oh, yeah, choke them out with your suspenders.
0: Exactly. Well, whatever works. Maybe sometimes you need to wear the belt and the suspenders combo like our did Mario. You can say whatever works for the guy who won the PGA Championship this weekend, Aaron Rye. You never probably heard of this guy, but he's got an interesting story and kind of a quirkiness about him, Shannon. He wears two gloves.
1: Mm-hmm.
0: Two black gloves. Not another guy on the tour does that. He has covers for his irons. So like you might have a head cover for your driver or your putter. He has one for every single club.
1: What's the point of that now? As a golfer, tell me. Like, do you just don't want to get it smudged? Or is
0: that
1: like
0: you don't want them
1: purpose?
0: Banging around the other clubs in your golf bag. He had an interesting story where he comes from poverty, and it was a big purchase by his dad, so he wanted to treat them like it was the finest of fine things, right?
1: Oh, okay.
0: He used to clean his clubs with, I think he'd said, oil and like a tea to make sure there was no dirt in any of the grooves.
1: Mm.
0: And so he would wear iron covers to make sure they never got dirty. Well, that value has just transitioned over to now playing professional golf. So people like the stories of apparently a very humble guy. Aaron Rye gets it done. Our guy Justin Thomas posted 65 and thought he may have been the winner, Shannon. So he had a great showing. He told a story about back in the day, he posted an early score and then drank a bunch of beer in the clubhouse. And then later on in the day, they were like, hey, you may have to go back out there and play in a playoff.
1: Oh, no.
0: And JT had been drinking beer at the clubhouse for the last 4 hours. So he said in the press conference on Sunday, I am not going to go inside the clubhouse and drink beer in case I have to go back out there. But we saw an interesting winner, an Aaron Rye at the PGA Championship on Sunday. So, Shannon, we may have to break out the double gloves approach at the KSR Golf Scramble coming up here soon.
1: Well, you will have to. I will be doing my best Justin Thomas and drinking beer. That's what I'll be doing.
0: Well, we're going to have to force you to stay there somehow, dude. Can you do your rock show from the Scramble one of these years? Because we need you out there.
1: Do they have Wi-Fi out there?
0: Oh, yeah, we got Wi-Fi out there. No. We can make that happen.
1: Look, you don't need me. You guys are playing golf. What do you think? What do you need me for?
0: We need somebody to putt. I mean, if Ryan's not going to be here to putt, we're going to need you on 18 green.
1: Hmm.
0: Show off that little athleticism that you got.
1: Well, if you can get it to the green, I feel confident you can putt it in the hole. I don't think you need me.
0: No, we need you, dude. That's the whole point of the scramble we need somebody to make the putt.
1: This is the one good thing like golf brings as far as like an entertainment aspect of guys that you've never heard can sometimes win these majors.
0: Mm-hmm.
1: I don't know if that really happens in other sports. I mean, like any team that can win, you've heard of the team before, right?
0: Right.
1: But imagine like somebody winning a championship, you've never even heard of this person before. That's sort of the unique thing that golf brings to the table.
0: Yeah.
1: A guy can win a championship, nobody even knows who he is.
0: And amateurs play with professionals. And so sometimes you can see a guy who's going to win zero money in the tournament actually compete and be in a spot to win. Rory McIlroy is just insufferable. I know he's one of the, if not the best golfer out there right now with Scottie Scheffler, but somebody chanted USA after a bad shot that he had.
1: Mm-hmm.
0: And he turned around and said some choice words I can't say on the radio at the fans, dude. I think I got a little under his skin when somebody was chanting USA.
1: This is the flip side. This is the thing that irritates me about golf. These golfers get so annoyed when somebody says something out loud or makes a noise. In every other sport, we're encouraged to make noise, right?
0: Every other sport.
1: I think it be just like a basketball game with 30 seconds left on the clock. Everybody's going crazy. If you allowed fans and spectators to make as much noise as they want, that right there would be like, okay, now I'm into it. I want to see how you do under pressure.
0: Final 30 seconds. Everybody, please quiet down. These guys are going to need to focus.
1: Yeah.
0: They need to play the final 30 seconds of this basketball game in complete silence.
1: Yeah, imagine it was like that.
0: Now, that's just the difference in golf. It's a gentleman's game.
1: Oh, gentlemen.
0: So there's some different rules, right? You can't wear shorts.
1: Yeah.
0: You've got to play at a timely pace. You can't be 30 seconds late to your tee time or you're going to get a two-stroke penalty.
1: Yeah, that's another thing that drives me crazy. I mean, we were just talking about that last week, too. The golfer that was 30 seconds late to his tee time, so they just gave him a two-stroke penalty, and he lost because of that. Come on. Maybe I don't like golf because I'm not a gentleman. Maybe that's it.
0: I'm just
1: not a gentleman.
0: You stick to your tights and your wrestling ring and your IRS suspenders finishing moves, and we'll do our golfing over here.
1: Okay.
0: But nevertheless, congratulations to Aaron Rye and Justin Thomas with a good showing yesterday. One more story before we get to the break. Nate Bargatze is interested in creating his own Disney World style theme park in Nashville with himself as the mascot. I don't know if you've seen anything of this dude, but it's starting to gain a lot of traction. It's going to cost around $350 million to see his vision come to life on a 100-acre property in Nashville. But he wants to be the Mickey Mouse of Nashville. Do you think this has any chance of success? Nate Bargatze, a really popular guy. He hosts a game show, right?
1: Yep.
0: The comedian that's gone on tour and made millions of dollars across the world. Do you think the popularity is enough to start his own theme park?
1: You know, like maybe his own theme park, but it's not going to be on the level of a Disney. Does anybody look at Nate Bargatze and think Mickey Mouse? No, Mickey Mouse has been around for, I don't know, hundreds of years, right? Or at least 100 years, I would guess. And it's just like ingrained into our pop culture. Nate Bargatze, right. I mean, he could maybe start his own amusement park, but I don't know that it's going to be anywhere on the level of Disney.
0: Well, he says in an interview with the Wall Street Journal on Friday that he's in the ticket selling business. And what better way to do it than to start his own theme park? So I don't know. I mean, Dolly World is out there, but that's Dolly Parton,
1: it's
0: right?
1: Dolly.
0: Like this, I mean, that's different. That's a different type of superstardom. I don't know if Nate is there yet. I like Nate, but like, I don't know. I mean, are people still going to theme parks?
1: If you build it, they will come. Like, we have Kentucky Kingdom or Six Flags here, you know?
0: Yeah.
1: And I don't know who owns that. Doesn't really matter to me. But if I see a roller coaster, hey, I want to go get on that thing, right? So it doesn't really matter who owns it. If you put that in Nashville, it would probably succeed as much tourism as they already have built
0: in. Yeah, there's
1: in.
0: Already too many people in Nashville, there's
1: already,
0: right?
1: Yeah, there's already built-in tourism. I just wonder where you would put it. It'd have to be somewhere on the outskirts of Nashville, I would think. But, you know, maybe it will succeed.
0: Well, he's in movies now. He's just came out in a new feature film. He's the host of the game show, The Greatest Average American, which I haven't listened or I haven't watched, but that sounds like a funny premise. Did you ever watch Are You Smarter Than a Fifth Grader with Jeff Foxworthy?
1: Oh, yeah. Yeah. Yeah. I've seen that.
0: I mean, no way those questions were fifth grade questions.
1: No, not when I was in fifth grade.
0: No.
1: My fifth grade questions like, can you write in cursive and do you know your name?
0: Yeah. And the fifth grade questions on the game show, like, can you tell me the consolation? And like, can you, you know, tell me about world history? I'm like, what grade is this?
1: I think the big thing for me in fifth grade was like learning about photosynthesis.
0: Oh, and what do you remember from your photosynthesis?
1: It's how plants grow, right? Plants need sunlight, they need water, and then photosynthesis synthesizes, and then the plant synthesizes, and the next thing you know, you got flowers.
0: I'm gonna say you're about there. I think you're 95% correct. I think it's like turning sunlight into nutrients for plants.
1: I thought that's what I just said.
0: I said it much clearer.
1: Do you listen to me?
0: That's
1: exactly what I just said.
0: I mean, you kind of rambled a little bit, but nevertheless, I would go to a Nate Bargatze Disney World style theme park. There's just not a ton around us. I mean, there's Kings Island up in Ohio, but I mean, besides what, Six Flags in Kentucky, there's not a ton. So
1: yeah, you could put that there, and then they're going to charge you $100 to park your car, like everywhere else in Nashville.
0: $150 to get in,
1: and there'll be a fee, I'm sure, after you get in to ride the rides.
0: Nate better be telling me jokes as I wait in line or something like that.
1: He's going to be the mascot. Like, he's going to walk around in like a costume.
0: Yeah, I don't know. There's going to be a big mascot head of Nate Bargatze walking around hugging children. We'll see. Have you been to Dolly World? Because I've never been. Like, I don't know.
1: Years and years and years ago. Like, I'm talking maybe the 90s, early 90s.
0: Oh, wow. Okay.
1: Is Dolly World still around? Is that still a thing?
0: Yeah, I think Larry Vaught goes like once or twice a year. I think I saw him take a picture at Dolly World recently or something. That's really the only frame of reference I have.
1: I feel like Dolly World was built for people like Larry. Like, that is the demo for Dolly. It's Dollywood, right? Not Dolly World.
0: Yeah, I think so. I think you're right.
1: Dollywood.
0: Well, I mean, you're the one that's been. You could correct me at any point.
1: No, it opens this morning at 10 o'clock.
0: It's going to open in 10
1: minutes, yeah.
0: Probably somebody lined up, ready to go at Dollywood right now. But best of luck to Nate Bargatze in his quest of being a theme park owner. 859-280-2287. Text us at 502-265-6656. 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
0: It's Dolly Wood and say Dolly World, and everybody corrects me, Shannon.
1: Yeah. So
0: just, they're all listening out there. They're just waiting for something like that to remind us.
1: I knew it was Dolly Wood, but you said it. It's, you know, it kind of rhymes with Wally World. And, of course, Dolly Wood's a playoff of Hollywood. So I kind of went along with that. I was calling it Dolly World, too, even though I knew it was Dollywood.
0: Well, you watch the Spurs and the Thunder tonight. We've got two conference finals. Tomorrow will be Cavs and Knicks after the Game 7 last night. But tonight it's Spurs-Thunder. You think Shai Gilgeous-Alexander gets it done again?
1: Yeah, I think that he probably will. I was kind of pulling for the Spurs, though. I don't know. Like, I've always sort of adopted the Spurs as my secondary team just because I love those 90s teams with David Robinson, Tim Duncan, Sean Elliott, Doc Rivers.
0: Well, then early 2000s, Manu Ginobili and Tony Parker, right?
1: Yeah, and
0: Greg Popovich.
1: Yeah, I always kind of like Popovich as a coach. So, you know, I'm pulling for Shai. So either way, I'll be fine. Like, my Celtics are out of it, so I really don't care at this point. But, yeah, Shai, I would expect him to probably get, what, at least 20. We know that,
0: yeah,
1: right?
0: I mean, you know, they're going to get him over 20.
1: Yeah, exactly.
0: And hopefully Keldon Johnson has some success with the Spurs. Let's take a quick call before we end things, dude. I believe Sam has been patiently waiting. What's up, Sam? How are you?
15: Hey, Billy, Shannon. Thanks for getting me in here at the end. Just real quick, I heard you guys talking about, are you smarter than a fifth grader? My wife is a first grade teacher, and she told me near the end of this year that one of their topics they were discussing was Lewis and Clark in the first grade.
1: Oh my
15: god. My jaw dropped to the floor. I've never heard of something like that. I don't even know. I can't even tell you what that is. So there you go.
1: Well, it was an expedition, I believe, right?
0: They went west.
1: Yes.
0: Was that the Louisiana Purchase, Shannon, or Sam?
1: Let's not get into the details here. I mean, I think we're running out of time.
0: Somebody had to map out the Louisiana Purchase. I think that was them.
1: Lewis and Clark Parkway over there in Indiana. I know they got that.
0: We should know why our roads are named like that.
1: Yeah. Well, that's interesting. Thank you, Sam. We appreciate it. Thanks for listening to the show.
0: But they're not remembering that, right? Like,
1: I don't know. Maybe
0: the American education system.
1: Weren't you learning about Johnny Appleseed in the first grade?
0: That sounds a little bit more my speed than Lewis and Clark, though, in first grade. Like,
1: here's a guy named Paul Bunyan, and here's Johnny Appleseed. He planted apple seeds everywhere. So go home and plant an apple seed.
0: Well, we're gonna do multiplication tables this week.
1: Yep.
0: Shannon, tell me about DraftKings. Maybe you can multiply your money.
1: There you go. Hey, and you can do that with a boost on DraftKings. And if you're a new customer, you can sign up with the promo code KSR. When you do that, you bet $5, you're gonna get $200 in bonus bets. 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
0: All right, Matt's looking over my shoulder, waiting to sit down
1: pacing.
0: And take over. Yeah, you must have something to say this morning. All right, that's it. It's the end of the show. For Shan the Dude, I'm Billy Rutledge. This has been the KSR Pre-Show. We will talk to you tomorrow.
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22: Daytime highs approaching 90 today under mainly clear skies. Winds out of the south, 10 to 15 miles per hour. Partly cloudy skies tonight, lows dip down to about 69. Tomorrow, high of 89. Turning cooler Wednesday and Thursday with highs from the mid-70s to the low 80s. Thunderstorms both days. A peek at the extended shows, 80 Friday, 81 Saturday, and 84 on Sunday. From the Wayne Weather Center, I'm meteorologist Paul Trombley. Currently, it's 77 degrees.
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25: Just over 2 weeks since his passing, we've learned of the funeral arrangements for prominent civil rights activist P.G. Peebles. The visitation and funeral are set for today from Lexington's First Baptist Church of Bracktown near Leestown Road in Masterson Station Park. Visitation goes from 11 o'clock until 2 o'clock, and a funeral is immediately to follow. For those coming to the church, you're asked to use Masterson Station Park's public parking, and shuttles will be offered for free. For those that can't make it, the First Baptist Bracktown YouTube channel will cover the service. Peebles died last month at the age of 80. A Louisville mother's desperate attempt to protect her nonverbal autistic son has exposed alleged abuse at Field Elementary.
26: Tiffany Lee sent her son to school with a hidden camera clipped into his hair after she suspected something was wrong. The recording allegedly captured an assistant teacher yelling aggressively at the boy and other staff members discussing marijuana use. Jefferson County Public Schools police are now investigating, and the staff member involved has been barred from the building. I'm Travis Lair.
25: Kentucky State Police are investigating after a body was found inside a Liberty home Thursday afternoon. Troopers were called to an Elmore Hill Road residence around 2, where they found a 58-year-old man dead. The body has already been sent to Frankfort for an autopsy to confirm the cause and manners of death. The victim's name has not been shared at this time. KSP's Post 11 continued to search for a wanted man in connection to several arsons. He's been identified as Brandon Mason, a 6'2" man weighing 220 with hazel eyes and black hair. He was last spotted along Red Hill Road near the Jackson-Rockcastle County line. Troopers warned to use caution if you spot Mason. Call either 911 or Post 11 at 606-878-6622. I'm Lee Mowen.
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3: Welcome, everyone, to Kentucky Sports Radio, Monday, May the 18th. I'm Matt Jones. It is Victoria Day in Canada. How about that?
4: Happy Victorian Day.
3: I don't know what that means, but you Canadians have got to be excited. 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Smith Law Office. Call T.J. I'll make them pay. I got Drew and Shannon. Tomorrow, Drew, you have to be out for some baby thing.
4: Baby things.
3: And we are bringing in as the guest host tomorrow. I'll be here too. So we're doing a rare thing where I am hosting with a guest host and Shannon. Peter Burns is going to be the guest host tomorrow.
1: My old buddy Peter Burns.
3: How about that? So Peter Burns will take his swing at the chair there. How about that?
4: It's a big upgrade. Congratulations. But are you all going to play pickleball?
3: Not an upgrade. But that's one of the reasons I'm bringing him in is to berate him about playing pickleball. I've never hosted a show with Peter. Shannon actually has, haven't you?
1: Oh, yeah.
3: A couple times,
1: yeah,
3: right?
1: Yeah. I think at least twice over the summer shows that he's filled in for you.
3: So I'm looking forward to that. He met with Will Stein. Mm-hmm.
4: That's all the scoop.
3: He can tell us about that. He knows the SEC and he's well dressed. So he's going to be at his house. I believe he lives in Charlotte, where the SEC Network is. And that should be a fun while you're out. Baby. How often do you have to go to the doctor after a baby? Is it like every week?
4: No, not that often. This one's a unique one. It's you have one like right after they're born, then you get a little time. But we've had this on the schedule for a while.
3: It's crazy to me. I mean, I've talked about this before, but it's crazy to me how they just give you a baby.
4: Mm-hmm.
3: And then there's like,
1: there's no instruction manual.
3: Yeah, figure it out.
4: Yeah.
3: There you go. I mean, there's nothing in society of substance you can buy where you have less hoops than just having a baby. You buy a car, you got to go register it. You got to get insurance.
4: We registered our baby.
1: Yeah, you did.
4: She has a number, social security number. Like everyone.
3: Yeah, but she didn't have to like go to the DMV.
1: Stand in line.
4: She went on her own. We dropped her off. She got that figured out.
3: That feels like a huge responsibility that you just give to people with no training. I mean, no training. Think about what you have to do to drive a car. I don't know. Do you have to test? You have to do
4: more to drive a forklift.
3: Really?
4: Little things. You got to get permits.
3: Be a hairstylist.
4: Yeah. The training on a baby is
3: harder to be a hairstylist. And who cares about that? But then with a baby, you can be anybody.
4: Like they just let you go home with it. After like a couple of days, they're like, there you go.
3: Yeah,
4: keep it alive.
3: There you go. No standards. Mm-hmm. Just take it. Good luck. They don't even say good luck. They're just like, get out of here.
4: Say, have a good baby.
3: Yeah. So, and then do people, Shannon, come around after a couple months to make sure you know what you're doing?
1: I don't think anybody checks up on you. They don't come door to door.
3: I don't think anybody checks. No. And I get it, but not really.
1: My baby's still alive. You're doing pretty good. It's still alive.
3: But if it's, there's two choices. If it's alive, you're doing good.
1: Mm-hmm.
3: If it's not, you're going to prison. There's no middle ground.
4: It's a big risk you take on.
3: They don't go where you're doing kind of good.
1: Yeah. So, Drew, don't forget to check the back seat. Check the back seat. Remember that?
4: That lives in my head now that I drive around. Me and baby.
3: The song. Yeah. Check the back seat.
4: Last night we left mom at home and me and baby went for a cruise to go pick up dinner and check the back seat just plays in my head.
3: Well, it would be bad if just you and the baby went out and you forgot it.
4: Yeah. I still don't understand how that happens, but I am reminding myself every mile. Is the baby back there?
3: Well, but it's like Yale Law School, pass fail, no grades. With a kid, pass fail.
4: I think I'm passing so far.
3: All right, well, seems like it. So, good. I'm glad that's going well. We want to update our co-host Ryan because I talked with his girlfriend some yesterday, and she wanted me to pass this along. So Ryan has been, he was in the hospital and had a surgery on Monday. The recovery has not kind of gone necessarily how everybody'd like. He's had some complications, and he is still in the hospital. And has been, you know, now I think he actually left for a little bit and then had to come back. So he's been in now over a week, is still there. Now he is getting, things are starting to get better. But I would say, as I said a week ago, everybody just keep Ryan in your prayers. This has been a tough week for him. He's, had to deal with a lot of stuff. He's, you know, he's been in a lot of pain. And so, This has been hard, harder than we hoped. I think his prognosis is still positive, but everybody just think, you know, he's the nicest guy in the world. All of you know that, and we're hoping that things continue to improve as they have in the last 24 hours or so, and that hopefully he will be released, Drew, in the near future.
4: Yeah, thinking of Ryan, we've even gotten a few messages back lately. Even though he's going through some stuff, still that personality is still coming out. Yeah, no, he still responds like a child.
3: He still there. The first text he sent me was very childish, which was actually a good sign. I also sort of want to pass on. They want to kind of pass on a message to. There's a lot of people listening here who, you know him not just through the radio, but know him personally and sort of. He, you know, I think as I said last time, they don't. They're asking people not to reach out, but I sort of say when people reach out to me, but when he gets home, then I think it becomes different and people can, but just for right now, just kind of let him be. He feels everybody's love. And so, yeah, I wanted to update people on that. Now I think it'll probably be longer than Memorial Day when he returns. So we're going to be holding down the fort. And part of what we're going to try to do is bring in some folks to sit with us. Peter goes Tuesday. Next Tuesday, it's going to be Myron to do it with us. And I'm sure there'll be others as we go along the way, Drew. But you and I, this is like old school podcast days. It's just me and you and this dude named Shannon ready to rock.
4: Heck yeah. I even said last week to Abby, and then, you know, I wish Ryan were here, but I don't know if we got goofier without him, but I had a lot of fun last week. I always have fun, but for some reason it felt a little more fun than usual.
3: I completely agree with you. For whatever reason, last week, whether it was Shannon's meanness, it was talking about the words, like I had a lot of fun. And, you know, I think in part because things have kind of been negative and sort of bummery with basketball, just being able to have some fun was good, which gets me to one. To what I want to talk about to start here, a couple of non-Kentucky sporting events for a second.
4: Okay.
3: All right. So I want to talk first about, did you watch the Preakness?
4: I did. The Preakness race. I turned it on right as they were.
3: Did you watch the Preakness, Shannon?
1: No, I didn't. Now that there's no chance for Triple Crown, I didn't care.
3: I got up early and I went for like a long walk. So when I got home, you know, when you walk too many steps, I was like, it's 17,000.
1: Oh, wow.
4: That's a lot of steps.
1: Really? 17,000?
3: Yeah, 17,000. And it started getting hot.
4: Very hot.
3: As the day went on. So I just came home and just collapsed on the sofa. And, you know, the Preakness, like all these, they'd go all day, right? I mean, so I watched, and the 14 horses in it, I think I learned everything about them, like what books they read, the places they visited. I mean, they had time to tell everything, right? And I listened to all of it. And it was at Laurel Park, which, no offense to Laurel Park, that looks like they just put that together last week.
4: What a different broadcast than the Derby. It's so like different. You don't get that pageantry.
3: And it's not that Pimlico's nice. Anybody that's been to Pimlico, it's not nice at all. But Laurel Park looked like they just were like, hey, we got a race here in 3 weeks. We better get going. And there was no one there. There were like 100 people there. So anyway, it was different. But here's what I wanted to bring up. When the race was over, Shannon, I think the horse that won was, well, I already forgot.
4: Napoleon Solo.
3: Napoleon Solo. Mm-hmm. Okay. And when it was over, the trainer that won, he wins, and I, you know, he was like one of the few people they hadn't talked about. So like, I really didn't know much about him. He's celebrating and he's going, woo, woo, horse, like he's yelling and pointing at people, and everybody's excited. And then they do an interview with him, And I found the interview funny because he goes, this win is to show all the haters out there that have been saying we couldn't do it. Well, take that, haters. We did it. And I was thinking, this is some random trainer that I have never heard of. Side bit stout, as my grandma would say.
4: Never heard that. That should have been on the list last week.
3: Side bit stout, big dude. And he's out there yelling, Shannon, this is for all the haters.
1: Mm-hmm.
3: And I was thinking, who are these haters? Like, who could he possibly be talking about? Or is it the case that we just, it's human nature, that we just decide we have haters? So then that night, I got on Facebook for like the first time in a month. And they're having the elections are Tuesday. And in my home county of Bell County, there seems to be a big election going on.
4: Big
3: for county
4: stuff?
3: Judge executive.
4: Oh, wow. Exciting.
3: And it seems to be focused on whether or not the ambulances get to people's house quick enough.
4: Okay. That's important. Should be a priority.
3: Yes. And one of the candidates was posting a video about ambulances. And I get in the comment section. And Shannon, it's all about people be hating. Everybody's hating. Like, everybody is using the phrase that people are hating in Bell County about ambulance service. So I guess I was just thinking, the Preakness trainer I'd never heard of, talking about his haters, ambulance service in Bell County and their haters. Is that just something everybody just decides they have haters?
4: Or I guess we need a villain.
1: Yeah, or is it just we're not in that world, so we don't know?
3: Like, I'm not in the Preakness trainer world. Actually has haters?
1: There's probably some, probably a small
3: but
1: group.
3: But who? Who are they?
1: Other trainers?
3: Who's out there? Who? So you think he's talking to other trainers who didn't think he could
1: sure,
3: train?
1: It's just like college basketball or college football. There's coaches who have
3: but they always say
1: other.
3: It, and I never hear them. Like, people go, oh, yeah, nobody thought Wake Forest could do this. No, no one thinks about Wake Forest.
4: I didn't have one single thought about Wake Forest.
3: I've never had a thought about Wake Forest ever. I just, when I heard this guy, I was like, this is your national platform, right? This is your chance, and you're sitting there yelling about haters.
4: I liked in the interview, she warned him, we can't censor you again. I guess he had cussed before the race.
3: He
4: she
3: cussed
4: started,
3: before and after.
4: She started, she's like, we're live, by the way, so can't,
3: yeah, I
4: no
3: mean,
4: dumb
3: I,
4: button.
3: Okay, actually, I'll change that. I was a hater. Dude, you're on, you can't act like you're in a poker room. You're on the Preakness.
4: But could he have used some hating motivation for the horse, like letting it know, like, everyone out here is doubting you. No one believes in you, Napoleon Solo. We know a lot of people, even like John Calipari, needs that fuel.
3: Oh, no, yes. John
4: so
3: Calipari
4: maybe people
3: was,
4: create a hater, even if it's an ambulance. You got to create some hate
3: and
4: for
3: listen,
4: motivation.
3: And listen, I have a little bit of that. When someone tells me I can't do something, I want to do it. But I also think, like, there are relative degrees of this. And I watched two major events, the Bell County Judge Executives race and the Preakness. And then these moments of celebration. People just want to sit there and say, eat it, haters, rather than I love my family.
4: Thank God.
3: Thank God.
4: Thank the horse, the jockey.
3: Thank the horse. No one ever, by the way, thanks the horse. They never thank the horse. They never thank the person that's actually, or the thing that's actually out here running. They never thank that.
4: Well, I wasn't thanking him because I lost $50 on him, but I don't know if many people were hating on Napoleon Solo going into that.
3: Yeah.
4: Maybe some Preakness haters, but not the horse.
3: And he's already skipping to Belmont, Shannon.
1: Well, of course he is.
3: And it's all skipping.
4: Now I'm a hater. Now I'm a hater.
3: Yeah, we're skipping to Belmont. It's not our kind of race. Stop it.
4: I'm more interested in this Middlesbrough race. I got to log in for this.
3: And I know both people. And it's Albie Brock versus Rick Wilson. And I like both of them. They've both been very nice to me over the years. And it seems to be the race is breaking down into how long does it take ambulances to get to people's houses.
4: Are one of them holding the ambulances back?
3: One of them is in charge of the ambulances.
4: Okay.
3: And the other one is saying, you take too long to get the ambulances.
1: What are they saying is too long? How long should it take an ambulance to get
3: there? I don't know.
1: There?
3: Maybe someone matters. In Bell County. But like, is it, one of them's like, the ambulances take forever. And he's like, no, our ambulances are fast.
4: So one of them's not like parking in front of ambulances and slowing them down.
3: No, I don't think anybody's against the ambulances.
4: Because I would definitely vote for the pro-ambulance candidate if I were there.
3: But it seems to be, they post Facebook videos. I went to one of them's feed. It's like every night. And the topic is always ambulances. It's a one It's a one-issue race.
4: That affects everyone.
3: I agree. We'll be down there Thursday. We'll get to see what happens.
4: Can't wait. I'm going to time them. We're going to get to the bottom of this.
3: 859-280-2287. Text machine is 772-774-5254. 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It's KSR.
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22: Daytime highs approaching 90 today under mainly clear skies. Winds out of the south, 10 to 15 miles per hour. Partly cloudy skies tonight. Lows dip down to about 69. Tomorrow, high of 89. Turning cooler Wednesday and Thursday with highs from the mid-70s to the low 80s. Thunderstorms both days. A peek at the extended shows, 80 Friday, 81 Saturday, and 84 on Sunday. From the Wayne Weather Center, I'm meteorologist Paul Trombley. Right now, it's 79 degrees.
3: Welcome back, Tucky Sports Radio. I said it wrong. It's Rick Nelson, not Rick Wilson. So it's Albie Brock, Rick Nelson, for the Battle of the Ambulances.
4: Rick Wilson is somebody, though, right? That's a name.
3: And is that Beach Boys, Shannon? Rick Wilson?
1: I don't know. It's maybe not. Brian Wilson.
3: Brian Wilson.
4: Yeah. All right. Well, tell Rick we said hello.
3: Well,
1: there's a Rick Nelson.
4: There it is.
3: Well, and now there's a Rick Nelson, and they're all going for Bell County Judge Executive. One person. Okay, here's a good question. My wife is a paramedic in Madison County. They have a rule about how quickly they have to be from call to en route. So take a guess. He's got the answer. There's one rule for between 9 a.m. and 9 p.m., and one rule for 9 p.m. to 9 a.m. What would you say is the minimum when you have to be en route from when the call is received to you are on the way?
4: I would say the moment the phone hangs up, you've got your details, 3 minutes to be in the car.
3: 3 minutes. What do you think,
1: Chief? It's got to be quicker than that. I'm going to say 60 seconds. You get 1 minute. You got to be ready to go within
3: a
1: minute.
3: In Madison County, it is 2 minutes.
1: We split it.
3: From 9 to 9 p.m. but 5 minutes from 9 p.m. to 9 a.m.
1: That's too long. I'm over here choking on a hot dog, and I got to wait 5 minutes for you to get here? I'm dead.
3: No, more than 5 minutes. You got to wait 5 minutes to get in the car.
1: I mean, come on. Yeah, you're
3: 5 minutes of that, then you got to get there.
4: Shorter staffed at night.
3: In Bell County, it's 43 minutes. No, I'm just kidding. I have no idea. 859-280-2287. Report comes out this weekend. The Jamal Crawford is still considering whether or not to join Kentucky basketball as an assistant coach. He told Jack Pilgrim and Jacob Polacek he's had a job offer for 6 weeks, and he's waiting kind of till the end of the playoffs or the end of his playoff responsibilities to decide, which I believe have just ended. So what do you think?
4: I mean, I love that the hope is still alive. That would be a great hire for many reasons. I really want it to happen, but
3: that's not true. He's got one more round, but go ahead.
4: Get the conference finals?
3: Yeah.
4: At this point, you really need to get it done, or it's kind of like Stokes. It seems like you're all in on one person, and, you know, if you miss him, wasted a lot of time, probably missed out on other candidates. But I love hearing that the hope is still alive, because I think that would be huge for recruiting. Obviously, we all know the name and what he means. He's got a son who's a top-ranked player a couple classes down the road. So I hope they can pull it off. But at the same time, it's like, this keeps going on and on, then you've missed out on a lot of other candidates.
3: Well, they must think they have a chance at him, or why would you wait? Now, of course, you do, like you said. The negative of this would be, Shannon, now you miss another one.
4: Yep. Who's available in, you know, June?
3: I'd say somebody's looking for a job.
4: But would it have been one of the top guys?
3: I don't know.
4: But hopefully it gets done. I think it's a positive that he's still considering it.
3: I think it's a positive, Shannon. He might just want to get his paycheck through the end of the playoffs, right?
1: That's right, yep. I mean, would you leave a job in broadcasting to come over and be a coach?
3: Well, I don't know. It depends on what you're paying. So, like, I was trying to think, what do I think Jamal Crawford is making as a broadcaster? I'm just going to guess, for the amount of work he does, which is not a ton, I'm just going to guess. I have no idea. $500,000, maybe. I mean, he's not a huge name, so I don't think he's getting paid absurd amounts of money. I could see them offering him $1 million to be an assistant at Kentucky.
1: That would be enough to entice him.
3: But, I mean, he probably has a lot of money from his NBA days.
4: It's a big-time commitment.
3: But it's a big time.
4: Yeah, you're a retired NBA
3: veteran. And I don't know where Jamal Crawford lives, but he probably lives in a city that he wants to live in.
4: He's out west. He's a West Coast guy.
3: So he lives in Seattle. So now you're going to have to come and live in a different place where you don't know anybody. So I think you just have to decide, do you want to be a coach or not? If you want to be a coach, becoming an assistant coach at Kentucky is going to be a great start for that path. But if you're not sure if you want to become a coach, you got a pretty good gig. And the thing about that gig at NBC is, he got that because he just got out of the league, et cetera. In a few years, like, there'll be another Jamal Crawford. You know what I mean? There'll be another former player that's ready. The thing about former players in broadcasting, they get like a 3 or 4 year window. And if they're good at it, then they can do it the rest of their life. But if they're not great, they cycle through and then they try a new set of guys. So when you turn on ESPN, like Dan Orlovsky and some of those guys have cycled through and made it. But there have been a lot of people that just come and then they go after a year or two. They're just, I mean, some of them are people we know, like Antoine Walker had a gig, right? Tony Delk had a gig. Like, a lot of guys get a chance and it doesn't work. And then they pick somebody younger. So if you're Jamal Crawford and you want to do broadcasting, this is your one chance. So I could see why it'd be a hard decision.
4: Yeah, he's mentioned he's interested in coaching. I don't know how interested. I can only imagine how much money he's made. It's got to be over $100 million in his career. So I don't know that the pay will be an ultimate deciding factor. But his son, I think his class of 2029, maybe he wants to be on a coaching staff with his son on down
3: the
4: road. Foot in the door at Kentucky would be a great place. But really, it's, does a guy that played 20 years in the NBA and just got done playing and is probably having fun broadcasting. I mean, being an assistant coach is a huge commitment, and is he up for that? But I love that he's considering it.
3: And you see that in part by this weekend, Mark Pope is at one of the high school recruiting circuit, kind of started with glee this weekend. All the coaches were, where was it?
4: Memphis.
3: And you saw all weekend, and if you want to know who Kentucky was recruiting, KSR has a ton of stuff from the event, interviews, etc. Shannon, I have found myself as I get older, I can't follow the recruiting.
1: Oh, I've been like that for a while. It's just
3: but
1: hard.
3: But I just can't, like they talk to everybody, and I'm like, okay, tell me which one is about to commit.
1: Right. You learn all these names, and then they go somewhere else, and then you have to forget the name because it's not significant to what we do.
3: Do you think you just age out of recruiting? Like, I used to be the one going to those events. But do you age out of it? Even as a fan, I kind of feel like young fans really follow recruiting, like, hard. And then older fans are like, okay, just tell me when we're about to get a guy or not. Do you agree with that?
4: Yeah, there's a little bit of that. And now with Pope, with Cal, it was like five dudes we were watching. Pope casts a very wide net.
3: That's true.
4: So if you are locked in, it's a little harder to follow what Kentucky's doing now than it was a few years ago, where you just take the top 10 and see which we're going after. Now, 14 out of 20 visited last cycle. It's just a lot more to keep up with.
3: It's funny, since I've been doing this, I've seen two cycles. There was the end of Tubby and Billy, where all of a sudden just names fell from the sky. And you'd be like, here's a dude with a bunch of roses. And there's Tyrone Nash. Who's that? We have a Sheree Thomas. Bernard Cote. Like, names just kind of fell. And now it feels like we're kind of like that with European players.
4: Oh, yeah.
3: All of a sudden I'll just hear, well, here's a guy from Bolivia. And you're like, oh.
4: Gleb Fursov from Russia.
3: Yeah, he's got another Vich. I like a good Vich. So it was interesting seeing that this weekend. We'll take a call. We'll be right back.
0: New week, new sports. How are you, Kentucky? I'm Scott Fitzgerald. Boy, do we have a lot to talk about. Let's jump right into it, shall we? The Kentucky Wildcat men's basketball team is still shaping both the roster and coaching staff, and one major name remains in the mix, Jamal Crawford. Reports continue to surface that Mark Pope is still pursuing Crawford to fill an open assistant role after staff departures to NC State and USC. Crawford's move to Lexington comes less likely after elite recruit Tyron Stokes committed to Kansas, but interest reportedly remains mutual. Speaking of the round ball, how about the Oklahoma City Thunder and former Kentucky Wildcat Shai Gilgeous-Alexander? He's been named, yes, the NBA's most valuable player again. He's now the 14th player in league history to win the MVP award in back-to-back years. Staying with the round ball, how about in Motown last night?
11: Cavaliers start spreading the news. They're heading to New York.
0: The Cleveland Cavaliers are heading back to the Eastern Conference Finals for the first time since 2018. They'll take on the Knicks tomorrow night in the Big Apple. Tonight, SGA and Oklahoma City will play host to Victor Wembanyama and the San Antonio Spurs in the Western Conference Finals. And to baseball, the Reds fell 10-3 to the Guardians. They've lost 12 of their last 16. The bullpen continues to struggle, carrying a nearly 9.0 ERA over the last 18 games. Skipper Terry Francona admits it's an effort with these guys.
12: It's always an effort. I mean, I tell you, I hear DJ preaching it every day, you know, just about attacking the zone. And because with the stuff that most of these guys have, they're going to be okay. It's a little difficult right now.
0: The Reds head to Philadelphia, now five games out of the top spot in the National League Central. And finally, in horse racing, Preakness winner Napoleon Solo and runner-up Iron Honor are both pointing towards a potential rematch in the Grade 1 Haskell on July 18th at Monmouth Park, though Napoleon's interim schedule remains undecided. Meanwhile, Belmont Stakes contenders will be finalized in the coming weeks, with several Preakness runners also eyeing Saratoga in June. I'm Scott Fitzgerald.
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16: 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Call TJ. He'll make a

0: like.
1: Yeah. I listened to him a long time ago and then really haven't. And then I've been on a kick. And this particular, their Tiny Desk concert, I just discovered this weekend, I listened to on repeat. They like sing old gospel. Mm-hmm. I think I should have liked them a lot more than I ever have. Because I feel like
0: 16 years ago, it says here.
1: It was that phase, though, like when Mumford & Sons, when everybody was playing a banjo.
0: Oh, yeah, yeah. Well,
1: you know what I mean?
0: Mumford & Sons are coming to Bourbon and Beyond, so if you like them.
1: Yeah, I want to see them. Yeah. I like them, too. But I've watched their Tiny Desk. It was really good, but it's from, like, 2010, so I'm not, like, breaking new ground. It was a long time ago.
2: Those Tiny Desk shows are fun. There's a lot of good ones.
1: There's a lot of them. The Juvenile one went crazy. But, you know, a ton of people have them. But they don't, I feel like, do they, the only one I see Juvenile and I see Dua Lipa, where she goes, if you want it, baby, give it to me. I've seen that a million times.
2: I didn't realize they had been doing them so long. I remember
1: them for 20 years.
2: Yeah, I remember them kind of blowing up during COVID. I think that's when I even first knew about them.
1: Well, this one has a bajillion views.
0: Mm-hmm.
1: So you just, people like them. 859-280-2287. Real quick. All right. I'm going to go to the phones. Couple open lines. 859-280-2287. They did also have the PGA Championship. The guy that won, Shane is not a golfer, so I'll focus on you.
0: Yes.
1: He wears two gloves.
2: Mm-hmm.
1: Never seen a pro golfer wear two gloves before. Have you?
2: Tommy Gainey. They call him Tommy Two Gloves.
1: Tommy Two Gloves.
2: But he's the only other one.
0: They're black gloves too, right?
1: Two black gloves.
0: Like he's going out for a hit.
1: Aaron Rye. You know, I like it. But here's the thing. Everybody was mocking him online for wearing two gloves. Why not? Why has golf developed where you don't wear two gloves? They wear two gloves in baseball.
0: Some of them do, yeah.
1: Most people do. Not all, but most.
0: Yeah.
2: For me, when I played golf in high school, I should have just because I didn't want the tan line on both hands. So really, it's a good idea just to keep your hands
1: even.
2: But
1: I wonder if we all have just developed to wear one glove. But no one ever really thinks about why. Because again, baseball you do. The premise of a glove is you hold it in your, is to like keep the club to your hand so it doesn't slip. Well, why wouldn't you do that with both?
2: Makes perfect sense. I guess it'd be
1: but
2: more
1: yet,
2: annoying.
1: It looked ridiculous. It did, Shannon, look like he was out to murder someone.
0: Yeah, I know, right? He had the black gloves, like he's about to dig a hole or something.
1: Now, I did see he had iron covers on. Okay. And I've only known a couple people in my life that put covers on their irons, and I thought they probably were psychopaths and murder people because no one has them. But then again, why not? Why has that developed to where, like, I don't wear covers on anything.
2: Yeah, I've heard your driver banging against your three-wood in the golf cart when we play.
1: Why do we think it's necessary for woods to have covers, but not irons?
2: I don't know. Probably just the convenience.
1: But why not have none?
2: If it were me, I would lose the iron covers every round. I'd be down at least two of them.
1: I would too. Now, his reason for having them was he grew up in an immigrant family with very little money in England. And his dad saved up and bought him like really nice clubs, Shannon, as a kid.
0: Right.
1: And he decided, and his dad would clean them. After every round, he would take them and clean them. And he was like, when I saw my dad doing that, I decided I wanted covers so it wouldn't be as hard for him to clean them. First of all, how sweet is that? And then I keep the covers on them to remember where I came from and to appreciate all that I'm given. First of all, how can you not love that guy?
2: Yeah, eat it, Internet, when that came out. Everybody's making fun of him all weekend.
1: Yeah, making fun of him, and then they were like, oh, yeah, I do it to honor my dad. And everybody was like, okay, I'm sorry about that.
2: My dad who spent every dollar to his name to buy me a set of golf clubs.
1: Fair enough, I'm sorry about that. But I thought about with both the glove and the iron covers, it looks ridiculous, and everyone makes fun of it. But why is it ridiculous? Like, when you really break it down, if you're worried about your club getting scratched, wouldn't you worry about your irons?
2: It's actually probably a good thing to have for that reason. Scratching your clubs, keep
1: me in
2: good
1: shape. If you
2: don't
1: want the club to slip out of your hand, why wouldn't you want to have it on both hands?
2: Makes perfect sense. And with that, it went back to he practiced like in the winter in the cold England, out in where he was from in England.
1: In England,
2: that was another
1: yeah.
2: sad story. Like, it was so cold when I was learning golf, I had to wear two gloves.
1: Now, here's the thing, Shannon, that's guaranteed.
0: Yeah.
1: Billy will have

0: two gloves on at the scramble.
1: Oh, I guarantee it. Now he's
0: iron covers. Billy two gloves over here is going to. I feel like Billy's going to emulate this guy.
2: He'll do that without the sympathetic stories to go with it.
1: Mm-hmm.
0: I like the guy. I was glad. A leaderboard also, full of huge names, all bunched up, and then some random guy goes and wins. I kind of like that.
2: He also went to Chipotle after winning $3.7 million.
0: What he's going to do to celebrate, and he goes, when I'm on the road, I like to treat myself to Chipotle.
3: He's getting guac. Adding the guac on this one. Maybe double chicken.
0: I like how he acted like road Chipotles are better than home Chipotles. Yeah.
2: He was an easy guy to root for.
0: I was happy for him. I thought the internet was rude to him for a while, and then they calmed down.
4: What's cool thing about golf is that, you know, there's somebody that you never even heard of before that can win a championship.
0: Yes, that's very cool. And he's only the second British English guy to ever win.
2: How about that putt he made? I mean, it's already looking insane. Like he was going to win, but yeah, what a way to finish it.
0: Ryan, go ahead, Ryan.
5: Hey, Matt. I got something to throw at you here about your mountain words.
0: Hang on a second. I'm going to take this one. But we did that topic for a few days, so this will be the last one. But one of them is a Bible word. I think a lot of them are. We talked about that. A bunch of them have Bible roots. But remember, they have Bible roots because they were translated in the King James. So they're basically still Scottish and British words. They translated using the language of the time. But like those words weren't in the ancient Greek version.
5: No, I'm just saying reckon is a Bible word. And then my second thing is I'm reading a book about the Revolutionary War. And when are all these politicians with their ads just going to get down to dueling?
0: Yeah. Well, first of all, I appreciate the call. The ads. You didn't get them, Drew. Channon, you've gotten them in Louisville.
1: Mm-hmm.
0: The Thomas Massey ads, and then the guy running against him, who I think his name's Ed. I've never seen anything like it. I will say to those of you in the rest of the state, you remember how many ads we got with Amy McGrath and Mitch McConnell? You remember how many ads we got with Woke Nate and Andy Barr?
1: Mm-hmm.
0: This weekend in Louisville, multiply it by 1,000.
2: Wow.
0: Thomas Massey and Ed, whatever his name is. They never stopped.
4: Is that somebody? Is it Galron? I don't even know if that's a person. I just feel like it's in my head from those ads.
0: Those ads, during the PGA Championship, those ads ran two ads for each guy every commercial. I'm telling you, I've never seen anything like it. I think this is what happens when you have so much, when there's so much money spent on a race that like they don't even know where to spend it. They're just like throwing it at people. It's crazy. And I don't even live in that district, but it was on the Louisville TV market.
2: See, I thought it was bad here with Andy. I didn't even watch the PGA Championship. I watched Andy Barr ads with a couple golf shots in between them.
0: I can't even imagine, Channon, what it's like in Cincinnati, where the actual thing is.
4: Oh, God. Yeah. You can't go anywhere without seeing it.
0: Because Louisville, only a little part of the Louisville viewing area is in that district. But in Cincinnati, I mean, they must just walk down the street and hit you over the head with the ads.
4: I'm just glad it's all over after tomorrow.
0: They say it's the most money spent on a house race in the history of America in northern Kentucky, Villa Hills and, you know, Carrollton.
2: See, when these politicians ask for donations, I want to be like, no, you have plenty. I see your commercials. You've got plenty. You have too much money.
4: I know. What your return on investment, too, as somebody who donates to that? Like, are you really getting a good return on that?
0: Of course not. So this is like all just about money. This is all just about they're mad at Massey about the Epstein files in Israel. And so they're just spending. But how is it possible that the most money ever spent on a house race is in northern Kentucky? It's crazy.
2: Massey gets them fired up.
0: I can't believe it. This weekend, I watched a lot of television because I wasn't doing anything. I could not believe how many ads there were. Jeff, go ahead, Jeff.
6: Hey, guys. I got two things if I can. The first, did you see the promo for the Eastern Conference Finals got leaked on ABC?
0: Oh, they had the wrong
6: Cavs.
0: Yeah, before the game was over. Yeah.
2: Oh no, I didn't see that.
0: Yeah, they leaked the day before the game. It was going to be Knicks Cavs, and it was the day before the game. So does that make you suspect on the result?
6: Yeah, and the Pistons played terrible, and they're a grinded-out kind of team. It smelled off to me.
0: I appreciate the call. Do you think, Shannon, conspiracy theory?
4: I like that as a conspiracy. I don't know if I believe it or not, but why would they have that promo?
0: They already had it done.
4: Do you think they had both of them and they just accidentally
0: Only one of them leaked. I mean,
4: I mean, if the wrong one leaked, you know, and they said the Pistons had moved on, then, you know, that would be.
0: You just say, well, they made a mistake.
4: Yeah, exactly.
0: But it was weird. It was fully done.
3: Scripted.
0: Yeah. Mm. Barbecue season's about to kick off. 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
0: The new John Travolta beret look, yay or nay?
2: Wow. How old is he? Like
0: 74? What'd you think? Have you seen it, Shannon?
4: I'm looking at it right now.
0: Sure, he gets off a plane. He's got a beret, shaved head.
2: It's the like jet sunglasses. Black line beard for me that stood out.
0: What do we think? Is it too old to, or can you just like, you know what?
4: Look, man, just he's John Travolta. He can do whatever he wants to do. I'm all right with it. It's better than that hairpiece he was wearing for years.
0: So you like it?
4: I'm fine with it, yeah. He looks like a painter.
0: He does look like a painter.
4: He's Picasso or something.
0: Yeah. I don't know. I feel like you get to a certain level of age that you just give it a shot.
4: He doesn't look his age. I mean, I know there's a lot of work that was done there on his face. Yeah.
0: Yeah.
2: But I will say there's much worse in Hollywood that people have done to themselves.
0: Why do you think people were so fascinated by that? Was it because of the beret?
2: Yeah. He kind of looks like a successful drug dealer a little bit.
0: I agree with you. I don't know. I was fascinated. And that's not his wife, is it?
2: I think it's his daughter. Okay. I hope.
0: I was about to say, because, I mean, she's got to be 50 years younger than him, right?
2: I will say, whatever he's done to his skin, he doesn't have the terrible facelifts that a lot of them have where they just look unrecognizable.
0: Yeah.
2: So he's got a good surgeon. The beret, whatever, let him live.
0: I think we should all put that on one day. That should be our look, is that whole thing. One person writes, Matt, if Jamal Crawford gets here, do you think he could fix Mark Pope's recruiting issues? Maybe. I don't know. I mean, if part of the goal is to kind of get guys that relate to current players, I would think Jamal Crawford, having just gotten out of the NBA, having a kid who's going to be a top 10 recruit that's, you know, in high school, probably has a way to relate to those guys maybe more effectively than Mark Fox and the staff we have.
2: Yeah, I mean, they were originally pursuing him for Stokes, and obviously that timeline didn't work out, but his son's number one in the 2029 class, let alone if you're just getting a son. That's pretty good there. And then just the name recognition. I mean, Mo Williams already brings that, but Crawford would bring even more. And yeah, I think they'd be a good combo.
0: Well, I mean, you'd have not many schools, if any, would have a bigger 1-2 of name recognition of players than Jamal Crawford and Mo Williams. I mean, that would be...
2: Think how excited the dads would be. Like, we're going to dinner with Joe Crawford.
0: Yeah, that's the thing people forget.
2: Not Joe Crawford. Joe Crawford could go too, but Jamal Crawford and Mo Williams.
0: A lot of this is not even about the kids. It's about the dads.
2: Oh, definitely.
0: The dads would be like...
2: That's Jay Crossover right there.
0: That's right. That's Jay Crossover. Oh, he played with Mo.
2: Yeah.
0: Yeah, that's...
2: Oh, we're taking that call.
0: You're exactly
2: right. We're taking that visit.
0: Joe, go ahead, Joe.
20: Hey, Matt, as a idea for the summer when you guys are filling that time, what do you think about on some of their own haters, real or perceived? Because, I think we all have a few haters as fake as whatever that horse trainer has.
0: You broke up. Say, what was your question again?
20: What about a day during the summer where some of us callers get to take on some of our haters, real or perceived? Because I think we all have a few of them in the books, right?
0: Yeah, I don't know. I appreciate the call. I don't know. I don't know how that would be.
2: Somebody call out their haters?
0: I did one time early in the show's history ask people to call in who hated the show.
4: That's interesting, though. They're listening, but they hate the show.
0: Well, I mean, I actually announced it in advance.
4: Yeah.
0: And I was like, if you have friends that don't like the show, call and have them explain why, and I will try to talk them into it. And this was very, very early on. So most of the callers were Louisville fans, because, again, we were on in Louisville. And it was mostly like, Kentucky, blah, blah, blah. I feel like if I did that now, a lot of it would be more like personal, just be like, I don't like you, or I don't like it'd be political or something like that. But it would be interesting if you did that, Drew, to see what people would say.
2: Yeah, I mean, now we just have Twitter where any random thing UK basketball posts, we can find ourselves mentioned in the comments.
0: Yeah, I mean, I don't have to worry about finding people that dislike us now.
2: We could run it back, though.
0: But that would be interesting. Maybe that's July or something like that. Nick, go ahead, Nick.
5: What's up, guys? Hey, I actually think there's a couple things, but I think there's a correlation between Travolta and Rye. I think they can get away with what they're doing because they're famous. Rye's a professional golfer. Nobody wears two gloves. Hey, it works for him, but he's famous. He gets away with it. He's professional and just won a major, so I can't criticize him. John Travolta.
0: Yeah, no, you're right. There are things you could do. There are things you can do when you're famous. Like if
5: for sure.
0: If one of our salespeople just came in dressed like Travolta right now.
2: Brandon.
0: Yeah, if Brandon came in, we'd be like, all right, Brandon.
4: Calm down. You're not going to sell any ads wearing that.
0: Yeah, yeah, you're exactly right. There's a level of once you get to that level of fame, you can just Yeah.
5: That's right. I think, too, with the gloves, Matt, you're a tennis player, man. So, like, I grew up playing golf competitively. And you want a sense of feel. So the more gloves you add on, you lose some of that feel of the club. And so I think the same principle applies in tennis. Probably wouldn't wear a glove because you want to feel the racket. So same principle applies there. But hey, I had a question. It was really about, you guys kind of already nailed it. I was going to ask y'all to comment on the coaching situation. Do you think we need, let me ask this, with Crawford and Mo Williams aside, do you think we need another coaching mind in? Do we need an associate head coach who can help?
0: Not really. That's what I want to hear. I mean, here's what I would say. When you hire Mark Pope and you put Mark Fox on staff, mm-hmm. And I like Mark Fox. I know Mark Fox better than I know Mark Pope, but I wouldn't say I know either of them well. But I think they're both very smart. They're both analytical basketball minds. I think Cody figures the same way. So you've just taken up three of your staff with X and O guys.
5: That's
0: if
5: right.
0: That's yeah. not
5: well, a, and also, if well, that, I mean,
0: if,
5: Mo Williams.
0: But hang on a second. If that's not enough, then you got the wrong guys. Right. Yeah. If that's not enough, then what are these guys on the staff for? If that's not enough, I mean, I'll go back to Cal's most successful staffs. Cal, I think, was a very good practice coach. He wasn't really an X and O guy. John Robick was, right? John Robick was an X and O guy.
5: Yeah.
0: Orlando was kind of half recruiting, half coaching, right? And then Kenny was recruiting and players. That worked. If you need four guys to be an X and O guy, then you got the wrong X and O guys. But I do think he needs recruiting guys, and I think whoever he gets next has to be in that mode.
5: Yeah, well, that's a good point. Mo Williams, I think we're sleeping on the fact that Mo Williams was a Division I head coach too.
0: True, that's very true.
5: This isn't some slump coming in. He has the recruiting chops. He's got the vibes. He also coached Division I level as a head coach. Man, that's a great pickup. Would love to get Crawford on the staff too.
0: Appreciate the call. That's another great point. I mean, Mo Williams, we think of him as a recruiting guy, but he coached. So, yeah, all I want is somebody who can relate. I don't care who it is, but, like, can relate to these guys. Would you agree?
2: Absolutely. That's been the weakness so far.
0: It's certainly been the weakness, at least recently. 859-280-2287. We'll take a break and come back.
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1: Daytime highs approaching 90 today. Under mainly clear skies, winds out of the south, 10 to 15 miles per hour. Partly cloudy skies tonight, lows dip down to about 69. Tomorrow, high of 89. Turning cooler Wednesday and Thursday with highs from the mid-70s to the low 80s. Thunderstorms both days. A peek at the extended shows, 80 Friday, 81 Saturday, and 84 on Sunday. From the Wayne Weather Center, I'm meteorologist Paul Trombley. Currently, it's 81 degrees.
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6: Tomorrow is the Kentucky primary, and Defense Secretary Pete Hegseth will be in Hebron today to rally support for the man running to unseat Congressman Thomas Massey.
7: Defense Secretary Pete Hegseth is heading to Northern Kentucky Monday to campaign for Republican congressional candidate Ed Gowron. The rally is set for 1 p.m. at the Doubletree in Hebron. Gowron, a former Navy SEAL, is challenging longtime Congressman Thomas Massey in Kentucky's 4th District. Hegseth's appearance stands out, as city defense secretaries rarely take such a public role in congressional campaigns. I'm Brady Hopkins.
6: More money has been spent on this congressional primary race than any other in U.S. history, over $25 million. Thomas Massey has accused out-of-state billionaires of trying to buy a seat on Congress. Latest polling in the race shows a dead heat. Secretary of State Michael Adams this past weekend predicting voter turnout to exceed 20%, which is more than normal.
8: We had a huge surge in registrations across the spectrum. R's, but also D's and even I's, registered to vote in big numbers each of the past 2 months. We had 10,000 new voters register in 20 days in April. So that's one indicator. The other is we've had more absentee ballot requests in this primary than we had 4 years ago.
6: Polls will open tomorrow at 6 in the morning. A former Northern Kentucky mayor walking away with a massive payday after suing his own city over a trespassing arrest.
9: Sebastian Ernst was impeached and removed as Falmouth's mayor last year when he tried to return to City Hall months later to reapply for the open job. Police arrested him for trespassing. The charges were quickly dropped, prompting Ernst to file a federal civil rights lawsuit. The city has now agreed to pay out $120,000 to settle the case.
6: That's Travis Laird reporting, and I'm Rick Uccino.
3: This is the Kentucky News Network.
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0: Welcome back. Hour number 2, Kentucky Sports Radio, 859-280-2287. A couple open lines. Give us a shout. A lot of good text. A little slow on the phone. Text machine is 772-774-5254. Let's go over a couple things here. Arkansas and Kentucky baseball had a wacky game. Kentucky at the end of the first inning was down 10-0, which is a ludicrous score.
2: I might get run ruled.
0: Yeah. Ludicrous. First inning, 10-0. First inning.
2: At home in a critical game.
0: I would have just said mercy.
4: They were on pace to score 90 runs,
0: which is a lot.
2: 90-0 would be a score.
4: Is a lot, yeah.
0: I think it's a record. Then the Kentucky comes back. And by the fifth inning, it's tied at 10. Do you think that's ever happened in a baseball game before? Do you think there's ever been a baseball game at the college or pro level where a team went up 10-0 in the first inning, and by the fifth inning, it was 10-10?
2: Baseball's been around so long, maybe, but rare.
0: Do you think so?
2: Not many times, if at all.
0: I bet you it hasn't happened often. I want to give a shout-out to the crowd at Kentucky Proud Park. A lot of people stayed. If it was 10-0 at the first inning and it was a beautiful day, Shannon, I might have said,
4: peace out.
0: Other things to do.
4: Yeah, I'm out of here. This game's over.
0: A lot of people stayed so that by the time they came back, there was actually quite a crowd there. I think maybe in part, college baseball's never over. The metal bats and the pitchers not very good. Like, you can always come back.
4: Mm-hmm.
0: We ended up losing 16-12. Lost the series 2 of 3, but 1-1. So the question is, do we make the tournament? No SEC team has ever not made the tournament with 13 conference wins. We have exactly 13. But we skipped that game last week, which I don't think the NCAA liked.
2: They're mad at us.
0: You think we get in?
2: I think we do. I'm by no means expert, but I have been keeping up with it for a while. Even in a new projection, they're not even the last four in anymore. They're like the 3 seed somewhere out in, I think, in Westwood, California, maybe. So the projections look good, and hitting that magic number 13. Even the way Mingione talked after getting that game 1 win.
0: Well, he clearly thought had some that confidence. Was the win he needed because he brought his ace in, and then the guy didn't pitch, right, again.
2: Yeah. But we're at a point where maybe teams could steal a spot and push you down. I mean, it's conference tournament time. I'd still want to win one this week in Hoover to feel better.
0: You got
2: to
0: hope the favorites all win their conference tournaments or whatever. Shannon, what do you think?
4: I wonder if they'll throw Jelkin against Vanderbilt just to be able to get one more win. But I think that they'll be in. But you also mentioned them skipping that Northern Kentucky game. Did you see
0: them out?
4: Did you see the troll job that Arkansas did on their Twitter? Did you see this?
0: No, what did they do?
2: They dunked on
4: us. So they were making fun of Kentucky. It says, statement, our team faced multiple extended delays over the weekend, extensive travel days, and challenging rest and recovery periods.
0: No.
4: As there's a drive into deep left or deep right field by Arkansas, and that's a home run. That'll make it 16-12. They played off the Tom Brenneman thing. Like issuing a statement.
0: That's pretty good. That's a pretty good troll job. Schools are doing this more and more. The Carolina Hurricanes account just basically tells all the people their other city smell.
4: That's great.
0: And it's surprising to see colleges do it. But do you like it?
2: I do. I wish we'd get into it. I've never seen us do anything like that.
0: We need to do it.
2: Vandy basketball was just making fun of us so much this past season. We got Arkansas baseball doing it. It's fun. It's harmless. It's Twitter.
0: But you think post-Mitch will do that? I'm sure Mitch was like, don't do that. I'm sure he was.
2: I hope so.
0: Post-Mitch,
2: lean into it. It's fun.
0: You think we do some memes and some troll jobs?
2: I wish. It's all in good fun. Even the Arkansas one, it didn't upset me. You just got to tip the cap. That's a good tweet. So I wish we would get into more of it. Because it is fun watching accounts of teams go at it like that on Twitter.
0: I agree with you. I like it. And I didn't like that it was Arkansas. But you know what? You get it. All right. TBT, or as we like to call it, the Mario
4: Invitational.
0: Yeah. The Mario Invitational, the TBT, has announced a new format. Instead of $1 million, now it's $2 million.
2: Ooh, big money, Mario.
0: And instead of 64 teams, they're down to 16. So they've basically realized nobody wants to watch most of these teams, but you do want to watch some of the teams. And they're going to do best of 3 series in the first round. And, of course, they've paired Kentucky versus Louisville. So best of three. One game here, one game there, and then whoever sells the most tickets to their game, they get to host game three. Like it?
2: I love it. They know their moneymaker. Last year was so disappointing. We had the excitement and the new team, all the buildup, and then I think Louisville loses in the second round, and then Kentucky loses the round after that. You never get that game. I like that not only are they making sure the game happens, they're giving them a best of three so it can go to both places. They know what carries the TBT.
0: And it's going to be exciting, schools. Actually, don't you think?
4: I just want to know, will Drew now get punched three times instead of once?
0: I hope Drew gets punched in each spot.
2: Just going to go, Mario, so don't let me get punched
0: this year.
2: When
0: do the tickets go on sale?
2: I got a text message this morning from actually, I have another one right now. I have two text messages saying they're on sale now.
0: So they're on sale now, and is it the first 24 hours, right?
2: I believe so.
0: So whoever sells the most tickets in the first 24 hours, that's who will get to host game three. So where do people buy tickets?
2: Let me just read this phone number that texted me.
0: I wouldn't click that person.
2: Well, it's one of those automated things.
0: Okay.
2: It's on Ticketmaster. I just clicked the link.
0: So go to Ticketmaster. You can buy, and we only have 6,500 tickets. So what they're going to do is, since in theory they could sell more at Freedom Hall than they can sell here, it's kind of first one to 6,500. So Willie has signed up. Archie
2: was awesome. I'm glad he's back.
0: And who's the other
2: one? Reed Travis is joining the fold. First time having Reed Travis.
0: And Reed plays well and plays around the world. So Reed and Archie, we got to get Khalil Whitney back.
2: Got to have the Dragon.
0: We have a new head coach. You're the AD, right? Is Khalil Whitney playing?
2: Come on, Mario. Make it happen. We need Khalil Whitney and Deron Lamb before this show ends. Get on the phone.
0: All right. Well, if we don't have a good squad, it'll be Mario's fault.
2: We have a new head coach.
0: Who's the head coach?
2: Sean Woods out, John Hood in.
0: John Hood is the coach.
2: Wow. Hoodie is going to lead TBT.
4: That is a big step up.
0: I didn't know that. John Hood is the coach.
2: Madisonville's finest. If I may pay him a compliment on why this could be a good hire, I think you were out last year when we had him all at the bar for that show where we have them all, and they're all walking around, having fun, eating wings, goofing off. John Hood was sitting at a table by himself on his iPad watching tape.
0: No, he was not watching tape.
2: Mario, you were there.
0: He was watching tape.
2: Because I kind of giggled like, John Hood is locked in back there. But, hey, look at him now. Head coach, he could lead us.
0: Does he coach somewhere right now?
2: He was at Missouri something with Will Martin, a former manager.
0: Okay.
2: I think Perry Stevenson might have even been out there for a little bit. I don't know if he's still there, but he was there for a couple years.
0: All right, so John Hood will be coaching the TBT team. You get Willie, you get Khalil Whitney, and you get Archie Goodwin and Reed Travis. I'm sure they will add others as the squad goes. But I'm looking forward to that. It'll be a fun thing this summer. Two of three Kentucky Louisville.
2: If you could pick any player within reason, I mean, we can't go out and get Anthony Davis, but if you could pick someone to add, who would you add to the team?
0: Well, they can't play in the NBA, right? That's correct. The only, can they have played in the NBA in the past?
2: In the past, you just can't have a current NBA contract.
0: Jamal Crawford.
2: Hey, actually, lure him in as an assistant and
0: He plays. That would certainly help his.
4: Wall still got some game in him, right? I mean, I know he was injured, but
0: we talked about that last year. But no. I don't know. I don't know if John still.
2: I don't know if he still has the legs he once did.
0: Yeah, I mean, I mean, we've learned over the years. You want guys still playing, that are active, that are still really good across where they are. That's what you're looking for.
2: You know, I was thinking about Cal guys, but some recent Pope play, like, what's Lamont Butler doing?
0: See, that's what I was going to say. I mean, I would go, well, all right, Jackson Robinson.
2: Yeah, if they don't have
0: Robinson, what's he doing now? He's got to be good.
2: He's been around the G League. He's probably still under contract somewhere, but if not, he'd be an easy get.
0: Jackson Robinson, Lamont Butler, Andrew Carr. Just run back the Pope team.
2: What about this past team?
0: Who was on this past team? Otega's going to have a thing. He'll be NBA. I don't know. But, I mean, that first Pope team, yeah.
2: Because it's all about fresh legs. I mean, we've seen some of our favorites. They're just a little older, kind of not be able to keep up with the younger guys that are still just fresh out of college.
0: By the way, the TBT is also why all of you that go around and go, you know, I mean, I could still get 15 in a game. Like, that's why people are always, just go watch the TBT game, because when you see the difference between guys who are still playing. Like, I'm glad Willie's on the team, but Willie's got about 3-minute runs in him. and then he needs to sit out.
2: He's a golfer now. He's busy golfing.
0: So, but I am looking forward to it.
2: Of course.
0: And
2: I'm glad they locked in that we get that Louisville game.
0: Kentucky,
2: that was
0: Louisville,
2: such a disappointment.
0: Two
2: last
0: of three.
2: Year.
0: So you tickets. If you're interested in that, buy tickets now. Now's the time. We want to outsell Louisville so we get that game three home game. And if we end up losing or winning both games, they don't have a game three, then they'll just they'll refund the ticket.
2: I have a Pope player.
0: Who's
2: Let's get Kerr Creasa. Just finished playing at Cincinnati. He's not going to the NBA.
0: That would be good.
2: Bring Kerr back.
0: I would enjoy Kerr.
2: He didn't get his full year with the injury. He's got a fun personality. He'll do some trash talk in it.
0: We have to be careful, though. Under these new rules, Shannon, all these people may have another year of eligibility.
4: Oh, that's right. Well, they could all come back.
0: Some of these people may end up on our team next year. We'll see. let's go to Ken in Louisville. Go ahead, Ken.
5: Yeah, I got two questions for you. Do you think on the 24-team playoff in football, is the NCAA's chance to get control of the postseason in football?
0: It's not the NCAA. The NCAA will have nothing to do with it. It'll be the group of conference. It'll be the same people running the thing now. The NCAA has almost – they do eligibility for football, but they do none of the structural stuff. The conferences do.
5: All right, and my second question is, if you can make a college roster, basketball roster, with current college coaches, who would you pick for your starting roster?
0: Oh, they have to play?
5: No, if you could pick a roster made up of college coaches.
0: But are they playing now or in their prime?
5: Anytime.
0: I appreciate the call. Well, I'm not going to do now because that would be sad. It's a good question. Of the major college programs, what would be the best starting five based on how they were in college?
2: Okay. Honestly, I think you got to put Mark Pope on there. How many seven-footers are walking around?
0: Let's just kind of think. Who in the SEC was better in college than Mark Pope? Not Rick Barnes, not Todd Golden, Nate Oates, Stephen Pearl, Will Wade. None of those guys were good at basketball. I can't imagine. Who's the guy?
2: Golden was a decent point guard, but I wouldn't put him ahead of Pope.
0: He's not ahead of Pope.
4: Well, now that Stackhouse isn't at Vandy anymore, Stackhouse would be the answer.
0: Is he coaching anywhere?
4: I don't think so.
0: All right, so Stackhouse is out. So who can you – Danny Hurley was a pretty good player. He was all right. Yeah. He played at Seton Hall.
2: Well, Bobby Hurley's a coach.
0: Oh, well, is he or did he get fired? If Bobby Hurley's a coach, that's your point guard. Who else is in college basketball?
2: There's
0: got to
2: be some out there we're not thinking of, some big names.
0: Pat Kelsey cannot be good at basketball. I can't imagine. John Shire. John Shire was a good player. So you want? I like John Shire. I mean, this is going to be Bobby Hurley, John Shire, Mark Pope. There's got to be some other guys.
2: I can think of some that just retired, got fired, like Juwan Howard, Patrick Ewing just two years ago.
0: Great, but
2: I can't think
0: gone.
2: Of any like that now.
0: All right, people who know the landscape more, give us I think Bobby Hurley, John Shire, and Mark Pope are all really good gets so far.
2: There's got to be some big ones we're not thinking of.
0: Well, I can't think of a lot of the guys that were really good at basketball. They don't do well. You know? I don't know. Well, somebody
2: Jerry McNamara at Syracuse.
0: Okay, yes. He's probably even better than Shire.
2: Mm-hmm.
0: So, Jerry McNamara, all right.
2: Shaheen Holloway, he played.
0: Oh, is he on there? Well, he's definitely
2: a coach.
0: On. Okay, then Shaheen Holloway is definitely.
2: Still some big fish out there.
0: He was really good. But Shaheen was really good. He might be better than all those guys except Bobby Hurley. All right, well, we'll figure it out. 859-280-2287. Give us the text machine, 772-774-5254. Take a break. Be right back. 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
20: Daytime highs approaching 90 today under mainly clear skies. Winds out of the south, 10 to 15 miles per hour. Partly cloudy skies tonight. Lows dip down to about 69. Tomorrow, high of 89. Turning cooler Wednesday and Thursday with highs from the mid-70s to the low 80s. Thunderstorms both days. A peek at the extended shows 80 Friday, 81 Saturday, and 84 on Sunday. From the Wayne Weather Center, I'm meteorologist Paul Trombley. Currently, it's 81 degrees.

0: be the theme of the TBT.
1: It really should.
0: There was a time when I could lay it down. If you need some dunks tonight, I might be able to do it one time. We need Nate Sistine on that team.
2: Oh, yeah.
0: He was good.
2: He was a star.
0: Okay. All right. How did we... Penny Hardaway has to be the starting point. How did we forget Penny Hardaway?
2: I needed five more seconds. I thought
0: he's
2: it as the commercial started.
0: On this list.
2: By far.
0: Then Johnny Dawkins was great at Duke.
2: Mm-hmm.
0: Like, he was kind of before Duke was Duke, but he was great at Duke. So Penny Hardaway and Johnny Dawkins are yes. There are no bigs. So Mark Pope is our center.
2: He's a lock.
0: He's a lock because there are no bigs, really. We've talked about that. There are no tall coaches. So I think you go Penny Hardaway, Dawkins. Penny's your point guard, but it's hard to leave Bobby Hurley off the floor. Do you play with like a Bobby at the one, Penny as a two, then Johnny Dawkins?
2: Maybe.
0: So then I need another big, and I don't know who it is. Some other guys that were good. Jay Lucas was good, right?
2: Yep.
0: Not as good as these guys. Hoiberg was really good.
2: Playing the NBA.
0: So you're going to go four guards and Pope?
2: You got Jeff Capel at Pitt.
0: He's not the coach at Pitt anymore.
2: Well,
0: there's a lot of guys that could, like Hubert Davis would have been one. You mentioned Juwan Howard. Wait a minute. Oh, Mike Bibby.
2: He's at Sacramento or something.
0: Mike Bibby. Okay, so Mike Bibby's got to play. All right, so now.
2: Bibby and Penny is a good backcourt.
0: Who am I taking out? So that means bye to Bobby Hurley. Because now I got Mike Bibby, Penny Hardaway, Johnny Dawkins. Who am I putting at the four, I guess? Hoiberg, Shaheen Holloway.
2: We need some size.
0: I guess you got to go Shaheen Holloway. He was kind of a wing, wasn't he?
2: He was a guard. We have a lot of guards.
0: Yeah. But Pope's playing. Steve Alford's not. Is he still a coach?
2: I think he's still around.
0: Okay, well, now Steve Alford could shoot the heck out of the ball. All right, so maybe I'm taking out. I think I'm going Penny, Dawkins, Bibby, Steve Alford, Mark Pope. That's my team.
2: I got to add Travis.
0: You can't guard anybody.
2: I got to add Travis Ford coming off the bench.
0: Really good, but he's coming off the bench. But, yeah.
2: I got to have him on my team,
0: though. Is he coaching right now?
2: Yeah, he's at Little Rock.
0: He just got hired at Little Rock. Are there any coaches that are, like, we're not thinking of? Like, you know how Eddie George coaches in the SWAC? Are there any guys like that?
2: I mean, Mo Williams would have been on the list until we stole him.
0: Yeah. I do like that game. That was actually a good question. Before I go back here, Shannon, tonight is crucial because tonight is going to decide what city I'm going to be going to next week.
1: Oh.
0: Montreal Canadiens play the Buffalo Sabres. The winner meets my Carolina Hurricanes. Game three is Monday night, Memorial Day. I will be going to one of these cities.
1: Do you have a preference?
0: I just went to Buffalo. We just went there. So I kind of want to go to Montreal. Parlez-vous français?
2: That'd be fun. As good as Buffalo was, Montreal would be better.
0: Did you see the video, though, that worries me a little bit, Shannon? Did you see the video of the Buffalo guy trying to walk into the game?
1: No. No. What happened?
0: There was a guy who went to game six wearing a Buffalo Sabres jersey, and he's just trying to walk in. He's with his girlfriend. He is minding his own business, and they just start hollering at him. Like, just boo! People were throwing things at him.
2: I thought they were polite.
0: I did too. I thought Canadians were polite, but maybe the French ones aren't. So that makes me a little concerned because if I go, I'm probably going to be going by myself. Maybe I'll have somebody, but yeah, because I'm going to wear the jersey.
2: I was going to bring up, I know you have a lot of random gear. You're wearing two different NHL teams today.
0: This is the Toronto Maple Leafs.
2: Yeah, but I know you have a lot of different gear. I've never seen you wear. Aren't they in the same conference? Like you're wearing.
0: Yeah, but we're not playing them.
2: But still, to wear two different of the same sport, you don't see that often.
0: You don't.
2: But like, I don't wear a Bulls and Cavs outfit.
0: It's what we're doing.
2: Okay.
0: But I've only been to Montreal once. It was with you.
2: Yeah, I had a great time.
0: We went there that one night.
2: Why were we there?
0: I don't remember. We went on one of our road trips. Ryan was there. Shannon, were you on that? Did you go to Montreal with us?
1: Yeah, we were there.
0: We stayed in a hostel.
1: That's right.
2: Ah, that's right.
0: Yeah, we stayed.
2: I can't remember why we were in Canada, though.
0: We stayed in a hostel in Montreal.
2: Good times.
0: We did. Nice, I remember it started snowing.
2: Yeah, I still have
0: show.
2: Several pictures of that. I went down to the basement and played pool with just a bunch of random people at 2 a.m. at the hostel. Great time.
0: So, yeah, so tonight it'll either be Montreal or Buffalo.
1: Looking at your jersey there, it says Leafs. That's always bothered me. Shouldn't it be Leaves?
0: No, well, they call it Leafs. I agree with you. It should be Leaves. But they call themselves the Maple Leafs.
1: Can't even get their name right.
0: Stupid Canadians.
2: Well, I'm rooting for Canada for you, just for the experience. I don't want you to get hurt.
1: That's
2: by,
1: a drop,
2: being
1: by
2: the
1: way. Stupid Canadians. I'll play that one.
0: Don't play it before I go. The good thing, though, is, okay, so I might buy a ticket, at which point I'll wear a jersey. Or I might have to drop the ESPN radio to get a credential, at which point I can't wear a jersey. So I don't know which one I want to do.
2: They won't beat you up if you're credentialed ESPN employee, though. Unlikely.
0: True. But it won't be the same experience as if I'm, because, I mean, I don't know if you've seen the videos of these crowds in Montreal. I mean, it looks like it's the most fun thing you've ever seen.
2: It's kind of fun being the villain.
0: I know. Also, though, I may not go if Carolina's down 2-0.
2: Oh, okay, a little bandwagon.
0: If it's 2-0 Canes or 1-1, I may go, but I don't want to go and then watch us basically blow the series. So. There are a lot of qualifications.
1: Just go to whoever loses and just taunt their fans, like at a bar. Just go watch the game there, you know?
0: Really be a you want me to go to whoever to a bar and just taunt
1: yeah,
0: people
1: like if
0: losing?
1: Montreal doesn't make it, just go to Montreal anyway and just taunt them.
0: Oh, you're saying Carolina plays Buffalo, but I go to Montreal right. And just yell at them.
1: Yeah. Like, you know,
0: interesting
1: you
0: idea. That
1: here.
0: Is a very yeah. Shannon thing to do.
2: That will get you punched.
0: Let's go to Joe in Nashville. Go ahead, Joe. Or Louisville.
3: Hey, guys. First of all, Drew, Avery Rose is a beautiful name. Enjoy raising your girl. Y'all can like raising a girl. Second,
2: thank you.
3: Comments and information I've got about a new athletic director, because it hasn't been much talk lately.
0: Yes.
3: I've got a good friend at Florida State Sports Administration. All eyes are on UK since it's been 21 years since we've had an AD as well as it's a Power Four job. If we get Jeremiah Dooley, first question he asked me was, are you ready for major change? Which I am. So major change has come with Dooley.
0: I think there's going to be major change. Just I don't know who they're going to hire, but I get a sense it's going to be completely different than what we've had. But go ahead.
3: Major change is coming. He's also way ahead of the game, very insightful. So that brings the question to me is, well, I would love to have Jamal Crawford, but and the thing with Mark Pope, I'm not sure he could work under a guy that's very insightful, wants major change, and, you know, he's not going to be happy with a guy that, you know, if we don't get a superstar, Dooley wouldn't take Pope for more than 1 year.
0: I appreciate the call. I think Mark Pope can work for lots of different people, but I do think – you're changing the AD. This team has to be good. Mark Pope, they have to be good. If they're not, there will be a change, which is why I think everybody should be supporting, because, like, it's going to work itself out one way or the other. We'll be right back.
4: New week, new sports. How are you, Kentucky? I'm Scott Fitzgerald. Boy, do we have a lot to talk about. Let's jump right into it, shall we? The Kentucky Wildcat men's basketball team is still shaping both the roster and coaching staff, and one major name remains in the mix, Jamal Crawford. Reports continue to surface that Mark Pope is still pursuing Crawford to fill an open assistant role after staff departures to NC State and USC. Crawford's move to Lexington comes less likely after elite recruit Tyron Stokes committed to Kansas, but interest reportedly remains mutual. Speaking of the round ball, how about the Oklahoma City Thunder and former Kentucky Wildcat Shai Gilgeous-Alexander? He's been named, yes, the NBA's most valuable player again. He's now the 14th player in league history to win the MVP award in back-to-back years. Staying with the round ball, how about in Motown last night?
5: Cavaliers start spreading the news. They're heading to New York.
4: The Cleveland Cavaliers are heading back to the Eastern Conference Finals for the first time since 2018. They'll take on the Knicks tomorrow night in the Big Apple. Tonight, SGA and Oklahoma City will play host to Victor Wembanyama and the San Antonio Spurs in the Western Conference Finals. And to baseball, the Reds fell 10-3 to the Guardians. They've lost 12 of their last 16. The bullpen continues to struggle, carrying a nearly 9.0 ERA over the last 18 games. Skipper Terry Francona admits it's an effort with these guys.
6: It's always an effort. I mean, I tell you, I hear DJ preaching it every day, you know, just about attacking the zone. And because with the stuff that most of these guys have, they're going to be okay. It's a little difficult right now.
4: The Reds head to Philadelphia, now five games out of the top spot in the National League Central. And finally, in horse racing, Preakness winner Napoleon Solo and runner-up Iron Honor are both pointing towards a potential rematch in the Grade 1 Haskell on July 18th at Monmouth Park, though Napoleon's interim schedule remains undecided. Meanwhile, Belmont Stakes contenders will be finalized in the coming weeks, with several Preakness runners also eyeing Saratoga in June. I'm Scott Fitzgerald.
7: This is the Kentucky News Network.
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0: We're having a good time picking players on the TBT team. Antonio Reeves. I don't understand how he's not in the NBA. Every time I watched him go for 40 in a game. How many dudes have gone for 40 in an NBA game? Can't be that many. I watched him do it. And yet, where does he play?
2: Is he back and forth from the...
0: If he's not under a deal, he would score 75 points a game in that league.
2: Yeah, he'd be a good get. There's a lot of those guys from that era that would probably be available. It'd be a matter of talking him into it.
0: Better be careful what Rob Dillingham's going to be in that league.

0: Bob Dillingham, Justin Edwards, and Chris Livingston.
1: Chris Livingston. Boy, you talk about a player I forget played here.
0: He was misused.
1: I mean, but do you ever do you ever think of Chris Livingston?
0: I just remember begging Cal to play him at a different spot.
1: Give me a Chris, your favorite Chris Livingston memory.
0: Easy. I'm doing a rapid reaction, and his grandpa just walked up and joined it with us, Grandpa Joe.
1: But like on the court.
2: Was that when they actually allowed you on the court? So maybe you're still on the court?
0: Yeah, that was the last year.
1: I can't remember Chris Livingston. Yeah, I can't remember a play.
0: Let's go get Lance Ware.
1: Oh, how about Lance?
0: He'd be great. Need a bruiser down there with Willie.
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0: Mario wants Sevier Wheeler. That's what he said during the break.
1: Sevier Wheeler, stop. Sevier Wheeler can't. What do you think about Anthony Edwards going with 8 minutes to go and hugging the players on the other team?
0: I couldn't believe it. I know it was a big deficit, but we've seen crazier in the NBA.
1: Shannon, is that bad form to 8 minutes before the game is over, dap everyone up?
2: Already conceding victory at that point. You're like, it's over. But yeah, I don't think I've ever seen that. I don't think I've ever seen that before.
0: I like the surprise on their faces. They look up, they're like, what are you doing over here? Then they just dap them up, and they all look at each other like, why is he doing this?
1: Yeah, why was he doing it? Do you just want to go home?
0: 8 minutes left. That's way too early. Maybe a minute left. You can get away with it.
1: 8 minutes left is too early.
0: I really wanted him to come back and win at that point.
1: Yeah. So what do we have? We have Cleveland versus New York and San Antonio, Oklahoma City. I feel like the second round was kind of terrible. So I'm looking forward to these games. I think all these games will be good and competitive. I think the teams are good. You know, you start with San Antonio and Oklahoma City. Do we have a DraftKings? We can do our DraftKings here and make our pick.
0: Thunder's a 6.5
1: We don't have a DraftKings.
2: Of course, we don't have it today.
1: It's the one day we were going to do it. We don't have to do it. Oklahoma City's going to win, right?
0: The Spurs, the only team that gave them any trouble in the regular season, but I don't think they could pull off this
1: series. SGA MVP. SGA is going to end his career as the best NBA player we ever had here, which is crazy.
0: He'll be in the NBA Hall of Fame before he's hanging from the rafters of Rome.
1: Okay, so somebody brought that point up, and this is a really good point. Are we going to end up with a scenario where guys get in the Hall of Fame before we honor them at UK?
0: Absolutely. We're on pace to put them up 100 years from now.
1: That's a really bad thing.
0: It is. It's more on UK being on autopilot lately.
1: Anthony Davis is for real going to be. The problem is SGA probably shouldn't be in the rafters.
2: Yeah. If you look at his numbers, I mean, 14 points a game, five assists.
1: I don't think you can put SGA in the rafters, unfortunately, which is going to be a shame because our best all-time player is not going to be in the rafters. Do you make an exception for dude is a two-time, three-time MVP, multiple dynasties where he's the best player? Do you go, all right, fine?
0: Absolutely. I think you put a lot of the NBA guys up. You got to recognize their place in basketball history.
1: But the other NBA guys did it while they were here. And SGA was good, but it wasn't like he wouldn't be in the top 15 Cal players.
0: But eventually, you want people to walk in the building and recognize your place in basketball history. And, like, young guys aren't going to look up there at Vernon Hatton and have a fond memory of when he played 75 years before they were born. You need to recognize these guys superstars.
1: So you're okay with the SGA. You're so good.
0: I'd be putting him up there soon. He's a two-time NBA MVP and counting.
1: But you got to I'm going to be on a crusade. You have to put Anthony Davis up before he goes in the Hall of Fame.
0: Yes.
1: Because he's going to go in the Hall of Fame 5 years after he retires. And if we stay on this pace, he will not be in our rafters before then.
0: And it's been 14 years since it's not like he played 3 years ago. It's been 14 years.
1: Yeah.
0: Like, why is he not up there now?
1: I don't understand. I understand why we made the process more scientific, but I don't understand why we drag our – again, maybe this changes after Mitch.
0: Hope so.
1: Maybe we start – you know, Mitch did everything like –

0: At a snail's pace.
1: Yeah. I mean, so, Mitch just got his first cell phone.
2: It's a flip phone.
1: That was me. I'm just kidding.
0: But I'm big on putting these NBA guys up that have accomplished huge things at the next level, even though they didn't do it in Lexington.
1: Let's go to Weirdo. Weirdo, how are you?
3: I'm doing great. Thank you so much. I am calling to expand on the conspiracy theory that the NBA, who is desperate for great Eastern Conference storylines, scripted the Cavaliers moving on in the playoffs. The Cavaliers will fall short in this year's playoffs, but what free agent is out there to return home and take his hometown all the way to another championship in his final NBA season?
1: I understand, but if they were going to script it, though, what makes the Cavaliers entertaining this year? I agree with you that, like, they might make LeBron come next year, but this year, the draw is going to be the Knicks. I mean, the draw is not going to be the Cavs.
3: Yes, it's storylines, Matt. And whoever
1: what's the storyline? So what's the storyline?
3: Might get whoever falls short in the Eastern Conference gets LeBron James to take them all the
1: Why
3: way.
1: Why are you talking like this?
3: That's the storyline.
2: The wrestling promoter.
1: All right, well, I appreciate the call, Weirdo.
2: I could kind of see what he's saying. Like, they were one step
1: away. So you're saying they go and they're one step away and then they bring LeBron.
2: The one missing piece was LeBron.
1: Okay.
2: I can see that.
1: I can see that, actually. That makes some sense. I think his tone of voice was just throwing me off.
0: I think they just want to spotlight James Harden. That's why they're doing it. Who looks 55 years old.
1: I gotta tell you
0: Waller
1: something.
0: Around out there.
1: I said this on my Matt and Myron show. James Harden, every game is a different weight by such a huge amount. You look at that man, you would not say that's a basketball player.
0: Starting in the Eastern Conference Finals.
1: And good.
0: Kinda
1: Can you
0: good.
1: Imagine, Shannon, how fat he's going to get when he's done playing?
2: Yeah. I mean,
1: because I like his training regimen just must be donuts.
2: But he's still able to keep up with them out there.
1: No, not only able to keep up, he's good. Yeah. Like, he's really good. But
0: the stories of him off the court are legendary, being out all night and just. I've heard one where he was in New York City at a club pretty late and made it to Philly by the next afternoon to play in a game, being in a completely different city.
1: But he can then score 30 in those games. It's crazy. And by the way, for all the hate Drew Diener got for burning those shoes,
0: it's working.
1: It's worked. All right. Bob in Jamestown. Go ahead.
0: Yes.
4: Matt, did you know we had a John Travolta connection here in Central Kentucky? Eben Henson, the founder of Pioneer Playhouse, had a Broadway connection and went to New York and found John to bring him back here for some summer stock before he went out to California to get into TV. John Travolta's mother, she was actually in theater and was his inspiration. So a lot of his siblings were also actors. But
1: what's the connection
4: John
1: here?
4: He was in Pioneer Playhouse doing
1: John
4: summer
1: Travolta
4: stock.
1: Did plays in Danville?
4: Yeah, with Pioneer Playhouse. Eben Henson, like I say, he would go back to New York
1: in the
4: off season to try to get these.
1: You're telling me John Travolta was in a play in Danville?
4: Yes. Yes.
1: I don't know if I
4: Several.
0: It's on the Wikipedia page.
1: What does it say?
0: It's the Pioneer Playhouse Wikipedia, and it says notable alumni include John Travolta, Lee Majors, and Jim Varney.
2: Jim Varney.
1: Ernest.
0: I can believe that one.
1: The $6 million man and John Travolta. All right, Bob, as usual, you say random stuff, and it's sometimes right. I appreciate the call.
0: How about that? I'll try to learn more on it during the break.
1: Okay, Matt. Go ahead, Matt.
5: Yes, I got a baseball trivia question.
1: Okay.
5: There's been one major league player that has broke up over 80 no-hitters, and he done each one of them with a home run. Who is it?
1: Well, my guess would be that that's going to be a leadoff hitter because they're breaking the no-hitter, but just in the first at-bat of the game. Because technically
0: every
1: they
0: game
1: have a no-brainer. So I'm going to say, I don't know, but probably the most leadoff home runs, is it Ricky Henderson?
5: Yeah, he had 81.
1: Look at that.
0: Wow. Look at that. That's impressive.
1: Is that impressive or is that impressive?
0: I tipped the cap to that one.
5: Yeah, that was good.
1: Good trivia question. Thank you very much. That's the logical mind at work. 80 no hitters, needs to be the first hitter of the game. There you go.
0: Impressive.
1: I feel like you should be more.
0: Well, I'm still so, like, every game would have two people break up a no hitter every game in history.
1: That's right. So then you're looking for the most leadoff home runs.
0: There you go. And you had it.
1: And I got it. 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
1: One person writes, Matt, you say SGA is not in the top 15 Cal players. Name 15 better. All right, again, I'm just talking about what they did at Kentucky. I'll just go through them. At Kentucky, Wall was better. Cousins was better. I think there's an argument for Patterson, but I won't even put him in there. Wall, Cousins, Brandon Knight was definitely better. Anthony Davis was better. Michael Kidd-Gilchrist was better. Now I'm up to five. I think Nerlens was better, but he got hurt, so if you don't want to put him in there, you don't have to. Julius Randle was better. Aaron Harrison was better. Now we're at seven. Willie was better. Eight. Carl was better. Nine. Jamal Murray was better. 10. Tyler Ulis was better, 11. De'Aaron Fox was better, 12. Malik Monk was better, 13. Antonio Reeves was better, 14. Oscar Tshiebwe was better, 15. Do not challenge me, text machine person, on ranking players.
0: He wasn't even the best on his own team. Kevin Knox.
1: They kind of altered. Knox was better most of the year. Yeah. SGA was better at the end of the year, but you're right. Not so. That's 15, and I didn't even struggle. We'll be right back.
2: 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And you can text Matt on the A-Vision Glass text machine at 772-774-5254.
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1: 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One person writes, Matt, I don't know what you're talking about, 15 players. Everyone who watched Shea knew he would be great. You just didn't get it. Not true. There's nobody that watched Shea and thought, actually, that's not true. When he was here, I remember saying, halfway through the year, I remember saying, I don't really think he's an NBA player. That was stupid of me. Now, by the end of the year, I'd changed my mind, but halfway through. And there was a guy that would write me back then and goes, Matt, he's going to be a multiple-time All-Star. You wait and see. And I remember going, this guy, whoever that person is, He knew. But nobody knew. He went, what did he go in the draft, 21st? He got traded after one season.
0: I was about to say the Clippers didn't see it in him because they traded him.
1: I mean, nobody saw it. I mean, people may have seen him being good, but nobody saw him being what he ended up being.
0: No, not at all.
1: I mean, nobody saw that. So give him credit. You know, Cal saw it early.
0: Not too early because Quad A was still in front of him.
1: Well, that's true. That's a really good point. So, I maybe somebody saw it. That one guy said he was going to be an All-Star when he was coming off the bench at Kentucky. So kudos to that guy. But otherwise, no.
0: Yeah, Knox was picked ahead of him. That's why I mentioned Knox being even better on that team, at least more consistent.
1: Ronnie, go ahead, Ronnie. Or excuse me. Well, we'll get to Isaac. Go ahead, Ronnie.
17: Yes, I wanted to check in and see what your all's understanding was of the Mitch Barnhart situation. Well, what I remember hearing was that the job was not going to exist. But I'm curious if anybody asked if he's still going to receive the compensation. And if
1: there's been no official word, but they essentially suggested that he would get money, did not say how much, and that it would be privately raised by Eli Capiluto himself. So no UK money, but that I think that the insinuation I got reading it is they're still going to have to pay him, maybe even pay him that much money, but it won't come from UK. Eli Capiluto has to raise it.
17: Okay. Thank you.
1: That's how I read it. Appreciate the call. I mean, I assume that's what the case is. That's how I read the release. My guess is Eli Capiluto, somebody pledged most of it, and then he thought, well, I can get the rest. Although I would think it would be hard, Shannon, to get someone to donate to giving to an AD who's already leaving.
2: Yeah, how does that even work?
1: Will you give us $1 million just to give to him? oh, will it get him out? No, he's already gone.
2: Uh-huh. Who's doing that?
1: I don't know. Elias, I guess
2: yes, you only need one. You only need one idiot. You can find somebody to do it.
1: One idiot's all you need.
0: Definitely not a knucklehead. Well, gotta be an idiot.
2: Yep.
1: Isaac, go ahead, Isaac.
18: Hey, guys. So, Matt, a couple months ago, you had recommended a podcast with Joe Rogan. I think it was Taurico was on there that talked about it. I'm a 27-year-old pastor. I would consider myself more moderate, dealing with kind of more conservative people. So I was really interested in that interview, and I was wondering what other resources, like books or podcasts, you recommend for someone kind of like in my shoes to get more informed on that stuff.
1: On, do you mean like politics or just interesting things in general?
18: Well, kind of blending the two. Like, I know Taurico's a pastor now, too, so it's like dealing with politics and religion. I know they
1: just I don't know. I mean, my mom would be a better person to ask that question. She has she takes classes in that, so she would be better than me. I'd like Tim because of the politics. I will tell you a podcast that I like that's a little bit of this. There's a guy named Derek Thompson on The Ringer who has a podcast where he sort of talks about a lot of stuff from a kind of middle of the road perspective about what's going on. And he also dips on religion some. So that would be one I would suggest. I can't think of one otherwise, but I'll look around and let you know. Okay. Or I'll ask my mom.
18: Okay. Yeah. I had one more thing too.
1: Go ahead.
18: Just real quick. Sorry. I'm calling in from Mount Washington. And I was going to tell Shannon, I know this is his hometown. So Shannon, if you're ever shopping at Kroger, come find me in the meat department. I'll hook you up with some deals.
2: Oh, okay. I'll be there this afternoon.
18: There you go.
1: Appreciate the call.
0: Thank you. That confessing to a little hookup at the
1: that's all
0: job.
1: Right. Nothing wrong with
2: a little
1: that.
2: Meat hookup.
1: Everybody needs a little meat hookup. Don't use that phrase. You don't have to make
2: it's
1: that
2: our new drop. You got two of them for you today. That's good.
1: What was the other one?
2: Stupid Canadians.
1: And everybody needs a little meat hookup.
2: Yeah.
1: You know, everybody's got their thing. All right. So tomorrow we are here in studio. Wednesday we will be at the bar. And then Thursday we are in Pineville for the Mountain Laurel Festival. You guys, you excited about the Mountain Laurel Festival? You weren't at our last one when we went down there.
0: No, we got those. Is that where we got the awesome sandwiches?
1: Yeah, they got the sandwiches and the Mountain Laurel Festival is a great event. It is always Memorial Day weekend. So everybody, as I said, keep your thoughts and prayers with Ryan over the course of the next few days. We will let you know when he's out of the hospital. And when he's out of the hospital, then you can blow him up and be like, because he'll say something inappropriate.
0: Of course, he'll be back to his usual
1: self. That's how you're going to know he's back on his feet when that happens. We will see you later. It's been Kentucky Sports Radio.
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25: Daytime highs approaching 90 today under mainly clear skies. Winds out of the south, 10 to 15 miles per hour. Partly cloudy skies tonight. Lows dip down to about 69. Tomorrow, high of 89. Turning cooler Wednesday and Thursday with highs from the mid-70s to the low 80s. Thunderstorms both days. A peek at the extended shows, 80 Friday, 81 Saturday, and 84 on Sunday. From the Wayne Weather Center, I'm meteorologist Paul Trombley. Right now, 83.
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3: This is the Kentucky News Network.
4: Just over 2 weeks since his passing, we've learned of the funeral arrangements for prominent civil rights activist P.G. Peebles. The visitation and funeral are set for today from Lexington's First Baptist Church of Bracktown near Leestown Road in Masterson Station Park. Visitation goes from 11 o'clock until 2 o'clock, and the funeral is immediately to follow. For those coming to the church, you're asked to use Masterson Station Park's public parking, and shuttles will be offered for free. For those that can't make it, the First Baptist Bracktown YouTube channel will cover the service. Peebles died last month at the age of 80. A Louisville mother's desperate attempt to protect her nonverbal autistic son has exposed alleged abuse at Field Elementary.
5: Tiffany Lee sent her son to school with a hidden camera clipped into his hair after she suspected something was wrong. The recording allegedly captured an assistant teacher yelling aggressively at the boy and other staff members discussing marijuana use. Jefferson County Public Schools police are now investigating, and the staff member involved has been barred from the building. I'm Travis Laird.
4: Kentucky State Police are investigating after a body was found inside a Liberty home Thursday afternoon. Troopers were called to an Elmore Hill Road residence around 2, where they found a 58-year-old man dead. The body has already been sent to Frankfort for an autopsy to confirm the cause and manners of death. The victim's name has not been shared at this time. KSP's Post 11 continued to search for a wanted man in connection to several arsons. He's been identified as Brandon Mason, a 6'2" man weighing 220 with hazel eyes and black hair. He was last spotted along Red Hill Road near the Jackson-Rockcastle County line. Troopers warned to use caution if you spot Mason. Call either 911 or Post 11 at 606-878-6622. I'm Lee Mowen.
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song that peaked at number 12 for Bachman Turner Overdrive, their first top 15 hit with Taking Care of Business. Well, hi, it's Haynes Johns, and up next, the King is back on top, but still trailing the Queen. I'll have who and how the devil figures in after Journey.

0: couple of bands from San Francisco, Third Eye Blind, with their third consecutive top 10 hit when Jumper peaked at number 5. Before that, Journey with Open Arms. Well, hi, it's Haynes Johnson. Yep, the King is back on top, but still trailing the Queen. Well, how does that math work? Well, after 2 weeks trailing The Devil Wears Prada 2, the Michael Jackson biopic about the King of Pop, Michael has reclaimed that number one spot in North American box office, $26 million over the weekend, and that brought its total to about $704 million worldwide, of course, still counting. Has a way to go to surpass the winning reigning champion of musical biopics, which is Bohemian Rhapsody about Queen, and that movie grossed over $910 million worldwide. So, yep, Devil Wears Prada 2, now in second place, its third week out, bringing in over $175 million and still counting. That's domestic, local, or global, about $550 million. Coming in at third, the new movie Obsession topped the newcomers, exceeding expectations, bringing in about $16 million. It's about a hopeless romantic that gets more than he bargained for when his crush returns his affections. Ooh. Fourth place at the box office goes to Mortal Kombat 2, its second weekend out, bringing its global total to about $101 million. And coming in at fifth, The Sheep Detectives at fifth place, bringing in about $30 million total worldwide. Coming up next for us, let's do some more first number ones with The Stones and Billy Idol.
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11: Daytime highs approaching 90 today. Under mainly clear skies, winds out of the south, 10 to 15 miles per hour. Partly cloudy skies tonight, lows dip down to about 69. Tomorrow, high of 89. Turning cooler Wednesday and Thursday with highs from the mid-70s to the low 80s. Thunderstorms both days. A peek at the extended shows, 80 Friday, 81 Saturday, and 84 on Sunday. From the Wayne Weather Center, I'm meteorologist Paul Trombley. Right now, 83.
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0: Big of the Boys getting their first number one, and it stayed there for 4 weeks with satisfaction. Why, it's Ains Johns up next, the first top 15 hit for Genesis, after the first top 5 hit for the Cars.
1: 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Middays from 9 a.m. until 2 p.m. Central. 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

0: Phil Collins and Genesis with their first top 15 hit when Misunderstanding peaked at number 14. Well, hi, it's Haynes Johns on your Monday morning. We thank you for including us in your day as we get ready for Memorial Day weekend as we kick that off on Friday, the unofficial beginning of summer. On the way next, it's ZZ Top Looking Good. Then the very first hit for Peter Frampton. Hard to believe this because he just burst onto the scene, but then I just realized, oh my gosh, this was his very first hit. So that's on the way. Oh, and coming up next hour, the macho man that dropped 100 pounds with 3 simple lifestyle changes. However, along the way, he breaks Little Debbie's heart. I'll have who and how coming up.
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7: Daytime highs approaching 90 today. Under mainly clear skies, winds out of the south, 10 to 15 miles per hour. Partly cloudy skies tonight, lows dip down to about 69. Tomorrow, high of 89. Turning cooler Wednesday and Thursday with highs from the mid-70s to the low 80s. Thunderstorms both days. A peek at the extended shows, 80 Friday, 81 Saturday, and 84 on Sunday. From the Wayne Weather Center, I'm meteorologist Paul Trombley. Currently, it's 85 degrees.
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2: Tomorrow is the Kentucky primary, and Defense Secretary Pete Hegseth will be in Hebron today to rally support for the man running to unseat Congressman Thomas Massie.
3: Defense Secretary Pete Hegseth is heading to Northern Kentucky Monday to campaign for Republican congressional candidate Ed Gowron. The rally is set for 1 p.m. at the Doubletree in Hebron. Gowron, a former Navy SEAL, is challenging longtime Congressman Thomas Massie in Kentucky's 4th District. Hegseth's appearance stands out, as sitting defense secretaries rarely take such a public role in congressional campaigns. I'm Brady Hopkins.
2: More money has been spent on this congressional primary race than any other in U.S. history, over $25 million. Thomas Massie has accused out-of-state billionaires of trying to buy a seat on Congress. Latest polling in the race shows a dead heat. Secretary of State Michael Adams this past weekend predicting voter turnout to exceed 20%, which is more than normal.
4: We had a huge surge in registrations across the spectrum. R's, but also D's and even I's, registered to vote in big numbers each of the past 2 months. We had 10,000 new voters register in 20 days in April. So that's one indicator. The other is we've had more absentee ballot requests in this primary than we had 4 years ago.
2: Polls will open tomorrow at 6 in the morning. A former Northern Kentucky mayor walking away with a massive payday after suing his own city over a trespassing arrest.
5: Sebastian Ernst was impeached and removed as Falmouth's mayor last year when he tried to return to City Hall months later to reapply for the open job. Police arrested him for trespassing. The charges were quickly dropped, prompting Ernst to file a federal civil rights lawsuit. The city has now agreed to pay out $120,000 to settle the case.
2: That's Travis Laird reporting, and I'm Rick Uccino.
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The first hit for Peter Frampton when Show Me the Way peaked at number 6 and stayed there for 2 weeks. From the number 1 selling album for all of 1976, Frampton Comes Alive, number 1 selling for 10 weeks, and that's a double of. Well, hi, it's Haynes Johns, and up next, the macho man that dropped 100 pounds with 3 simple lifestyle changes, but along the way broke Little Debbie's heart. Now, boo and how, after Beck.

0: Huey Lewis in the News getting their first number one, and it stayed there for 2 weeks with The Power of Love from that Back to the Future motion picture and soundtrack. Well, hi, it's Haynes Johns with the macho man that dropped 100 pounds with three simple lifestyle changes, but along the way, he broke Little Debbie's heart. It's Jim Anders. He's 53 and lives in Corpus Christi, Texas, and he thought feeling exhausted was part of getting older. And at nearly 300 pounds, he spent most of his days going to work, then coming home to eat and watch TV, and even though he had a gym membership, of course, never used it. He said, even on the weekends, I didn't really do anything. So at his heaviest, he weighed 297 pounds and taking more than 200 units of insulin a day to manage his type 2 diabetes. Well, 2 years ago, he decided that he would overhaul his life, and he began, and actually along the way has lost 100 pounds and lowered his A1C to 5.7 and has completely stopped using insulin. He's also training for his first bodybuilding competition. It began when he joined Twin Health. It's a program focused on metabolic health and blood sugar tracking. So they sent him a continuous glucose monitor that he stuck on his arm and also guided him toward foods that stabilized his blood sugar. And using a color-coded system, foods were categorized as green, orange, and red, depending on how they affected his blood glucose levels. So the glucose monitor helped him remove foods that caused blood sugar spikes, initially removing all starch from his diet. He said, I don't eat bread, don't eat potatoes, don't eat rice. So he started experimenting with healthier versions of comfort foods, like learning how to make a cauliflower risotto, cauliflower Mexican rice, and even turnip puree. He says it tastes like mashed potatoes. I'm intrigued. I'm going to have to try that. So he researched every strange and different vegetable out there, and he says his weight started falling off quickly. He said, within 2 months, I lost 35 pounds. And also, by reducing my carbohydrates from processed foods and focusing on eating more whole foods. So actually, for years, he said, I ended every night with a Little Debbie snack cake. He said, in fact, I was known as Mr. Little Debbie. I'd even wake up in the middle of the night and have one. So he required help from his wife, who immediately cleared the house of all the junk food. And when he started the program, they came home one day, and he said everything was gone, all the junk food. So he assumed he'd thrown it out, but she actually stashed it in a room in case he needed it for blood sugar emergencies. But he said, months later, I found it. He said, I don't even care about that as well. He also works out in the morning, doing his cardio before work, and then after work, doing some weight training up to 90 minutes, just a couple times a day. And he monitors his protein intake for about 200 grams per day. So, wow. He says, I feel better than I ever expected. So I have a great quality of life and a more fulfilling life. Good for him. Coming up, Bon Jovi with their biggest number one after we celebrate with Rare Earth.
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7: Daytime highs approaching 90 this afternoon under mainly sunny skies. Winds out of the south, 10 to 20 miles per hour. Lows level off around 69 tonight, partly cloudy skies. Daytime highs approaching 89 tomorrow, sunshine mixed with clouds at times. 82 Wednesday with storms likely, 75 Thursday, chance for storms continues. From the Wayne Weather Center, I'm meteorologist Jennifer Wojcicki. Currently, it's 85 degrees.
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0: Bon Jovi with their second and biggest number one, where it stayed for 4 weeks with Livin' on a Prayer. They'll be doing that live with their Forever World Tour that begins on July 7th at Madison Square Garden for 9 dates. That's all they have here in the States. And then over they go to the UK. So all the dates and locations at bonjovi.com. Should be an awesome, awesome concert and definitely one of the hottest of the entire summer. Pun intended. My name is Haynes Johns. Up next, Alanis Morissette. Big Time in Love, she explains how. After OMD, Orchestral Maneuvers in the Dark with some Pretty in Pink motion picture soundtrack music.
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0: Friday, May 22nd is our inaugural White Squirrel Night presented by White Squirrel Brewery. 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

0: Alanis Morissette, Big Time in Love, gets its head over feet. Good for her. One of five hits from her more successful album, Jagged Little Pill. Well, hi, it's Haynes Johns. Up next, we keep that love theme going with Robert Palmer as he plays Doctor. And then Superchamp, the other end of the love spectrum, as they explain why. Oh, and on the way next hour on that end of the love spectrum, the girlfriend's revenge on her cheating boyfriend. And it goes up in flames and viral. I'll have what and why coming up.
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7: Daytime highs approaching 90 this afternoon under mainly sunny skies. Winds out of the south, 10 to 20 miles per hour. Lows level off around 69. Tonight, partly cloudy skies. Daytime highs approaching 89. Tomorrow, sunshine mixed with clouds at times. 82 Wednesday with storms likely. 75 Thursday, chance for storms continues. From the Wayne Weather Center, I'm meteorologist Jennifer Wojcicki. Right now, it's 86 degrees.
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2: The final day of campaigning in Kentucky's primary election finds the U.S. Secretary of Defense in Northern Kentucky. Paul Miles reports.
3: Secretary Pete Hegseth will stump for Republican Ed Gowrine in the 4th Congressional District race. Gowrine, a former Navy SEAL, has the backing of President Trump in his bid to unseat Republican incumbent Thomas Massey. Massey told ABC's This Week,
4: "But you can tell that I'm ahead in the polls and they're desperate. That's why they're sending the Secretary of War to my district tomorrow. That's why the president's losing sleep and tweeting about this. That's why AIPAC has dumped another $3 million into my race this weekend. It's because they're panicked."
3: The Gowrine Hegseth campaign event will be held at the Cincinnati Northern Kentucky International Airport. I'm Paul Miles.
2: Kentucky is saying goodbye to civil rights leader P.G. Peoples today. A visitation and funeral is being held at First Baptist Church of Bracktown in Lexington. Peoples led the Lexington Urban League for 5 decades and devoted his life to causes including civil rights, education, affordable housing, and more. His service will be live-streamed on the First Baptist Church of Bracktown YouTube page beginning at 2 p.m. for those who are not able to attend in person. A man is dead following a head-on crash involving an ambulance in Breathitt County over the weekend. The wreck was reported in Jackson on Kentucky Highway 15 shortly before 2 a.m. yesterday. State police say 41-year-old John Southwood was behind the wheel of a Chevy Silverado when his vehicle crossed over the center line, hitting a Perry County ambulance that was returning to the station. Southwood was not wearing a seatbelt and was pronounced dead at the scene, according to KSP. The two crew members in the ambulance were then taken to an area hospital as a precaution. I'm Joe Lincoln.
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0: Supertramp with Take the Long Way Home, that peaked at number 10, one of four hits from their most successful album, Breakfast in America. Well, hi, it's Haynes Johns, and up next, the girlfriend's revenge on her cheating boyfriend, and it goes up in flames and viral. I'll have what and why after Def Leppard.
1: If you could live in a sense, imagine.

0: Tom Petty and the Heartbreakers giving that 12-string guitar a good workout on Learning to Fly, the peak at number 28. Well, hi, it's Haynes Johns, and here's the girlfriend's revenge on her cheating boyfriend, and it goes up in flames and goes viral on Instagram. We get the story from Julie Fredella. She's a baker and business coach in New Orleans, and she said, my client found her boyfriend had cheated on her the same day she was supposed to pick up this huge cake for him and his birthday party that evening. Well, her client asked her to record the baker smashing that cake on video, and instead of picking it up, she offered her an extra $100 for the cake and that annihilation video. I told her, oh, honey, I'm going to do you one better. So then the video cuts to Fredella in her backyard with that cake on a table. And before she did anything, she double-checked to make the request, make sure that that's what she wanted. And she says, yeah, go ahead. You know, I'm going to pay you for it. Don't you worry about that. So she looked at the camera and she said, Jonathan, it's Julie with the Sweet Hustle. We want to wish you a very happy birthday. I had so much fun making this cake for your party tonight. Just one thing. Cheaters, Jonathan. We don't like cheaters. And with that, she lights that cake. It goes up in flames with shocking yet satisfying ease, she said, with a mini bonfire. So she says, the moral of the story, stop playing with people, Jonathan. End of quote from her. It's already had nearly a million views and lots of comments like, wow, never seen a cake on fire before. I'll check that off my list. Somebody else said, that was oddly satisfying. Set off more cakes. Now, the cake cost $600. It was almond flavored, but it also had hints of gold flakes on that. And it was a huge cake meant to feed 75 people. So that's why it cost so much. But yeah, so there she goes. She said she didn't go into details on how her client found out that Jonathan had cheated, but she's really worried about this cake. He's not going to be getting that cake. And with that arsonist act, it's got her new clients, several women, one of which said she saw that and she said, I'm moving my wedding to New Orleans. I'm getting married in July, but I had to meet you and had to get one of your cakes. So you can check it out. It's for adults only, by the way, at The Sweet Hustle on Instagram. How's that working out for you, Jonathan? Coming up next, I have the H-File open, so we'll go higher and get hungry with Creed and Eric Carmen, respectively.
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8: Daytime high. highs approaching 90 this afternoon under mainly sunny skies, winds out of the south 10 to 20 miles per hour. Lows level off around 69 tonight, partly cloudy skies. Daytime highs approaching 89 tomorrow, sunshine mixed with clouds at times. 82 Wednesday with storms likely, 75 Thursday, chance for storms continues. From the Wayne Weather Center, I'm meteorologist Jennifer Wojcicki. Right now, it's 86 degrees.
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0: The first hit for Creed, When Higher, peaked at number 7. Well, hi, it's Haynes Johns coming right back with number 1's George Harrison with his 3rd after the Eagles and their 5th.
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1: 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Winners must appear in person with proper positive legal identification. Claim any prize Monday through Friday, excluding holidays, within 30 days, so the prize will be forfeited. Prizes will not be mailed or delivered. Any winner under the age of 18 must be accompanied by a parent or legal guardian. No trade or cash equivalent will be awarded for any contest prize. Any person or persons found to be in violation of these contest rules before, during, or after the respective contest or giveaway will be disqualified and will not be eligible for future contests and giveaways. Classic hits, Wayne, W-A-I-N.

0: Beatle George Harrison with his third solo, number one. I've got my mind set on you. My name is Haynes John. Up next, Grand Funk with their first number one. Then the very first top 40 hit for Steve Perry and Journey. And all the way next hour, it's like Groundhog Day, but with driverless taxis. Same thing over and over and over and over. I'll have who, where, and why. Coming up.
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8: Daytime highs approaching 90 this afternoon under mainly sunny skies. Winds out of the south, 10 to 20 miles per hour. Lows level off around 69. Tonight, partly cloudy skies. Daytime highs approaching 89. Tomorrow, sunshine mixed with clouds at times. 82 Wednesday with storms likely. 75 Thursday, chance for storms continues. From the Wayne Weather Center, I'm meteorologist Jennifer Wojcicki. Currently, it's 88 degrees.
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2: Secretary of Defense Pete Hegseth is in Northern Kentucky this afternoon campaigning for 4th Congressional District candidate Ed Gelrein. He spoke earlier this afternoon at an event held at the Cincinnati Northern Kentucky International Airport.
3: We already have plenty of talkers in D.C., plenty of consultants, plenty of bureaucrats, plenty of career politicians who've never carried a responsibility heavier than a committee hearing. Not enough warfighters. Not enough men who've actually had to make those hard decisions under pressure. Not enough leaders who understanding service before self, about being on a team, about leading and about following. And that's why this race matters. That's why I'm proud here to stand with Ed Gelrein.
2: Gelrein, a former Navy SEAL, has the backing up of President Trump in his bid to unseat Republican incumbent Thomas Massey. Kentucky's primary election will be held tomorrow. Police in Northern Kentucky are continuing to search for a suspect following a shooting at a bar. Early on Sunday morning, a security guard at Hattrick Sports Bar on Madison Avenue in Covington was shot multiple times by a man while attempting to take a drink from a woman who was leaving the bar. The victim remains hospitalized in critical condition. The suspect, who has not been publicly identified, has not been taken into custody. New numbers are showing an increase in college enrollment in the Bluegrass State. The latest report from the Kentucky Council on Post-Secondary Education shows an increase in undergraduate enrollment of over 4%. Retention rates held steady and graduation rates went up a little as well, according to the document. The report also shows that 6 out of 10 Kentucky undergrads finished school without student loan debt. I'm Joe Lincoln.
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The first top 40 hit for Steve Perry and Journey with Love and Touch and Squeeze and peaked at number 16. Well, hi, it's Haynes Johns. And up next, it's like Groundhog Day, but with driverless taxis. Same thing happening over and over and over and over. I'll have who, where, and why after

0: Billy Idol, part of the class of 2026, being inducted into the Rock and Roll Hall of Fame in November. We'll see it on TV in December. But he's joined by Phil Collins, New Order, Oasis, and Iron Maiden. Anyway, Rebel Yell, title track to his most successful album that gave him 5 total hits. Well, hi, it's Haynes Johns, and it's like that movie Groundhog Day with driverless taxis. The same thing happening over and over and over. Happened in Atlanta's Buckhead neighborhood. Empty Waymo driverless taxis circling in droves in recent weeks, creating traffic and alarming bystanders. On one particular morning, they said, I think we had about 50 cars that came through our cul-de-sac doing the circular drive and just circling back, and then another one come through. Happened, thankfully, in the morning between 6 and 7. But they said it's almost like every cul-de-sac in our neighborhood that was happening. It's a problem. And one resident placed a children at play sign in the road, and that caused 8 Waymos to become stuck on the residential street as they tried to turn around. Waymo is owned by Alphabet, that also owns Google. Anyway, they say they have addressed the routing behavior, and the service arrived in Atlanta last June. It's one of 11 U.S. regions where the driverless ride-hailing cars are operating. But they already had an earlier problem this month where they had to reprogram some of the taxis in the Austin, Texas neighborhood because vehicles were driving on the interstate into flooded roadways. Rarely a good thing. So anyway, we'll see what happens as they get things sorted out. Our brave new world with driverless taxis. Give me a Johnny Cab. Remember those from the Total Recall movie with Arnold Schwarzenegger? Coming up next, it's all about the number 2, the second top 5 hit for Eurythmics, then the second top 40 hit for the Cars.
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9: Daytime highs approaching 90 this afternoon under mainly sunny skies. Winds out of the south, 10 to 20 miles per hour. Lows level off around 69. Tonight, partly cloudy skies. Daytime highs approaching 89. Tomorrow, sunshine mixed with clouds at times. 82 Wednesday, with storms likely. 75 Thursday, chance for storms continues. From the Wayne Weather Center, I'm meteorologist Jennifer Wojcicki. Currently, it's 88 degrees.
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0: Waco Casting of the Cars, the five-man band from Boston with their second top 40 hit, When My Best Friend's Girl peaked at number 35. Well, hi, it's Ains Johns. Happy Monday to you, and happy birthday today to baseball great Reggie Jackson. Mr. October turns 80 today. Famous right fielder for the New York Yankees as well as the California Angels. Country star George Strait turning 74. Tina Fey from Saturday Night Live as well as 30 Rock and her new series on Netflix called Four Seasons. Season 2, by the way, will be dropping next week. Anyway, Tina Fey turning 56. And Spencer Breslin, the son in the Santa Claus movies, he turns 34. If it's your birthday or anniversary, we wish you the best. Coming up next, the Beano song from the Rolling Stones after Naked Eyes and their highest chart success.
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0: Mick Jagger and the Rolling Stones with the Beano song, because it's a gas, gas, gas. Oh, please, no. Jumpin' Jack Flash peaked at number three, named after the real-life gardener at the time for band member Keith Richards. My name is Haynes Johns. Thank you for letting me be a part of your day. I hope the rest of your Monday goes smoothly. Keep it here, because you got lots more of your favorites on the way to sing along with, and I'll be back again tomorrow. But here we are, a new day, a new week, and maybe time for a new outlook on life, because life is going to happen anyway. But we can choose. We can decide to have a positive response to life, a positive outlook. So why not check that out and try it on for size, maybe the rest of today, the rest of this week, and maybe the rest of your life. I think it'll make a positive, big difference in your life, and that means here in our community. Coming up next, the first hit for Heart after the Steve Miller Band and their third and biggest number one.
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7: Mainly clear skies this afternoon with daytime highs approaching 91. Winds out of the south, 8 to 15 miles per hour. Lows level off around 70. Tonight, partly cloudy skies. Slight chance for storms. Tomorrow, highs level off around 89. Sunshine mixed with clouds at times. Storms likely Wednesday and Thursday. Low 80s, Wednesday, mid-70s by Thursday. From the Wayne Weather Center, I'm meteorologist Jennifer Wojcicki. Right now, 89.
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2: Defense Secretary Pete Hegseth traveled to Northern Kentucky today to campaign for a Trump-backed congressional candidate. Paul Miles has the story.
3: A former Navy SEAL, Ed Galrine, is in a hotly contested race with incumbent Republican Thomas Massey in Kentucky's 4th Congressional District.
4: This is a man who volunteered for the hardest assignments, surrounds himself with warriors, and led from the front when the stakes were life and death.
3: Pete Hegseth and President Trump have thrown their support to Galrine. Massey, a critic of the president, told ABC's This Week.
5: But you can tell that I'm ahead in the polls and they're desperate. That's why they're sending the Secretary of War to my district tomorrow. That's why the president's losing sleep.
3: Tuesday's primary election in Kentucky will test President Trump's influence in the Republican Party. I'm Paul Miles.
2: Kentucky is saying goodbye to civil rights leader P.G. Peoples today. A visitation and funeral is being held at First Baptist Church of Bracktown in Lexington. Peoples led the Lexington Urban League for 5 decades and devoted his life to causes including civil rights, education, affordable housing, and more. His service was live streamed on the First Baptist Church of Bracktown YouTube page. A man is now dead following a head-on crash involving an ambulance in Breathitt County over the weekend. The wreck was reported in Jackson on Kentucky Highway 15 shortly before 2 a.m. yesterday. State police say 41-year-old John Southwood was behind the wheel of a Chevy Silverado when his vehicle crossed over the center line, hitting a Perry County ambulance that was returning to the station. Southwood was reportedly not wearing a seatbelt and was later pronounced dead at the scene, according to Kentucky State Police. I'm Joe Lincoln.
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Magic Man from 1976, Hart and Wilson has a brand new song out, a solo effort that was co-written by the late Burt Bacharach. You may want to check that out. A lot of great music coming up in the near term. Got the Foo Fighters, Hall & Oates here in just a little bit. And we're going to check music headlines for you as well. So a lot of stuff on the docket here for Monday as we get rolling. And a guy who hails from Canada originally, of course, this is Bryan Adams.

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0: Such a good song from the Foo Fighters on the cruise here for a Monday, and I'm Ken Cocker. Past the halfway point of May, where is the time going for crying out loud? It's just about summertime, and just about time for ZZ Top and Daryl Hall and John Oates coming up.
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6: Mainly clear skies this afternoon with daytime highs approaching 91. Winds out of the south, 8 to 15 miles per hour. Lows level off around 70. Tonight, partly cloudy skies. Slight chance for storms. Tomorrow, highs level off around 89, sunshine mixed with clouds at times. Storms likely Wednesday and Thursday. Low 80s, Wednesday, mid-70s by Thursday. From the Wayne Weather Center, I'm meteorologist Jennifer Wojcicki. Right now, it's 87 degrees.
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0: Top, that little old band from Texas. It's Ken Cocker doing the cruise. By the way, Billy Gibbons of ZZ Top is going to participate in the Crossroads Music Festival in Austin, Texas, led by Eric Clapton in late September. Stick around, more great music coming up, and a look-see at music headlines.
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0: That is Blind Melon and No Rain, and that's what we hope for all week long, all right? And Steely Dan from Can't Buy a Thrill coming your way in just a little bit. But while we had the chance, a look-see at music headlines for today. See if there's anything that piques your interest here. Former Procol Harum guitarist Robin Trower has announced a 19-date U.S. tour kicking off on September the 15th. Sad news for Bonnie Tyler. Last we heard, she's in a medically induced coma. Of course, she's saying it's a heartache and total eclipse of the heart. She suffered a cardiac arrest following emergency intestinal surgery. Last we heard, she's stable, and we're hoping for the best, of course. Although the Rolling Stones will release a brand new album in July called Foreign Tongues, Keith Richards says they will not tour. And Eric Clapton cut his Madrid concert short after being hit by a flying object thrown by an audience member, something you never want to see. Unfortunately, he is okay. And there are your music headlines for today.
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8: Mainly clear skies this afternoon with daytime highs approaching 91. Winds out of the south, 8 to 15 miles per hour. Lows level off around 70. Tonight, partly cloudy skies. Slight chance for storms. Tomorrow, highs level off around 89. Sunshine mixed with clouds at times. Storms likely Wednesday and Thursday. Low 80s, Wednesday, mid 70s by Thursday. From the Wayne Weather Center, I'm meteorologist Jennifer Wojcicki. Right now, it's 87 degrees.
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2: Secretary of Defense Pete Hegseth was in Northern Kentucky this afternoon campaigning for 4th Congressional District candidate Edgell Rhine. He spoke earlier today at an event held at the Cincinnati Northern Kentucky International Airport.
3: We already have plenty of talkers in D.C., plenty of consultants, plenty of bureaucrats, plenty of career politicians who've never carried a responsibility heavier than a committee hearing. Not enough warfighters. Not enough men who've actually had to make those hard decisions under pressure. Not enough leaders who understanding service before self, about being on a team, about leading and about following. And that's why this race matters. That's why I'm proud here to stand with Edgell Rhine.
2: Gell Rhine, a former Navy SEAL, has the backing up of President Trump in his bid to unseat Republican incumbent Thomas Massey. Kentucky's primary election will be held tomorrow. Multiple residents are now displaced following a house fire in Lexington. The flames broke out late Sunday night inside a home on Needle Rush Drive. The flames caused damage to a neighboring home, causing 5 people in total to be displaced. No injuries were reported, and the cause of the fire remains under investigation. New numbers are showing an increase in college enrollment in the Bluegrass State. The latest report from the Kentucky Council on Post-Secondary Education shows an increase in undergraduate enrollment of over 4%. Retention rates held steady and graduation rates went up a little as well. Gas prices remain high across Kentucky and the United States this week as the war in Iran continues. According to AAA, gas prices are currently at $4.16 per gallon in the state. The national average is now at $4.51. I'm Joe Lincoln.
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Hey, beautiful song from the late 1970s. Had a couple of hits then, Jerry Rafferty did. Right down the line in Baker Street. And this is Ken Cocker. He was once the lead singer with Steeler's Wheel in the 1970s, in case you'd forgotten about that. Great song by Smash Mouth is coming your way in just a little bit. Also going to play some Pat Benatar, a guy who goes into the Rock and Roll Hall of Fame coming up on November the 14th, and well-deserved, I would think. This is Phil Collins from the soundtrack of a great movie, and that movie was Risky Business, starring Tom Cruise and Rebecca De Mornay. It's In the Air tonight.

0: Might as well be walking on the sun. Ooh, such a good song from Smash Mouth. And this is Ken Cocker. We're on the Monday cruise. Hope things are going well for you. We're past the midpoint of May. You already thinking about Labor Day? That's right around the corner. As a matter of fact, I think by Memorial Day standards, it's a little bit early this year. Yeah, coming up next Monday, as a matter of fact. Great music in a bit from Three Doors Down and Pat Benatar. So hang with us.
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7: Partly cloudy tonight with a low of 70. Winds out of the south, 5 to 10 miles per hour. Slight chance for storms. Tomorrow, highs level off around 89, partly cloudy. Partly cloudy tomorrow night, chance of thunderstorms. Lows dip down to about 66. 82 Wednesday with thunderstorms likely. 75 Thursday, storms continue. From the Wayne Weather Center, I'm meteorologist Jennifer Wojcicki. Right now, it's 89 degrees.
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0: one is Kryptonite. Brad Arnold, their lead singer, for Three Doors Down, passing away here earlier this year. Just so sad. Only 47 years old. And this is Ken Cocker doing the cruise. We appreciate you being along for the ride here. And I don't know if you saw it or not, but the trailer is out for that new show on HBO Max. It's called Stewart Fails to Save the Universe. Now, this is a sequel, not a sequel, but a spinoff of The Big Bang Theory, and it stars the characters of Stewart and Denise's girlfriend and the rock guy, geology, that was, God, I can't think of his name, Bert. The character's name is Bert, and Barry Kripke as well. However, if you look at this trailer, and it's available anywhere you go, it's sort of a science fiction war type thing. It seems completely different. Not saying it's bad, just saying a whole lot different than what I expected. Stewart Fails to Save the Universe starts in July on HBO Max.
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7: 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Winners must appear in person with proper positive legal identification. Claim any prize Monday through Friday, excluding holidays, within 30 days, so the prize will be forfeited. Prizes will not be mailed or delivered. Any winner under the age of 18 must be accompanied by a parent or legal guardian. No trade or cash equivalent will be awarded for any contest prize. Any person or persons found to be in violation of these contest rules before, during, or after the respective contest or giveaway will be disqualified and will not be eligible for future contests and giveaways.
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0: I got to wait for the crash at the end, right? That's part of the song. Simply Irresistible is Robert Palmer. Hope your Monday's going good, and we're helping you get over the Monday blahs. We're going to play a great song from The Clash here in just a little bit. You can tap your toe to that one. And then the next hour, lots of great music, and we're going to take a look-see at music headlines. Hang tight.
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7: Partly cloudy tonight with a low of 70. Winds out of the south, 5 to 10 miles per hour. Slight chance for storms. Tomorrow, highs level off around 89, partly cloudy. Partly cloudy tomorrow night, chance of thunderstorms, lows dip down to about 66. 82 Wednesday, with thunderstorms likely, 75 Thursday, storms continue. From the Wayne Weather Center, I'm meteorologist Jennifer Wojcicki. Currently 88.
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2: Defense Secretary Pete Hegseth traveled to Northern Kentucky today to campaign for a Trump-backed congressional candidate. Paul Miles has the story.
3: A former Navy SEAL, Ed Galrine, is in a hotly contested race with incumbent Republican Thomas Massie in Kentucky's 4th Congressional District.
4: This is a man who volunteered for the hardest assignments, surrounds himself with warriors, and led from the front when the stakes were life and death.
3: Pete Hegseth and President Trump have thrown their support to Galrine. Massie, a critic of the president, told ABC's This Week.
5: But you can tell that I'm ahead in the polls and they're desperate. That's why they're sending the Secretary of War to my district tomorrow. That's why the president's losing sleep.
3: Tuesday's primary election in Kentucky will test President Trump's influence in the Republican Party. I'm Paul Miles.
2: Kentucky is saying goodbye to civil rights leader P.G. Peoples today. A visitation and funeral is being held at First Baptist Church of Bracktown in Lexington. Peoples led the Lexington Urban League for 5 decades and devoted his life to causes including civil rights, education, affordable housing, and more. His service was live streamed on the First Baptist Church of Bracktown YouTube page. A man is now dead following a head-on crash involving an ambulance in Breathitt County over the weekend. The wreck was reported in Jackson on Kentucky Highway 15 shortly before 2 a.m. yesterday. State police say 41-year-old John Southwood was behind the wheel of a Chevy Silverado when his vehicle crossed over the center line, hitting a Perry County ambulance that was returning to the station. Southwood was reportedly not wearing a seatbelt and was later pronounced dead at the scene, according to Kentucky State Police. I'm Joe Lincoln.
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I don't know if you heard this or not, but their first song was Feels Like the First Time in 1977. They have re-released it with the vocals this time done by all three of their lead singers. That's true. The current guy, Luis Maldonado, and Kelly Hansen in their original Lou Gramm. It sounds really good. You get a chance, definitely check it out. Foreigner, I'm talking about. Here comes Guns N' Roses on tour again this summer.

0: It's Lifehouse and Hanging by a Moment. This is Ken Cocker. Well, I don't know if you saw the season finale of American Idol or not. I don't watch it every episode like I used to when Simon and Paula and Randy were the judges. I watched it every single day. Couldn't miss an episode. Now I watch every second or third one, but I kind of keep an eye on it sort of from afar. But I was very happy to see this Hannah Harper winning. Now, she's a little older than some of the contestants. She has three kids, as a matter of fact. Her audition song was actually her original tune that she wrote in honor of her kids, which is really kind of cool. She's very beautiful and excellent and very talented. I think she's going to make a great country music star because that's the field she plans to give a try. But congratulations to Hannah Harper. And oh, Clay Aiken showed up too. That was pretty cool.
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5: Partly cloudy tonight with a low of 70. Winds out of the south, 5 to 10 miles per hour. Slight chance for storms. Tomorrow, highs level off around 89, partly cloudy. Partly cloudy tomorrow night, chance of thunderstorms, lows dip down to about 66. 82 Wednesday, with thunderstorms likely, 75 Thursday, storms continue. From the Wayne Weather Center, I'm meteorologist Jennifer Wojcicki. Right now, it's 86.

0: Bad Moon Rising is the CCR with John Fogerty. John is touring with Stevie Winwood this summer. Boy, that's a show that I would think would be terrific. I'd like to see that a lot. Well, Stevie Nicks, there's a new book about her lyrics, about her song lyrics taken from 50 of her songs that is now available. You may want to check out. And we have a song by her, Stand Back, coming your way in a bit. Also, the Steve Miller Band on the way.
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0: New York, but nothing so far this summer. We got Brian Adams coming your way here in just a little bit. While we had the opportunity, though, I thought we would take a look-see at music headlines and kind of see if there's anything, as we often do, that piques your interest about a particular artist or group. We're going to start with the Rolling Stones. Doubtless you've heard, but it bears repeating, that they have a brand new album coming out, and that is due on July 1st. But Keith Richards has been specific in saying that they will not be touring in support of that album. I'm anxious to hear it, but we'll have to wait and see. And by the way, the name of the album is Foreign Tongues. Former Procol Harum guitarist Robin Trower has announced a 19-day U.S. tour kicking off in September. Eric Clapton cut his Madrid, Spain concert short the other day after being hit by an object thrown by somebody in the audience. That should never happen. Eric is okay. And Bonnie Tyler, I haven't got any update on this information other than to say that the last we heard, she was in a medically induced coma after suffering cardiac arrest following emergency surgery. Hopefully she's going to be okay. We'll try to get an update on that. What a great performer, a total eclipse of the heart, and it's a heartache, of course. And there you have a look at the music headlines for today.
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5: Partly cloudy tonight with a low of 70. Winds out of the south, 5 to 10 miles per hour. Slight chance for storms. Tomorrow, highs level off around 89, partly cloudy. Partly cloudy tomorrow night, chance of thunderstorms. Lows dip down to about 66. 82 Wednesday with thunderstorms likely. 75 Thursday, storms continue. From the Wayne Weather Center, I'm meteorologist Jennifer Wojcicki. Right now, it's 87 degrees.
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Got to get back to Swingtown from the 1970s. Steve Miller. You may recall he canceled all of his shows last year. He was concerned about natural disasters and any damage that could happen not only to his crew, but also to his fans. So he canceled his entire slate of concerts. Now, so far this year, I can't find any concerts of his except a couple of dates actually in November in

0: That was Brian Adams, Summer of 69, here on 1270 AM, 101.9 FM, WAIN, Wayne's World. 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Your voice for the Indians, Scott Bennett, going to bring it to you. We are about 30 minutes away from first pitch, about 20 minutes away from first action. 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
2: Secretary of Defense Pete Hegseth was in Northern Kentucky this afternoon campaigning for 4th Congressional District candidate Edgell Rhine. He spoke earlier today at an event held at the Cincinnati Northern Kentucky International Airport.
3: We already have plenty of talkers in D.C., plenty of consultants, plenty of bureaucrats, plenty of career politicians who've never carried a responsibility heavier than a committee hearing. Not enough warfighters. Not enough men who've actually had to make those hard decisions under pressure. Not enough leaders who understanding service before self, about being on a team, about leading and about following. And that's why this race matters. And that's why I'm proud here to stand with Edgell Rhine.
2: Edgell Rhine, a former Navy SEAL, has the backing up of President Trump in his bid to unseat Republican incumbent Thomas Massey. Kentucky's primary election will be held tomorrow. Multiple residents are now displaced following a house fire in Lexington. The flames broke out late Sunday night inside a home on Needle Rush Drive. The flames caused damage to a neighboring home, causing 5 people in total to be displaced. No injuries were reported, and the cause of the fire remains under investigation. New numbers are showing an increase in college enrollment in the Bluegrass State. The latest report from the Kentucky Council on Post-Secondary Education shows an increase in undergraduate enrollment of over 4%. Retention rates held steady and graduation rates went up a little as well. Gas prices remain high across Kentucky and the United States this week as the war in Iran continues. According to AAA, gas prices are currently at $4.16 per gallon in the state. The national average is now at $4.51. I'm Joe Lincoln.
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0: Classic Hits, Wayne, WAIN.

Well, that album was named after where he recorded it in Miami. The address was 461 Ocean Boulevard from 1974. And I shot the sheriff. It's Eric Clapton. It's Ken Cocker. A little bit later on this hour, look at the born on dates of the lates and greats. Want you to hang for that. Meantime, oh, and I also want to mention we got great music from Don Henley and Boss Skaggs coming up. Meantime, here's Creed.

0: just change.
1: Went to Campbellsville. I think this is the middle school, isn't it, Austin? Campbellsville Middle School, as we're ready for 20th District semifinal softball action. Your Lady Indians coming in 13-13 on the season as the number 2 seed. We'll be taking on the number 3 seed, Marion County Lady Knights, coming in 16-18 on the season. Looking at a few little tidbits on this game before we get started. Lady Indians coached by Beth Beach, assisted by Grace Lloyd. They come in number 8 in the 5th region RPI ratings. Offensively, Adley Campbell's 392 average and 7 home runs lead the Lady Indians on the season. And junior Jazzy Young and sophomore Keelan Bright also over 300 averages with a 379 for Young, 348 for Bergen on the season. In the circle, Bergen's 8-8 record is 8-8 on the season with a 357 ERA. And Jazzy Young also has done some pitching this year with a 6-2 record. For the Lady Knights, coached by Alan Tungett, assisted by Mark Brock and Toby Tungett. They come in the number 13 team in the 5th region by RPI rankings. Sophomore Addison Garrett leads the Lady Knight lineup offensively with a 356 average, and freshman Ava Edlund's 8 doubles provide some pop. Freshman Eleanor Stewart posts a 5-14 record on the season. And with that, we're going to send it back for a short break for the national anthem, and we'll be back for a first pitch.
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1: Back from the playing of the national anthem, finishing up on the Lady Knights, freshman Eleanor Stewart be the pitcher today. She's a 5-14 record on the season with a 5.73 ERA. Lady Knights offensively hit 270 as a team on the season. These two teams met twice in the regular season, with the Lady Indians coming up with victories both occasions. Back on April the 14th at Marion County, the Lady Indians 8, Marion County 4. Lady Indians overcome a 3-2 third inning deficit to pick up their first win over Marion County since April 23rd of 2015. So an 11-year drought there that they broke there with the win. Jazzy Young and Reese Barton each had 3 hit games, including Barton's only home run of the season occurring that night. 8 Lady Knights had 1 hit each in the game, and Kendall Thompson's 2 RBIs led the way for them. Keelan Bergen picked up the complete game win, allowing 2 earned runs and batting 5 batters without a walk. And on April 28th, 2 weeks later, at Adair County, Lady Indians picked up a 7-6 victory. Lady Indians scored 6 runs in their final 2 at-bats to complete a comeback and complete that regular season sweep of the Lady Knights. Alec Campbell's 2-hit, 3-RBI game included a home run. Keelan Bergen added 3 hits and 2 runs scored in the win. Jazzy Young picked up the complete game win for the Lady Indians in that one. And we're ready to get underway. Leading off for Marion County will be the second baseman, Addison Garrett. Garrett comes in, a 356 hitter on the season. Bats from the right-hand side. Artificial turf field here at Campbellsville. So you can expect some true hops, and you got to watch the ball skidding. Really brisk wind, and you hear it through the microphone, I'm sure, and I apologize for that, going straight in from center field. We're underway. First pitch in from Bergen on the inside corner, strike one. The Lady Indians defensively will look like this from left field to right field. It'll be Ashley Lloyd, Reese Barden, and Ella Brown. After this pitch, I'll go through the rest of the lineup. 0-1 pitch upstairs. Garrett offers at it and comes up empty. Bergen quickly ahead, 0-2. Lady Indians infield from third base to first base will be Allie Campbell, Callie White, Riley Corbin, Addison Uli, Bug Uli. Catcher will be Trinity Hancock, and like I said, in the circle today will be Keelan Bergen. The 0-2 pitch is in the dirt. 1 ball, 2 strikes. Lady Indians looking for their first trip to the regional tournament in several years. Come in the favorites in this one after sweeping Marion County in both games. Both games were fairly tight, and Lady Indians trailed in both teams. Both games were made comebacks. 0-2 pitch swung on, hit hard in the left field. Ashley Lloyd camped out underneath it and will make the play. So one up, one down for Marion County. That will bring up Thompson, the shortstop. Missed up there on my game changer. First pitch into Thompson. Kendall Thompson is upstairs. Ball one. Thompson, a junior, 301 on the season. Just have two triples, five doubles, and a home run. 1-0 pitch, strike one. As the ball gets away from the catcher, Hancock. A little different lineup for the Indians. I think Jazzy Young not in the lineup today. Maybe battling some illness. She is dressed, so maybe available if needed. 1-1 pitch, swung on, fouled, straight back out of play. Then Bergen gets up in the count, one ball, two strikes. Taylor County, a 16-1 win in the first semifinal today. They'll advance to tomorrow night's 20th district final against the winner of this game. 1-2 pitch, swing and a miss, strike three. Quickly, two up, two down for Marion County in the top of the first. The catcher, Ava Edlin, steps in. Edlin, 290 on the season. Team high eight doubles and a team high 15 RBIs for the freshman catcher. First pitch in from Bergen's upstairs, ball one. And as I said, tomorrow night's final between the winner of this game and Taylor County was scheduled for Wednesday night with weather coming in. The Campbellsville administration has made the decision to move the game up. A little pop foul ball, Alec Campbell's underneath him. That will retire the side for Marion County in the top of the first. No runs, no hits, no one left on base. After one half inning, Marion County zero. The Lady Indians coming to bat. Back after this message.
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1: Back to the bottom of the first. Lady Indians coming up for their first at bat. Held the Lady Knights scoreless in the top of the first inning. Lady Indians will hit like this today. Leading off the left fielder, number 20, Ashley Loy. Batting second, the pitcher, Keelan Bergen. She's number four. Batting third, the third baseman, number 25, Allie Campbell. Batting fourth, the shortstop, number 11, Callie White. Batting fifth, the designated player, number 10, Katie Kimber. She's hitting for the right fielder, Ella Brown. Batting sixth, playing second base, will be number seven, Braylee Corbin. Batting seventh, the catcher, number nine, Trinity Hancock. Batting eighth, the first baseman, number 21, Bug Uli. And batting ninth, the center fielder, number five, Reese Barden. The Marion County defense will look like this. From left field to right field will be Stout, Ferris, and Gordon. Across the infield from third to first will be Craig, Thompson, Garrett, and Ferris. Catcher today will be Edlin, and in the circle will be Eleanor Stewart. Freshman's 22nd start on the season, or 20th start on the season, 22nd appearance. Thrown 101 innings, give up 162 hits, 83 earned runs with a 5.73 ERA. First pitch in dash is always called strike one. Like I said before, Stewart 5-14 on the season. 0-1 pitch from Stewart. Change up, called strike two. Good pitch right there, changing speeds quickly. Loy in a 0-2 hole for Ashley on the season. She comes in at 287. 0-2 pitch, swung on, hit high into center field. It's going to hit a wall of wind center fielder Ferris comes in, makes the play, one away. Yeah, it's going to take a good ball gets up in the air towards center field. It's just going to hit a wall of air. The wind is blowing very hard straight in from center field. And the center fielder, Ferris, done a great job of playing the wind there. Scared me to death. The helicopter went right over my head. First pitch into Bergen, outside. Keelan, 3.48 on the season, 11 walks. That's a team, or not a team high, second in the team. She does have four RBIs and two doubles. Swung on, a little slap hit attempt, fouls back into the backstop. One ball, one strike. Bergen, a left-handed batter. One pitch, swung on, a little slap to the shortstop. Thompson over to first base to Ferris. Two up, two down. Got to bring up Allie Campbell, third baseman. Sophomore's team high 392 average. Also team high 7 RBIs in the season. We saw a lot of those in our action. We've called them some of the home games this year. Also comes in with 12 RBIs on the season. Swung on, hit hard, line drive in the center field. And then Ferris on her gun. It's going to get over her head. It'll be extra bases for Campbell. She rounds first. Strauss in the second base with a stand-up double. So a two-out double with the runner in scoring position. Bring up the shortstop, Callie White. Good piece of hitting right there. That one, the difference there was it didn't get up in the wind. The line drive was hit hard and right over the center fielder's head. So a two-out double. We'll bring up Callie White. Callie on the season, 284 hitter. First pitch change up upstairs, ball one. Callie does have a home run. Ball two. Pitch just missed. Callie with 15 walks drawn, so she's got a good eye up there. That's a team high. Two balls, no strikes. Swung on, fouled, straight back over the backstop. Two balls and a strike. No score. We're in the bottom of the first. Two outs. Allie Campbell on second base for the Lady Indians. She'll be off on contact unless it's hit right at the third baseman or shortstop. 2-1 pitch, fouled off again. Two balls and two strikes. Callie settles back in from the right side. Stewart with the sign and the pitch. Down in the dirt, gets away from the catcher. Campbell will move up to third base on the wild pitch. Takes the count full, three balls and two strikes. So now a base hit will definitely score Campbell. Payoff pitch on the way, changeup. Callie done a good job staying back, able to foul it off. Still way out in front of it, but able to keep her weight back enough that she could get a piece of it. Live to see another pitch. Once again, Stewart working quickly out there. Payoff pitch, swung on, fouled it off her foot. I was going to say a little slow hopper right down the third baseline, but that was the reason it was slow, was she fouled it off her foot. So once again, we'll see a 3-2 pitch. Stewart with a check of her sign. 3-2 pitch, swung on, hit it high into center field. Ferris camped out underneath it and will make the play. No runs, a hit, one left on base. We're through one complete. No score, back after 1 minute break.
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1: We're back for the top of the second. 4-5-6 due up for Marion County. Thurr, Stout, and Craig. Scoreless first inning. Only hit came on a two-out double by Allie Campbell. She was stranded at third. All three late inning outs came via contact. No strikeouts in the first inning. Bergen back in the circle for her second inning of work. First pitch in, foul tip. No balls and a strike. Once again, the winner of this one will face Taylor County tomorrow afternoon. And it depends on which team wins on what time it is. If Dare County wins, the game will be at 5:30 Central. If Marion County wins, it will be at 6 Eastern or 5 Central. With Dare County being the only team on Central Time, they have to make a little change there as far as the time. Coming up right after that game will be the Indians and Taylor County in baseball action for the district championship. A one pitch fouled out of play. No balls and two strikes. I'm trying my best to cover this mic to keep the wind out of it, but we'll be fighting with it all day, I'm afraid. No balls, two strikes. Leadoff here, or the leadoff here in the second inning, up the bat. Swing and a miss, strike three. Good job by Hancock to handle that pitch. One away. Bring up left fielder Marley Stout. Stout, 277 on the season. Couple of extra base hits on the season, one double, one triple. She has been hit by five pitches this season. Bergen. One pitch. Late swing. Fouls it off over the first base dugout. Bergen with only a nine pitch first inning. 13 pitches so far for this inning. No one pitch swung on. It'll be a base hit into the right center field. Lifted it right over the shortstop's head, and Marion County has their first base runner with a base hit from Stout. Third baseman Kenley Craig, the senior, 269 on the season. She has drawn a team-high 13 walks. So obviously she has a good eye up there. Steps in from the right side. The pitch from Bergen. Down low, ball one. So we'll see if Marion County puts a runner in motion here. On the season, they've just stolen 22 bases, so not a lot. Foul tip. Pins the count, one ball, one strike. They've only been caught one time stealing, but only attempted 23, successful 22 times. So that's less than one stolen base a game per average. One ball, one strike, swung on and missed. Bergen ahead, one and two. One ball, two strikes. Pitch on the way. Just missed. I guess inside. Two balls and two strikes. Dare County crowd with a collective groan. Two balls, two strikes, two Craig. Pitch on its way, line drive right at the second baseman. Corbin makes the play, looks the runner back to first. Two away. Well hit ball, but just right at Corbin at second base. Designated player, Allie Cecil, steps to the plate. 297 for the junior on the season. She does have one of the team's home runs. First pitch swinging foul, straight back. Once again, Bergen gets ahead, 0-1. Our second base umpire is saying something the home plate umpire can't hear him. Say an illegal pitch. Stepping outside the plate, so that foul ball does not count. That will go down as a ball as she stepped outside the plate on that pitch. So I will take that pitch back and give her a ball. One ball, no strikes. Swing and a miss. One ball, one strike now. First time I've seen that called all season. He's lined up right behind second base looking. Swung on, fouled straight back. One ball, two strikes. Two down here, we're in the top of the second, no score. Each team owns a one hit in this game so far. Cecil settles back in, 1-2 pitch. Just misses again, two balls and two strikes. Bergen looks to the dugout to get her sign. Steps back to the rubber. 2-2 pitch on the way. Swung on.

0: Second, no score back in 60 seconds.
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0: 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Kimber steps in for the right-hand side. Changeup, strike one. Called. Stewart doing a good job so far of mixing her speeds up. Kimbler back in the box. Stewart with the pitch. Down and in. One ball, one strike. Katie on the year of 310 hitter. Been designated player of most games. 1-1 pitch. Swung on, line drive right up the middle. It'll be a base hit for Kimbler to start the second inning. Good solid line drive right back at the pitcher. Gets through the center field. And that will bring up Braylee Corbin, second baseman. Braylee 079 on the season. She does have a double on the year. A little shot to shortstop. Goes her right to make the play. Force out at second base. Good play there by the shortstop, Thompson. Took about five steps to her right. Made the little play. Flipped it over to second base for the force out. So with one out, the catcher, Trinity Hancock, will step in. So with one out, Hancock steps in. 154 on the year. The freshman's got a lot of action here recently with the injury to Bug Uli. First pitch, change up, stays upstairs. 1-0. It's a luxury to have a freshman being able to come in and do some catching for you. 1-0 pitch. Late swing. She fouls it back. One ball, one strike. Corbin at first. One out. Bottom of the second. No score. Lady Indians looking to complete the season sweep of the Lady Knights. 1-1 pitch. Called strike two. Hancock looks down at Coach Veach at third base. Gives her some encouragement. She steps back in the box. 1-2 pitch. Upstairs, she goes after it, pops it up, second baseman Garrett underneath it, and she makes the play for the second out of the inning. Bug Uli comes in, 186 on the year. One thing about Bug, she's going to give it a shot when she hits it. She's going to swing hard. Ground ball right to the shortstop, Thompson. She'll flip over to Garrett at second, and that will end the inning. Once again, the Lady Indians, no runs, a hit, one left on base. We're two through two complete. No score, back in 60 seconds.
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1: Two complete. Late innings with two hits. Marion County with one hit. Nobody with the big hit yet. No score for Marion County here in the top of the third inning. Be 8-9-1 due up. Stewart, the pitcher. Gordon, the right fielder, will be on deck. And back to the top lineup of Garrett. Stewart steps in. Bergen continues in the circle. First pitch swung on, fouled straight back. Heard me say it several times this season. Love calling softball games. They don't waste no time. Young ladies, the pitchers will step in the circle and throw it. The hitters will step in and swing the bat. Not a lot of taking pitches. No balls and a strike. It's upstairs, one ball, one strike. Just to say it, they take a pitch. Stewart steps out, takes a deep breath, steps back in from the right-hand side. Stewart, 100, even on the season. Line drive, diving play made by Callie White at short. Good play right there by the young lady for the first out of the inning. Well-hit ball. Callie took a step and extended to her right-hand side. Back into the line drive. Bring up Josie Gordon, right fielder. First pitch fouled off. Josie, 210 on the year. She does have a team high two home runs batting in the nine hole. That's kind of odd. No balls and a strike. Bergen with the pitch. Called strike two right on the inside corner. No balls and two strikes. Gordon. Back in, Bergen with the pitch, swung on, ground ball to third baseman Campbell. Kind of bobbles a little bit over to first in time. Uli with a good stretch in the play. Two up, two down for Marion County here in the top of the third. Ball was hit hard. Campbell did bobble it a little bit, but his hits are hard, so you have plenty of time to throw it across the diamond. Then I bring up Garrett with two outs. Garrett struck out swinging to start the game. First pitch from Bergen, swung on, popped sky high to the third base dugout. There's plenty of room over there, and Campbell makes the play. No runs, no hits, no one left on base. We played two and a half. Marion County 0, Adair County 0. Back after a 1 minute break.
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1: Back for the bottom of the third inning. Number 9 hitter Reese Barden will lead off. And back to the top of the order with Ashley Lloyd, Keelan Bergen. Reese 217 on the year. Does have that one home run, and it came against this very Lady Knight ball team over at Marion County back in the middle of April. And the Lady Indians win. First pitch swung on, popped up into center field. Center fielder in, makes the play. So one away on one pitch. And that will bring up Ashley Lloyd. Change up, stays upstairs to Ashley. Ashley, in her first at bat, popped out to center field. One ball, no strikes. Upstairs again. A little breaking ball, had a little cut to it. 2-0. Loy, a right-handed hitter. 2-0 pitch. Misses outside. Question mark? 3 balls, no strikes. The Lady Indians leadoff hitter. 3-0 pitch. Called strike one on the inside corner. 3 balls and a strike. Loy with a spread out stance, open. 3-1 pitch down in the dirt. Ball four. The Lady Indians have a one out base runner. Bring up the pitcher, Keelan Bergen. Keelan grounded out to short, her last at bat. Bergen trying to keep the inning alive here. First pitch changeup, called strike one. Lady Indians' hottest hitter on the team on deck, and Allie Campbell. See if Bergen can move a runner up in the scoring position. One pitch bunt. Be foul. It's a good attempt to try to get down the third baseline, but she did bunt it foul. So no balls and two strikes. Probably takes the bunt off the table here. Third baseman from Marion County was playing in, but that ball was not bunted hard. If it could have stayed fair, she probably had a chance of beating that out. 0-2 pitch, changeup, little slap hit to the first baseman, and Bergen's going to beat it out. No play. Quick snap throw to second base, but Loy was aware of it, standing on the bag. So now, with one out and two on, Campbell, who had a two-out double and was left stranded in the first, will step in. Great little swinging bunt, slap hit. Right down the first base line. First baseman had to come get it, and she was about 10 feet off the line. No play to be made. First pitch, line drive, roped in there left center field, and that's going to score at least one. Ball bounced off of Loy's in. Bergen's going to get the stop sign at third base, so two doubles for Allie Campbell to start her district tournament off, and the Lady Indians take a 1-0 lead here in the bottom of the third inning. Swung on, one hopper to the third baseman. She goes to her knees. The ball goes over her face protection and falls there via E5, and that will load the bases. So Lady Indians, the base is loaded now with one out. Kimbler with a single, her first at bat. And swung on, ripped through the third base, right by the third baseman. That'll be another base hit. Lady Indians only available to advance one base. The ball was hit very hard right at the left fielder. So Lady Indians with a two-run inning and a rally still going. First pitch in the dirt, gets away from the catcher. Campbell unable to advance. It's the ball. The backstop is not very deep here at Campbellsville Field. Bases loaded, one out. Lady Indians with two runs in already. First pitch into Corbin, hit deep into right field. Plays made by Gordon, no tag by Campbell at third. Good throw in by Gordon to hold the runner. So two away. Trinity Hancock up with two outs now. Hancock popped out to the second baseman, her last at bat. Lady Indians making a lot of contact this inning. First pitch called, strike one. Stewart with the sign and the pitch. 0-1 lined up the middle. Hard grounder up the middle, excuse me, base hit. That will score one and get by the center fielder. White will advance. So the single and RBI and a run scored on an error gives the Lady Indians a four-run inning and a 4-0 lead. Runner did hold up at second base in Kimbler. First pitch into Uli called strike one. Lady Indians batted around this inning. Started in the nine hole, they're back up to the eighth hitter. Bug grounded out her first at bat. Change up way out in front. She fooled her on that one. No balls and two strikes. Young lady Eleanor Stewart has a good change up. She doesn't give it away. 0-2 pitch to Uli. Oh, I was done ringing her up, Austin. Ball one ball, two strikes. That was way too close to take. Two strikes, but she gets away with it. Stewart, 1-2 pitch, swung on, grounder gets. Oh, shortstop makes a great diving play to keep it in the infield, but that will be an infield single for Uli. Probably saved a run right there. The ball was not hit very hard, but if it would have got through the outfield, Kimbler would have probably been able to try to score. So an infield single will bring up Reese Barden with two outs with the bases loaded. Lady Indians 4, Marion County 0. We're in the bottom of the third. First pitch, Reese is late. Swing and a miss, strike one. Stewart with the 0-1 pitch, swung on, fouled, out of play. Stewart quickly gets ahead, no balls and two strikes. Barden back in the box. Stewart with the 0-2 pitch, change up, popped up right at the second baseman. Second baseman Garrett will come in and make the play for the Lady Knights to end the inning. But not before the Lady Indians strike for four runs on five hits, two Marion County errors, and leave the bases loaded. After three complete, Adair County 4, Marion County 0, back in 1 minute.
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1: For the fourth inning of play, Lady Indians with a 4-run third gives them a 4-0 lead. Once again, our sponsors for Lady Indian softball this season, TJ Regional Health, JNS Auto Sales, Little Caesars, The Appliance Store, Bank of Columbia, United Citizens Bank, First and Farmers National Bank, Animal Care Veterinary Clinic, BNR Dent Removal, and Cumberland Pipeline. Bergen on for a fourth inning of work. First pitch swing by Thompson. She lines into the left field. That'll get down in front of Loy. So a leadoff single for Marion County to start their fourth inning from the shortstop, Thompson. Ava Edlin, the catcher, 0-for-1 today. She popped out in foul territory to end the first inning. First pitch in the dirt, ball one. Bergen with only 31 pitches through three innings. Been very efficient out there. Perkins steps to the rubber. 1-0 pitch, swung on, grounder foul down the third baseline. One ball, one strike. Once again, the winner of this one will face Taylor County tomorrow in the 20th district final. Also, the winner will automatically advance, regardless of the outcome of the finals of the district, to next week's 5th region softball tournament to be played at LaRue County. 1-1 pitch, swing and a miss. 1-2. I would say our next broadcast is the baseball game tomorrow, but it may not be if the late innings hold on here. Late innings will be our next broadcast, and then we'll be right back to back. Right after this one's over, right after that one's over, back to the baseball game. 1-2 pitch popped up right to Bergen at the circle. He takes a step to the left of the circle and makes the play. So one down for Marion County here in the top of the fourth inning. Bridget Ferris, the first baseman, steps in. Ferris over 1 today. She struck out swinging to lead off the second inning. Runner first is Thompson with one out here in the fourth. First pitch swing, good solid base hit to left field. Gets between the shortstop and the third baseman. And a one-out single puts runners at first and second for the Lady Knights. Marley Stout, 1-for-1 today. Marley singled on a line drive to center. Marley steps in, first pitch up high. She goes after it and fouls it off. So Marion County trying to answer the Lady Indians' four-run third. Have two on with one out here in the top of the fourth inning. Lady Indians have that 4-0 lead right now. 1-1 pitch, swung on. Same spot, same outcome. Foul ball, 0-2. No balls, 2 strikes. To the left fielder Stout, swing, fouled at the backstop. Count will remain 0-2. Got a little closer every time. She's fouled all 3 pitches off, but that one was a lot more solid. Being ahead 0-2, I wouldn't be surprised to see Bergen go to the changeup here. 0-2 pitch, nope, no changeup. Called strike 3 on the fastball right down Broadway for the second out of the inning. Big out right there. Bringing up third baseman Kenley Craig. Craig lined out to second on a sharp hit ball, but it was just right at Braylee Corbin at second, her first at bat. Steps in from the right hand side, swung on, foul ball grounded past the third base. Third baseman down the third base line. Bergen once again ahead of a hitter, no balls and a strike. Cecil, the designated player, waits on deck if she gets an opportunity here. Bergen steps to the rubber. 0-1 pitch. Swung on, fouled, out of play. The Lady Knights getting a lot of contact here, but a lot of foul balls. And Bergen, just like she has been all day, stays ahead of the hitters. 0-2 pitch. Bounces in. That's going to get about the catcher, and that wild pitch will send 2 runners in the scoring position. Thompson advances to third, Ferris to second on the wild pitch. So now 2 in scoring position. Base hit will score at least 1 here. 1-2 pitch, swung on, hit into left center field. That's a tough play for Barton, and drops in front of her. 1 run to score. They'll hold the runner at third on the throw. Craig will cruise into second base. So a 2-out, 2-strike single puts Marion County on the board. Taking the score, Derrick County 4, Marion County 1. Placed that one just about perfect. Reese couldn't get there. She caught it on a 1-hop. But done a good job of getting the ball in, holding the runner at third base. First pitch in, swung on. Grounder 2, Callie at short. Callie over to first base, makes the play. For Marion County in the top of the fourth, a run on 3 hits, 2 left on base. Derrick County 4, Marion County 1, back in 60 seconds for the bottom of the fourth.
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